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1: NBC News Radio, I'm Rob Martier. High-level delegations from the United States and Iran met in Switzerland today. Vice President J.D. Vance is leading the negotiations for the U.S., joined by mediators from Qatar and Pakistan. The discussions are said to focus on technical details of a memorandum of understanding signed last week. The talks come as Israel and Hezbollah accuse each other of violating terms of a ceasefire. Israeli Defense Minister Israel Katz wrote on X, "As Prime Minister Netanyahu and I have clarified, Israel will not withdraw from the security zone in Lebanon." Iran said it once again closed the Strait of Hormuz because of Israeli attacks in Lebanon. The U.S. military denied Iran's claims to control the vital waterway. Energy Secretary Chris Wright says the flow of oil through the Strait of Hormuz is back to normal. Wright made the comment on ABC's This Week and added that Americans will see energy prices go down.
2: We've got growing American production, surging production in Venezuela. We've got cooperation with all the other energy producers of the world. So I think Americans can expect continued declines in energy prices.
1: Reuters says shipping tracking data supports Iran's claim that the strait is closed. As for U.S. gas prices, according to AAA, a month ago the national average for a gallon of gas was $4.56. Today, it's $3.93. British Prime Minister Keir Starmer may be on his way out. In a post on Truth Social today, President Trump said Starmer will resign soon, writing that Starmer failed badly on immigration and energy. The BBC has reported the Prime Minister could make a decision to step down as soon as Monday. The outlet cited several government insiders. Today marks the official start of summer. Astronomers say the summer solstice began at 4:25 a.m. Eastern this morning, when the Earth's axis made its northernmost tilt toward the sun. Rob Martier, NBC News Radio.
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0: baloney has a first name. It's O-S-C-A-R. My baloney has a second name. It's M-A-Y-E-R.
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1: Absolutely, yes.
0: Carolyn Stitch is one of West Michigan's favorite artists, and soon she'll be teaching me and you how to draw.
1: We'll start with simple shapes and step-by-step instructions. Before you know it, you'll have a tulip, lighthouse, windmill, or something beautiful right on your paper.
0: Yes, I was skeptical as well. Then Carolyn talked me through drawing a tulip and big red over the phone. Somehow it actually looked like a tulip and big red.
1: So grab your pencil, grab your paper, and draw along with us.

0: Reported the prime minister could make a decision to step down as soon as Monday. The outlet cited several government insiders. Today marks the official start of summer. Astronomers say the summer solstice began at 4:25 a.m. Eastern this morning when the Earth's axis made its northernmost tilt toward the sun. Rob Martier, NBC News Radio.
1: With a news update on WHTC Holland's Cool FM, I'm Gary Stevens. The number of measles cases continues to climb, with latest figures showing there's now more than 2,000 known cases in the United States, compared to just a little more than 2,200 cases in all of last year. About 6% of the cases this year resulted in hospitalization, but no deaths. According to Dr. Ulf Hurlwimmer, a retired Holland area allergist, this is preventable.
2: We do have the measles vaccine. It is a wonderful, wonderful vaccine that fortifies the immune system in the person, and no matter what age. And that's what we need.
1: The Centers for Disease Control and Prevention in Atlanta says there are 30 new outbreaks, with the U.S. on track to have its worst year for measles in decades. Get the latest news anytime at WHTC.com.
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4: Here's the updated forecast from WHTC.com. Lows level off around 58 tonight under overcast skies with rain showers likely. Partly cloudy skies tomorrow. Slight chance of rain showers. Daytime highs approaching 79. I'm meteorologist Paul Trombley. Currently, it's 61 degrees.
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1: NBC News Radio, I'm Rob Martier. High-level delegations from the United States and Iran met in Switzerland today. Vice President J.D. Vance is leading the negotiations for the U.S., joined by mediators from Qatar and Pakistan. The discussions are said to focus on technical details of a memorandum of understanding signed last week. The talks come as Israel and Hezbollah accuse each other of violating terms of a ceasefire. Senator Lindsey Graham says he expects President Trump to take the Strait of Hormuz over by force if a deal fails. The South Carolina Republican joined Face the Nation on CBS, saying that if Iran contests control of the Strait, the United States will obliterate them.
2: We'll charge a fee for all those who go through to pay for the operation.
1: He added, let's try a diplomatic solution. I think it's going to fail. The comments come amid uncertainty regarding the vital waterway. Iran says it has shut down the oil shipping lane in protest of Israel attacking Lebanon. The U.S. military claims that the strait is open and that traffic continues to flow. The man accused of killing Charlie Kirk is back in a Utah courtroom on Monday. The judge is expected to rule on a motion from Tyler Robinson's defense team seeking contempt against prosecutor Christopher Ballard. They accuse Ballard of talking to the media about his opinions regarding Robinson's guilt. Robinson is accused of fatally shooting Kirk in September at Utah Valley University in Orem, and prosecutors say they will seek the death penalty. The next scheduled hearing on July 6th in the case is significant. That's when prosecutors must show they have enough evidence to move forward with a trial. Wyndham Clark is a major champion once again. Clark collected his fifth tour victory after winning the U.S. Open at Shinnecock Hills Golf Club. The 32-year-old finished atop the leaderboard by one stroke at 4-under par. Sam Burns was second at 3-under, and Tom Kim finished in third at 1-under par. Rob Martier, NBC News Radio.
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0: Hi, it's Dan Evans. 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
1: NBC News Radio, I'm Rob Martier. High-level delegations from the United States and Iran met in Switzerland today. Vice President J.D. Vance is leading the negotiations for the U.S., joined by mediators from Qatar and Pakistan. The discussions are said to focus on technical details of a memorandum of understanding signed last week. The man accused of killing Charlie Kirk is back in a Utah courtroom on Monday. The judge is expected to rule on a motion from Tyler Robinson's defense team seeking contempt against prosecutor Christopher Ballard. They accuse Ballard of talking to the media about his opinions regarding Robinson's guilt. Wyndham Clark is a major champion once again. Clark collected his fifth tour victory after winning the U.S. Open at Shinnecock Hills Golf Club. The 32-year-old finished atop the leaderboard by one stroke at 4 under par. Sam Burns was second at 3 under, and Tom Kim finished in third at 1 under par. Rob Martier, NBC News Radio.
2: 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Well, after

0: restaurants. They made a day trip into Grand Rapids because that's an easy thing to do when you stay in Saugatuck. So, yeah, it's full swing.
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2: Here's the updated forecast from WHTC.com. Rain showers likely tonight, otherwise cloudy skies expected. Lows dip down to about 58. Slight chance of rain showers tomorrow. High temperatures reach up to 79, partly cloudy. I'm meteorologist Megan Mulford. Right now, 60.
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1: NBC News Radio, I'm Rob Martier. High-level delegations from the United States and Iran have met in Switzerland today. Vice President J.D. Vance is leading the negotiations for the U.S., joined by mediators from Qatar and Pakistan. A top U.S. diplomat told Fox News, quote, "Contrary to rampant false reporting, the Iranians are still here and discussions are ongoing." The diplomat added, topics of discussion have included clarifying some of the confusing messaging from Iran on the strait and building deconfliction mechanisms to ensure the strait will remain fully open. Iran says the Strait of Hormuz is closed. The U.S. military denied those claims. The talks come as Israel and Hezbollah accuse each other of violating terms of a ceasefire. U.S. Ambassador to the United Nations, Mike Waltz, says the Trump administration is focused on making sure Iran does not obtain a nuclear weapon. Waltz joined Face the Nation on CBS.
2: But what President Trump is doing is striking that balance with also ensuring that a genocidal regime that none of us trust can never have a nuclear weapon.
1: He also said that any deal between the U.S. and Iran would be all about verification. A confirmed case of the measles has prompted health officials to issue a warning for residents across Washington, D.C., Maryland, and Virginia. The Virginia Department of Health says a Maryland resident infected with the virus traveled through the region on Wednesday, potentially exposing others. Health departments in the affected areas are urging people to stay vigilant if they visited Dulles International Airport or Mary Center in Adams Morgan, D.C. The first stop in the NBA offseason is almost here. The draft tips off from Brooklyn on Tuesday. The focus remains on the Greek freak Giannis Antetokounmpo trade speculation out of Milwaukee. ESPN reports it's currently a three-team race between the Heat, Celtics, and Timberwolves to acquire the 10-time All-Star. Rob Martier, NBC News Radio.
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1: NBC News Radio, I'm Rob Martier. High-level delegations from the United States and Iran have met in Switzerland today. Vice President J.D. Vance is leading the negotiations for the U.S., joined by mediators from Qatar and Pakistan. The talks come as Israel and Hezbollah accuse each other of violating terms of a ceasefire. A confirmed case of the measles has prompted health officials to issue a warning for residents across Washington, D.C., Maryland, and Virginia. The Virginia Department of Health says a Maryland resident infected with the virus traveled through the region on Wednesday, potentially exposing others. The first stop in the NBA offseason is almost here. The draft tips off from Brooklyn on Tuesday. The focus remains on the Greek freak Giannis Antetokounmpo trade speculation out of Milwaukee. ESPN reports it's currently a three-team race between the Heat, Celtics, and Timberwolves to acquire the 10-time All-Star. Rob Martier, NBC News Radio.
2: With a news update on WHTC Holland's Cool FM, I'm Gary Stevens. The number of measles cases continues to climb, with latest figures showing there's now more than 2,000 known cases in the United States, compared to just a little more than 2,200 cases in all of last year. About 6% of the cases this year resulted in hospitalization, but no deaths. According to Dr. Ulf Hurlwimmer, a retired Holland area allergist, this is preventable.
3: We do have the measles vaccine. It is a wonderful, wonderful vaccine that fortifies the immune system in the person, and no matter what age. And that's what we need.
2: The Centers for Disease Control and Prevention in Atlanta says there are 30 new outbreaks, with the U.S. on track to have its worst year for measles in decades. Get the latest news anytime at WHTC.com.
4: Here's the updated forecast from WHTC.com. Showers likely tonight, otherwise overcast. Lows of a low around 58. Slight chance of rain showers tomorrow, 79. A blend of clouds and sun. I'm meteorologist.

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1: NBC News Radio, I'm Rob Martier. President Trump is issuing a new warning to Iran. In a post on Truth Social today, the president wrote that Iran must immediately stop their highly paid proxies in Lebanon from causing trouble or they'll be hit very hard again. Senator Lindsey Graham joined Face the Nation on CBS and issued this warning to Iran.
2: To the Iranians, if you're listening, when you use Hezbollah to attack Israel, I think the new policy will be we will attack Iran.
1: Iran says it has shut down the vital oil shipping lane in protest of Israel attacking Lebanon, which it says is a violation of the ceasefire agreement. The U.S. military denied Iran's claim that they control the strait. Charlie Kirk's accused murderer is back in a Utah courtroom on Monday. The judge is expected to rule on a motion from Tyler Robinson's defense team seeking contempt against prosecutor Christopher Ballard. They accuse Ballard of talking to the media about his opinions regarding Robinson's guilt. Prosecutors say they will seek the death penalty. The next scheduled hearing on July 6th in the case is significant. That's when prosecutors must show they have enough evidence to move forward with a trial. President Trump says Keir Starmer will resign as Prime Minister of the United Kingdom. Lisa Carton reports.
3: The president made the statement in a post on Truth Social Sunday, writing that Starmer failed badly on immigration and energy. His comments come as the BBC reported signs that the prime minister could make a decision to step down as soon as Monday. The outlet cited several government insiders. I'm Lisa Carton.
1: Corey Heim cruised to an Anduril 250 win at Naval Base Coronado. The driver of the number 67 car led Bubba Wallace by more than 10 seconds to claim the checkered flag. Kyle Larson, Zane Smith, and A.J. Allmendinger rounded out the top five finishers. The NASCAR Cup Series field heads to Sonoma next Sunday for the in-season challenge. 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
1: NBC News Radio, I'm Rob Martier. High-level delegations from the United States and Iran have met in Switzerland today. Vice President J.D. Vance is leading the negotiations for the U.S., joined by mediators from Qatar and Pakistan. The talks come as Israel and Hezbollah accuse each other of violating terms of a ceasefire. A confirmed case of the measles has prompted health officials to issue a warning for residents across Washington, D.C., Maryland, and Virginia. The Virginia Department of Health says a Maryland resident infected with the virus traveled through the region on Wednesday, potentially exposing others. The first stop in the NBA offseason is almost here. The draft tips off from Brooklyn on Tuesday. The focus remains on the Greek freak Giannis Antetokounmpo trade speculation out of Milwaukee. ESPN reports it's currently a three-team race between the Heat, Celtics, and Timberwolves to acquire the 10-time All-Star. Rob Martier, NBC News Radio.
0: With a news update on WHTC Holland's Cool FM, I'm Gary Stevens. A little after four this morning, the summer solstice ushered the arrival of a new season. And according to Saugatuck Mayor Holly Anderson, her community is ready.
2: I spent some time earlier in the week walking around downtown and talking with some business owners, and people seem quite pleased with how it's going. The weather has not been a great friend to us in June. You know, we've gotten a fair amount of rain and cooler temperatures, but I think business is either on par with the past or up a bit, which is always good news. And it's, yeah, lots of people around. It's so much fun. Ran into a couple from Ohio who were visiting for the first time, and just, it was just such a joy to hear them talk about how much they love coming, the outdoors, the restaurants. They made a day trip into Grand Rapids because that's an easy thing to do when you stay in Saugatuck. So, yeah, it's full swing.
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4: Here's the updated forecast from WHTC.com. Cloudy overnight with rain showers likely. Lows around 58. Slight chance of rain showers Monday. Highs level off around 79. Sunshine mixed with clouds at times. I'm meteorologist Paul Trombley. Currently, it's 61 degrees.
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1: NBC News Radio. I'm Rob Martier. Talks between the United States and Iran are over for the day, with mediators Pakistan and Qatar saying the discussions took place in a positive and constructive atmosphere. The two countries agreed to form a high-level committee to provide political oversight of the mediation process. Chief negotiators will brief the committee regularly and lead working groups on nuclear issues, sanctions, and monitoring and dispute resolution to ensure the Memorandum of Understanding is carried out effectively. The committee also endorsed a roadmap aimed at reaching a final agreement within 60 days, with technical talks continuing this week in Switzerland. Senator Lindsey Graham says if Iran contests control of the Strait of Hormuz, the U.S. will obliterate them.
2: We'll charge a fee for all those who go through to pay for the operation, and we're going to expand the Abraham Accords in calendar year 2026.
1: The South Carolina Republican in conversation with Face the Nation on CBS. Iran says it shut down the oil shipping lane, calling Israeli attacks on Lebanon a violation of the ceasefire agreement. Meanwhile, the U.S. military states the strait is open and that traffic continues to flow. Jeanine Pirro, the U.S. attorney for the District of Columbia, said Sunday that her office will prosecute anyone caught vandalizing the Lincoln Memorial reflecting pool after the Trump administration spent millions on renovation. During an appearance on Fox News, the Sunday briefing, she warned that offenders will face the D.C. criminal justice system. The administration has spent nearly $15 million on repainting the pool blue and repairing leaks, but an algae bloom and peeling paint have complicated the restoration. Severe weather continues to be an issue for parts of the nation's midsection. Forecasters say there's a risk of severe thunderstorms stretching from Nebraska to Tennessee and from Oklahoma to Indiana. Hardest hit will be parts of Oklahoma, Arkansas, Missouri, southern Illinois, and western Kentucky. Rob Martier, NBC News Radio.
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2: NBC News Radio, I'm Rob Martier. Talks between the United States and Iran are over for the day, with mediators Pakistan and Qatar saying the discussions took place in a positive and constructive atmosphere. The two countries agreed to form a high-level committee. Chief negotiators will brief the committee regularly and lead working groups on nuclear issues, sanctions, and monitoring and dispute resolution to ensure the Memorandum of Understanding is carried out effectively. Jeanine Pirro, the U.S. Attorney for the District of Columbia, said Sunday that her office will prosecute anyone caught vandalizing the Lincoln Memorial reflecting pool after the Trump administration spent millions on renovation. During an appearance on Fox News, the Sunday briefing, she warned that offenders will face the D.C. criminal justice system. Severe weather continues to be an issue for parts of the nation's midsection. Hardest hit will be parts of Oklahoma, Arkansas, Missouri, southern Illinois, and western Kentucky. Rob Martier, NBC News Radio.
3: Here's the updated forecast from WHTC.com. Rain showers likely overnight, otherwise overcast skies. Lows dip down to about 58. Slight chance of rain showers Monday. Highs level off around 79. Partly cloudy skies. I'm meteorologist Megan Mulford. Currently, it's 59 degrees.
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1: NBC News Radio, I'm Tammy Trujillo. President Trump's issuing a new warning to Iran. In a post on Truth Social Sunday, the president wrote that Iran must immediately stop, quote, their highly paid proxies in Lebanon from causing trouble or they'll be hit very hard again. His comments come as Vice President J.D. Vance is in Switzerland for peace talks with Iran. Negotiations are underway despite the uncertainty over the Strait of Hormuz. Iran says it has shut down the oil shipping lane in protest of Israel attacking Lebanon, which it says is a violation of the ceasefire agreement. U.S. Ambassador to the United Nations Mike Waltz says the Trump administration's focused on making sure Iran does not obtain a nuclear weapon. He made the assertion during an appearance on CBS's Face the Nation Sunday.
2: But what President Trump is doing is striking that balance with also ensuring that a genocidal regime that none of us trust can never have a nuclear weapon. And that process is underway right now as we speak.
1: He also said that any deal between the U.S. and Iran would be all about verification. Walt's comments come after the moratorium of understanding was signed last week, which set up the 60-day window for further negotiations. Charlie Kirk's accused murderer is back in a Utah courtroom on Monday. The judge is expected to rule on a motion from Tyler Robinson's defense team seeking contempt against prosecutor Christopher Ballard. They accuse Ballard of talking to the media about his opinions regarding Robinson's guilt. Robinson is accused of fatally shooting Kirk in September at Utah Valley University in Orem. Prosecutors have said they'll seek the death penalty. The next scheduled hearing on July 6th in the case is significant. That's when prosecutors must show they have enough evidence to move forward with the trial. Toy Story 5 is shaping up to be the biggest movie of the year so far. Deadline says the latest entry in the Disney Pixar franchise is not only on track to have the biggest debut weekend of 2026, but potentially the largest over the last 2 years. Toy Story 5 is projected to make over $170 million at nearly 4,500 theaters across North America. 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
2: NBC News Radio, I'm Tammy Trujillo. Talks between the United States and Iran are over for the day, with mediators from Pakistan and Qatar saying the discussions took place in a positive and constructive atmosphere. The two countries agreed to form a high-level committee to provide political oversight of the mediation process, which also endorsed a roadmap aimed at reaching a final agreement within 60 days, with technical talks continuing this week in Switzerland. A confirmed case of measles has prompted health officials to issue a warning for residents across Washington, D.C., Maryland, and Virginia. The Virginia Department of Health says people should remain vigilant if they visited Dulles International Airport or Mary's Center in Adams Morgan, D.C. on Wednesday because they may have been exposed to the virus. Summer is officially here. Astronomers say the summer solstice started Sunday morning at 4:25 a.m. Eastern, when the Earth's axis made its northernmost tilt toward the sun. That gives the sun a longer path to move across the northern sky. Tammy Trujillo, NBC News Radio.
3: Here's the updated forecast from WHTC.com. Rain showers likely, overnight, otherwise cloudy skies. Lows level off around 58, highs level off around 79, Monday. Slight chance for showers. I'm meteorologist Jennifer Fujitsky. Currently 61.
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1: NBC News Radio, I'm Tammy Trujillo. Talks between the United States and Iran are over for the day, with mediators from Pakistan and Qatar saying the discussions took place in a positive and constructive atmosphere. The two countries agreed to form a high-level committee to provide political oversight of the mediation process. Chief negotiators will brief the committee regularly and lead working groups on nuclear issues, sanctions and monitoring, and dispute resolution to ensure the memorandum of understanding is carried out effectively. The committee also endorsed a roadmap aimed at reaching a final agreement within 60 days, with technical talks continuing this week in Switzerland. Charlie Kirk's accused murderer is back in a Utah courtroom on Monday. The judge is expected to rule on a motion from Tyler Robinson's defense team seeking contempt against prosecutor Christopher Ballard. They accuse Ballard of talking to the media about his opinions regarding Robinson's guilt. Robinson's accused of fatally shooting Kirk in September at Utah Valley University in Orem, and prosecutors say they will seek the death penalty. The next scheduled hearing on July 6th in the case is significant. That's when prosecutors must show they have enough evidence to move forward with the trial. A confirmed case of measles has prompted health officials to issue a warning for residents across Washington, D.C., Maryland, and Virginia. The Virginia Department of Health says a Maryland resident infected with the virus traveled through the region on Wednesday, potentially exposing others. Health departments in the affected areas are urging people to stay vigilant if they visited Dulles International Airport or Mary Center in Adams Morgan, D.C. Health officials say anyone who visited those locations on Wednesday may have been exposed to the virus. Summer has officially started. Astronomers say the summer solstice began at 4:25 a.m. Eastern Sunday morning, when the Earth's axis made its northernmost tilt toward the sun. That gives the sun a longer path to move across the northern sky, and that made Sunday the longest day of the year. Summer officially ends and autumn begins on September 22nd. 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
1: NBC News Radio, I'm Tammy Trujillo. High-level delegations from the U.S. and Iran met in Switzerland Sunday, with Vice President J.D. Vance joined by mediators from Qatar and Pakistan. The discussions are said to focus on technical details of the Memorandum of Understanding signed last week. The talks come as Israel and Hezbollah accuse each other of violating the terms of a ceasefire. Iran says it's once again closed the Strait of Hormuz because of the Israeli attacks in Lebanon. A former U.S. Olympian's been arrested for vandalizing the Washington, D.C. reflecting pool. David Hearn's a canoeist who competed in three summer games. The Washington Post says Hearn was arrested Friday by U.S. Park police officers for allegedly destroying government property. Hearn told the Post he was on a bike ride through Washington when he spotted a piece of peeled-off paint in the pool. McDonald's is bringing back a nostalgic dessert. The fast food chain

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1: NBC News Radio, I'm Tammy Trujillo. High-level delegations from the U.S. and Iran met in Switzerland Sunday with Vice President J.D. Vance, joined by mediators from Qatar and Pakistan. The discussions are said to focus on technical details of a memorandum of understanding signed last week. Senator Lindsey Graham says he expects President Trump to take the Strait of Hormuz by force if a deal fails. More on that story from Mark Mayfield.
2: The South Carolina Republican made the comment on CBS Face the Nation, saying that if Iran contests control of the strait, the U.S. will obliterate them.
3: We'll charge a fee for all those who go through to pay for the operation, and we're going to expand the Abraham Accords in calendar year 2026.
2: Graham's comments come amid uncertainty regarding the vital waterway. Iran says it has shut down the oil shipping lane in protest of Israel attacking Lebanon, which it says is a violation of the ceasefire agreement. The U.S. military claims, however, that Hormuz is open and that traffic continues to flow. I'm Mark Mayfield.
1: McDonald's is bringing back a nostalgic dessert. Rob Martier with the tasty details.
4: Flaky, deep-fried, and sweet. The fast food chain announced that its fried apple pie will return to participating locations on June 23rd for a limited time. It first appeared on McDonald's menu in 1968 after a Tennessee franchise owner developed the recipe. To celebrate the dessert's return, McDonald's plans to unveil a 35-foot fried apple pie display along Route 66 in Joliet, Illinois, near the company's Chicago headquarters. I'm Rob Martier.
1: A former U.S. Olympian has been arrested for vandalizing the Washington, D.C. reflecting pool. David Hearn is a canoeist who competed in three summer games. The Washington Post says he was arrested by U.S. Park police officers for allegedly destroying government property. Hearn told the Post that he was on a bike ride through Washington when he spotted a piece of peeled-off paint in the water in the pool. 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

0: This is Gary Stevens. Monday on WHTC's Talk of the Town, we'll have an update from Gateway Mission, and State House Representative Brad Slaw will be joining us. 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
1: NBC News Radio, I'm Tammy Trujillo. Talks between the United States and Iran are over for the day, with mediators from Pakistan and Qatar saying the discussions took place in a positive and constructive atmosphere. A statement from the two countries went on to say the high-stakes discussions brought encouraging progress. The goal is to reach a final agreement within 60 days, with technical talks continuing this week in Switzerland. A new national poll says Americans generally feel that the country has achieved the ideals of the founding fathers. At the same time, the NBC News poll of 3,000 adults nationally found that 80% think the U.S. doesn't emphasize civic education or the teaching of government and democracy enough. The Trump administration's established a new panel to try and resolve unidentified anomalous phenomena sightings. Harvard astrophysicist Avi Loeb will be among the new board's advisors. He'll lead the new board's UAP Science Advisory Council. Tammy Trujillo, NBC News Radio.
2: Here's the updated forecast from WHTC.com. Chance of rain showers overnight, otherwise cloudy skies expected. Lows dip down to about 58. Slight chance of rain showers Monday. Daytime highs approaching 79. A mix of clouds and sun. I'm meteorologist Megan Mulford. Currently 59.
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so your heart broke. You sit around moping, crying, crying. You say you even thinking about dying? Well, before you do anything rash,

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1: NBC News Radio, I'm Tammy Trujillo. Talks between the United States and Iran are over for the day, with mediators Pakistan and Qatar saying the discussions took place in a positive and constructive atmosphere. A statement from the two countries went on to say the high-stakes discussions brought encouraging progress. The goal now is to reach a final agreement within 60 days, with technical talks continuing this week in Switzerland. A new national poll says Americans generally feel that the country's achieved the ideals of the founding fathers. At the same time, the NBC News poll of 3,000 adults nationally found that 80% think the U.S. doesn't emphasize civic education or the teaching of government and democracy enough. The poll found only 12% of adults say they have confidence in Congress, and only 18% have confidence in the federal government. The Trump administration has established a new panel to try and resolve unidentified anomalous phenomena sightings. That story from Rob Martier.
2: Oh, they're out there. And the Office of the Director of National Intelligence said the new UAP Governance Board met for the first time last week to support the president's directive on UAP transparency. So, little green men, you have been warned. As the agency said, the new council will also assist in the timely coordination and declassification of UAP-related information. Harvard astrophysicist Avi Loeb will lead the new board's UAP Science Advisory Council. I'm Rob Martier.
3: You'll never find nobody better than me.
1: Mayor of San Antonio, Texas, is calling for the cancellation of Kanye West's 4th of July concert at the Alamo Dome. Gina Ortiz-Jones shared her stance on the event in a post on X over the weekend, citing the rapper's past anti-Semitic comments as the reason the show should be called off. U.S. Senator Rick Scott of Florida has also called for Kanye's concerts in Tampa on June 26th and 28th to be canceled. 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

0: Hi, it's Dan Evans. 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
1: NBC News Radio, I'm Mark Mayfield. The United States and Iran held talks Sunday with mediators Pakistan and Qatar, saying the discussions took place in a positive and constructive atmosphere. Chief negotiators will brief the committee regularly and lead working groups to ensure the memorandum of understanding is carried out effectively. A new housing report has found that purchasing activity continues to decline. Rob Martier reports.
2: The Joint Center for Housing Studies of Harvard University released its annual State of the Nation's Housing Report on Wednesday and found that existing home sales are near the lowest level in 30 years. The report said median prices for new and existing homes are over $400,000 and that existing home prices have jumped by 54% since 2020. I'm Rob Martier.
1: And Wyndham Clark picking up another major championship after winning the U.S. Open at Shinnecock Hills Golf Club. Mark Mayfield, NBC News Radio.
3: Here's the updated forecast from WHTC.com. Chance for showers, overnight, otherwise cloudy, lows around 58. Partly cloudy, Monday, slight chance of rain showers, highs around 79. I'm meteorologist Jennifer Fujitsky. Currently, it's 59 degrees.
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1: NBC News Radio, I'm Mark Mayfield. Talks between the United States and Iran took place yesterday in Switzerland, with mediators Pakistan and Qatar saying the discussions took place in a positive and constructive atmosphere. The two countries agreed to form a high-level committee to provide political oversight of the mediation process. Chief negotiators will brief the committee regularly and lead working groups on nuclear issues, sanctions, and monitoring and dispute resolution to ensure the memorandum of understanding is carried out effectively. The committee also endorsed a roadmap aimed at reaching a final agreement within 60 days. U.S. Ambassador to the United Nations Mike Waltz says the Trump administration is focused on making sure Iran does not obtain a nuclear weapon. Waltz made the assertion during an appearance on CBS Face the Nation Sunday.
2: But what President Trump is doing is striking that balance with also ensuring that a genocidal regime that none of us trust can never have a nuclear weapon, and that process is underway right now as we speak.
1: Waltz also said that any deal between the U.S. and Iran would be all about verification. Several Democratic senators have urged the Federal Communications Commission to pause the Paramount Warner Brothers Discovery merger. Tammy Trujillo reports.
3: In a joint letter to FCC Chairman Brendan Carr, Senators Cory Booker, Adam Schiff, and Elizabeth Warren demanded he, quote, must foreclose any attempt by Paramount to close this transaction. The lawmaker said the FCC must conduct a review to evaluate a potential, quote, national security threat posed by foreign government investment in the $110 billion entity. The senator cited an April financial disclosure in which Paramount acknowledged that foreign ownership in the new corporation was expected to hit approximately 49%. In that document, Paramount also said that all voting rights will be controlled by the Ellison family through U.S. entities. I'm Tammy Trujillo.
1: And Wyndham Clark is a major champion once again after winning the U.S. Open at Shinnecock Hills Golf Club. 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

0: Summer's here, the windows are down, and the soundtrack is ready. 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
1: NBC News Radio, I'm Mark Mayfield. The U.S. and Iran held talks Sunday, with mediators Pakistan and Qatar saying the discussions took place in a positive and constructive atmosphere. Chief negotiators will brief the committee regularly and lead working groups to ensure the memorandum of understanding is carried out effectively. Energy Secretary Chris Wright says the flow of oil through the Strait of Hormuz is back to normal. Wright made the comment on ABC's This Week.
2: Flows of oil and natural gas through the straits have already returned to normal, and they will continue that way, whatever happens with the negotiations with the Iranians.
1: His comments come amid uncertainty surrounding the vital waterway. Iran says it has shut down the strait in protest of Israel attacking Lebanon, which it says is a violation of the ceasefire agreement. And UK Prime Minister Keir Starmer is resigning. Starmer, who says he'll remain as Prime Minister until a successor is in place, has been in power since July of 2024. Mark Mayfield, NBC News Radio.
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5: There is still no Senate farm bill, despite the Ag Committee chair's push to act on one this month. Iowa Senator Chuck Grassley insists, one way or another, the Senate Ag Committee must pass a bill.
6: It's very necessary to get done. The chairman of the committee wants to get it done. I want to get it done. I don't know anybody on the Ag Committee that doesn't want to get it done.
5: Grassley says a big obstacle is minority opposition to greater food stamp cost sharing for states with high SNAP error rates.
6: But we got some states that are 20%. And getting it down to 6% would be quite an accomplishment. Even going lower would be better, but let's get our first victory before we move on.
5: Senate Agriculture Committee Chairman John Bozeman has said earlier he was unwilling to compromise on SNAP reform. Grassley says another option is to take up the House-passed bill.
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9: Here's the updated forecast from WHTC.com. Slight chance of rain showers today. Otherwise, sunshine mixed with clouds at times. Daytime highs approaching 79. Slight chance for showers tonight. Lows dip down to about 55. I'm meteorologist Paul Trombley. Currently 57.
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1: 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UK Prime Minister Keir Starmer is stepping down. 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
2: During a press conference today outside 10 Downing Street, Starmer said the Labour Party has made it clear he's not the one to lead moving forward.
3: Every decision I've taken has been about putting the country I love first. That is why I will resign as leader of the Labour Party.
2: Starmer, who says he'll remain as Prime Minister until a successor is in place, has been in power since July of 2024. I'm Mark Mayfield.
1: Mediators with Pakistan and Qatar say discussions between the United States and Iran took place in a positive and constructive atmosphere on Sunday. The two countries agreed to form a high-level committee to provide political oversight of the mediation process. Chief negotiators will brief the committee regularly and lead working groups on nuclear issues, sanctions, and monitoring and dispute resolution to ensure the memorandum of understanding is carried out effectively. President Trump is claiming the Washington, D.C. reflecting pool is being vandalized. More from Lisa Taylor.
4: Trump made the claim on social media last night, writing, "We've had some real problems with vandalism at the beautiful reflecting pool." He did not provide evidence to support the claim. The post came after news reports this week began showing images of blue paint peeling from the bottom of the pool. The new coat of paint was part of a renovation project recently ordered by President Trump that cost nearly $15 million. Chemicals were also added to the pool this week to destroy the algae that was turning the water green. I'm Lisa Taylor.
1: Fans and forecasters in Philadelphia are keeping a close eye on the weather for today's World Cup match between France and Iraq. Severe storms could have an impact on the game scheduled for 5 p.m. Eastern. Michael Kastner, NBC News Radio.
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1: Charlie Kirk's accused murderer is back in a Utah courtroom today. More from Tammy Trujillo.
6: The judge is expected to rule on a motion from Tyler Robinson's defense team seeking contempt against prosecutor Christopher Ballard. They accused Ballard of talking to the media about his opinions regarding Robinson's guilt. Robinson is accused of fatally shooting Kirk in September at Utah Valley University in Orem. Prosecutors have said they will seek the death penalty. The next scheduled hearing on July 6th in the case is a significant one. That's when prosecutors must show they have enough evidence to move forward with a trial. I'm Tammy Trujillo.
1: Smoke and air pollution aren't the only concern with that huge warehouse fire burning for days near downtown Los Angeles. More from Jason Nathanson.
7: The warehouse is a massive cold storage facility for food.
8: There's a lot of meat products in there. Chicken, fish, pork, and beef.
7: 85 million pounds of frozen food inside. L.A. City Fire Chief Jaime Moore.
8: That's going to start to spoil. So that's going to create a hazard in itself. So once we get this fire put out, the challenge that we have before us is the removal of all that product.
7: Governor Newsom has declared a state of emergency for L.A. County because of the fire, which has been burning since Wednesday.
1: A concert goer is dead after plunging from an elevated position at Madison Square Garden. Sarah Lee Kessler reports.
9: Police say a 51-year-old man tumbled from an upper tier at MSG at Saturday night's Goose concert. He was pronounced dead at Bellevue Hospital. It's unclear how he fell, and that's what police are investigating. The Goose fan was with his wife at the time. The Connecticut jam rock band played on, apparently unaware of the tragedy. They've released a statement expressing condolences, saying they're heartbroken over what happened.
1: The focus remains on the Giannis Antetokounmpo trade speculation out of Milwaukee. ESPN reports it's currently a three-team race between the Heat, Celtics, and Timberwolves to acquire the 10-time All-Star. Michael Kastner, NBC News Radio.
10: With a news update on WHTC Holland's Cool FM, I'm Gary Stevens. A youngster lost his life in an apparent drowning incident at a park in Hamilton on Saturday night. No names or ages of the two boys involved were disclosed by the Allegan County Sheriff's Office following the incident, which occurred around 6:30 p.m. at Heath Township Park. A bystander heard the youths struggling in the Rabbit River, dived in to pull one of them out, but the other went under and didn't resurface. First responders were able to recover that body just after 10 p.m. The incident, which brought crews from 12 departments to the scene, remains under investigation. An effort to oust the Door Township supervisor apparently continues. Some residents of that northeast Allegan County community, unhappy with a proposed $48 million Microsoft data center on 272 acres near 144th Avenue and U.S. 131, have twice attempted to begin circulating a petition for recalling Jeff Meiling from his leadership position over this matter. However, the petition language has been rejected twice by the county's election commission in clarity and factuality hearings, as County Clerk Bob Janetsky explained why a recall must be based on current facts and not opinions.
11: Unfortunately for the petitioners in the first round, the issues that they brought up were from the previous term, and the recall laws say that you can only be recalled for something in your current term. And I get that. If you think about it, I mean, we've got some township supervisors who have been in office for 20 years or something. Somebody could go way back and just try and take swipes at you for something you voted on 16 years ago.
10: Meiling has been supervisor since 2013. Janetsky believes that another petition language request to the Election Commission is expected. However, the requirements of gathering around 5,000 validated signatures by the September 3rd deadline replacing the recall on the November 3rd general election ballot may be too short of a time frame for it to be accomplished. To the Michigan's election regulations, the next possible date for such a vote would be May 4th, 2027. The Kent County Sheriff's Office says five people were hurt in a crash Saturday afternoon in Vergennes Township. It happened at the intersection of Parnell Avenue and Vergennes Street around 12:30 p.m. Deputies have not indicated what led to the crash. Two vehicles were involved. A 38-year-old man died after he was hit by a vehicle while walking near West Main Street and North Drake Road in Oshtemo Township. The Kalamazoo County Sheriff's Office says the crash happened around 4:35 a.m. on Saturday, and deputies say the driver of the vehicle that hit the man stayed at the scene. The victim died after he was rushed to an unnamed hospital. No names have been disclosed. The Cass County Sheriff's Office says they have arrested a suspect for a deadly hit-and-run crash on May 24th in Silver Creek Township. 24-year-old Timothy Johnson of Benton Harbor was hit and killed when he was walking along M-52 near Pleasant Street. The suspect's name has been withheld until an arraignment. Sheriff's Office says deputies have spent countless hours investigating the incident, trying to bring closure to Timothy Johnson's family and friends. Get the latest news anytime at WHTC.com.
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14: 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A check of traffic and weather together to start your week. Traffic looking good. No slowdowns. No Really, no issues at all. No accidents, no incidents. U.S. 31 Business 196. Let's just move on to our weather forecast from WHTC.com. Rain early on this Monday, but expecting it to clear out. Partly cloudy by this afternoon. A high of 75. Clear tonight, 51. Tomorrow, Tuesday, partly cloudy, 73. Wednesday, morning sun. Afternoon clouds, high 73. Wednesday, right now, mostly cloudy. The rain is moved out for now, 58 in Zeeland, 59 in Holland. 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
14: Oh, yes. Good morning. Welcome in. Straight up 6:13 on your Monday morning. It's WHTC Morning News on Holland's Cool FM. Thank you so much for tuning on the radio this morning and checking out Gary and myself. Dan Evans here, Gary Stevens in the newsroom. It's called WHTC Morning News, and we're all about news, weather, sports, traffic, information, entertainment. Toss in a couple of tunes and keep your Monday going here, trying to keep you up to date and informed on the 22nd day of June. Yeah, officially summer. Summer solstice yesterday. So, you know, we're in full bore, I guess. And also, hope everybody had a great Father's Day and a wonderful day with family. So Father's Day yesterday along with the summer solstice. Yeah, it was a memorable day, hopefully, for you. Sunrise this morning, we missed it about a little more than 5 minutes ago, 6:06 this morning. Yep, we're going to slowly but surely have shorter days here, but for now, 6:06 our sunrise, 9:26 tonight, our sunset. Yeah, summertime, some summertime. Actually, we're going to talk about summer songs here in just a bit, but the weekend has come and gone. What did you do? Did you have some fun? I got to get rid of that feedback. There we go. Got to turn the thing down here, Dan. But anyway, what happened for yours truly? I know what.
3: My wife and I decided to grab the dog on Saturday, get out of town a little bit, not too far, though, and drove up U.S. 31 to Pentwater, Michigan. What a nice place to visit for the day. You know, the dog, we can find a patio to have lunch, and they accept animals, and that's certainly what we found there, too. Nice kind of arts and crafts fair going on, so Saturday afternoon in Pentwater was very, very nice. And yesterday, Father's Day, headed up to Grand Haven, met some folks for lunch, or for brunch, I guess, after Sunday morning activities, and enjoyed that along with a little bit of Grand Haven, the Grand River, yesterday afternoon. Didn't get the boat in the water, but we sat there and enjoyed it and had a little chat, too. So a good weekend. Hope it was a fabulous one for you. A good Father's Day, and here we go, ready for another week here. What's next? You know, the next big one, July 4th. Yeah, a week, is it? It's a week from this Saturday, less than 2 weeks away, July 4th. Well, anyway, coming up this week, you know, usual activities, Street Performer Series coming up on Thursday. Also Thursday, put my little plug in all week long here, my band Pretty Rage playing music on Maine and Zealand on Thursday night. That's 6 to 9 o'clock. Very much look forward to that. And also, Collin Park, their summer concert series continues on Friday. Haven't looked up to see who the band is yet, but always like to try to take that in as well. So, reminder too, holland.org. That's from the Holland Convention and Visitors Bureau. And anytime you need to know what's happening around town, you can go right there, holland.org. This kind of, let's have a little fun this morning. Since it is officially this summer, someone did a ranking of the best rock songs about summer. I know you're going to know all of these. We'll try to go quick here. Number 10. Yeah, Sly and the Family Stone, Hot Fun in the Summertime. You know how it goes. All right, and coming in at number 9... Yeah, you know the one, Brian Adams, Summer of 69. I got my first real thing. Okay, in at number... Now they went away. 8 and 7 went away, so we have to skip to 6. There we go. Of course, that's Seals and Crofts, Summer Breeze. All right, coming in at 5. This one takes a while, though. This is Electric Light Orchestra. I don't know why this is summertime other than Mr. Blue Sky, I guess. Love the Electric Light Orchestra. Number 4, come on, girls. Yep, there we go. The Go-Go's, Vacation. We know how that one goes. Coming in at number 3, he's from Michigan. Oh, yeah, great summertime song, School's Out. All right, number 2 from the Lovin' Spoonful. You know that one. Hot town, yep. Summer in the city. And coming in at number 1, Mr. Eagle himself, solo from Don Henley. That's right. By the way, the Beach Boys, California Girls, was number 7, and Saturday in the Park, number 8, but for some reason, the music disappeared. WHCC Morning News on Holland's Cool FM. Let's get on with it here. The Tigers earned a sweep in dramatic fashion yesterday, scoring twice in the bottom of the 10th to earn a 5-4 walk-off win over the White Sox. The Tigers will continue that homestand tonight against the New York Yankees, and that is a 5:45 broadcast time. This evening, right here on WHTC. Your sunrise smile on a Monday. It is wedding season, and maybe you've got some invitations. This is good. Here's comedian Lachlan Peterson on those.
18: Got a wedding invitation in the mail the other day. Ugh, aren't those the worst? To me, getting a wedding invitation is like getting subpoenaed. Shouldn't that one be delivered by a sheriff?
21: I touched you. You're going.
18: Why do they make the date so far away on the wedding invitation? Relax with your party. You're not the Olympics. They ask you what you want to eat on the invitation? How the hell do I know what I want to eat a year from now? What do you think? September 12th, chicken or fish? What do you? They need to know now, I guess. They're gonna start raising the chickens, do you?
3: Wedding season is here, that's for sure. Coming up on this morning's WHTC Morning News, Paul Harvey, first of all, about 5 minutes away or so with the rest of the story. 7 o'clock hour today, your local business spotlight will feature Julie DeCook with Holland BPW. Hearing Voices, of course, with Scott Watson at 7:40. 8 o'clock hour, Michigan Gas Prices Update with AAA's Adrian Woodland. And we'll have good things along the lakeshore. Once a month, we talk to Chandra Martinez from the lakeshore about the people and the organizations making a positive difference along the lakeshore. Yes, we do have all that. And a big old family-sized bag of chips. 6:20, WHTC Morning News on Holland's Cool FM. 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
2: Let's start with baseball. Bryce Harper homered. Kyle Schwarber added a three-run shot for his 29th homer of the season to help the Phillies beat the Mets 6-2 to win the series in the city of brotherly love. Harper on his and Schwarber's dominant series.
4: When me and Schwarbs have big swings, they're great at bats. We got a chance to win games, so thought our pitching was really good. I mean, I just think as a whole, I thought we played great this series.
2: The Yankees with 6 stolen bases, but 0-for-9 with runners in scoring position, lose to the Reds 4-1 in New York. At the FIFA World Cup, Spain throttled Saudi Arabia 4-0 in Atlanta. Egypt beat New Zealand 3-1 in Vancouver. The Kachuk brothers teaming up in South Florida next season as the Senators traded captain Brady Kachuk to the Panthers for the 9th and 25th overall picks in Friday's draft. And Wyndham Clark finished atop the leaderboard at 4-under to win the U.S. Open. That's sports. I'm Ron DeMoss.
3: 6:21. We have mostly cloudy skies, 58 in Zealand, 59 in Holland. And this morning's Tigers game recap brought to you by OK Tire Stores, serving the West Michigan Lakeshore since 1965. Locations in Holland, Zealand, and Hamilton.
21: Kevin McGonigal, who lines one up the right field line, and it touches down.
22: Detroit Tigers Daily Recap. Here's Greg Gagne.
23: Hi, Tiger fans. Greg Gagne here with your Detroit Tigers update. The Tigers, a thrilling come-from-behind win on Sunday afternoon as they picked up a three-game series sweep over the Chicago White Sox. It took 10 innings, but the Tigers down the White Sox 5-4. Tigers trailed into the eighth inning 3-1, and then Dylan Dingler with his 18th home run of the year made it a one-run game. And then in the bottom of the ninth inning with two outs, it was a Jamai Jones infield single. He beat it by a cleat. The Tigers would string together connected at bats with Kevin McGonigal, and then it was Dylan Dingler again with a base hit to bring home Jones and tie up the game. After the White Sox got the free runner in the top of the 10th inning to take a 4-3 lead, flip to the bottom of the 10th inning. Kerry Carpenter was the free runner. He was brought home by Spencer Torkelson. And then Matt Vierling with a flare single to right to bring home the winning run to complete the series sweep over Chicago. The Tigers remain at home and will host the New York Yankees tonight at Comerica Park. Framber Valdez takes the mound for the Tigers. 6-10 in the first pitch. Catch all the action right here on the Detroit Tigers Radio Network.
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8: Now, the rest of the story. Americans, you're going to learn a new name today, a name you should have learned a long time ago. Sarah McWilliams, a St. Louis laundress. At the turn of the 20th century, twice a day she'd cross the Mississippi River on the Eads Bridge with a big basket of laundry balanced on her head. And one evening, Sarah did something she'd never done before. She stopped right there in the street. Just as she was about to cross the bridge, she stood there gazing up at the magnificent structure. She was transfixed, as though seized by an irresistible daydream. And her mind wandered back to another time. The daughter of former slaves, Sarah was born and reared on a farm, orphaned at 7, married at 14. For a while, she and her husband lived in Vicksburg, Mississippi. A daughter was born to them. They called her Elila. And when Sarah was 20, her husband died, and the prosperity of which they had both dreamed died with him. So, with $1.50 wrapped in a rag in her apron pocket, and with Elila bundled in her arms, Sarah left the South forever and headed for St. Louis. Taking in washing and ironing, she managed to support herself and her daughter. They got by, but that was all. Until that one evening, 4 years later, when Sarah stood staring at the Eads Bridge, suddenly she realized what had so impressed her. For ages, the mighty Mississippi River had been forded with great difficulty by canoe and by raft, and many who had attempted to swim across had lost their lives to a treacherous undertow. But now here was the towering Eads Bridge, a testimony to man's determination to find a better way to cross the river. And from that moment, the Eads Bridge served as a symbol for Sarah. She grew determined that somehow she would find a better way to do something, and in the process, she would have a legacy of which her daughter could be proud. Well, that night, Sarah went home, looked in the mirror, but instead of a visage beleaguered by hopelessness, instead of the face of a poor, what was then called, colored washerwoman, she saw a radiance. She saw her youth and her strength, and most important, she saw potential. It was Sarah McWilliams who first told African Americans that black is beautiful, and then proved it, actually showed her people how very beautiful they can be. You may remember Sarah by her second husband's name, but now I hope you will reflect on the accomplishments of an incomparable woman known as Madam C.J. Walker. Because now when you hear of the inventive businesswoman who started mixing creams and oils and perfumes in a washtub, who built a cosmetics empire from nothing to become America's first black millionaire, as well as the first self-made female millionaire anywhere in all history. Now, whenever you're told of the splendid success Sarah made of her life, please remember a St. Louis laundress staring up at a bridge thinking, I can do big things too. Because now you know the rest of the story.
9: 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Mostly cloudy right now. 58 in Zeeland, 59 in Holland. Weather details coming up. In your next half hour of WHTC Morning News and NBC News Update, Gary Stevens in our newsroom with local news headlines, local sports as well. Chris Conley along, talking about what happened on this day. Mike Avery's Outdoor Magazine Minute coming up, along with Rusty Halverson, Farm News with Michigan Ag Now. Yes, we do have all that and more coming up following your NBC News Update.

0: NBC News Radio, I'm Michael Kastner. UK Prime Minister Keir Starmer is stepping down.
1: Every decision I've taken has been about putting the country I love first. That is why I will resign as leader of the Labour Party.
0: During a press conference today outside 10 Downing Street, Starmer said the Labour Party has made it clear he's not the one to lead moving forward. He says he'll remain as Prime Minister until a successor is in place. Mediators with Pakistan and Qatar say discussions between the U.S. and Iran took place in a positive and constructive atmosphere on Sunday. The two countries agreed to form a high-level committee to provide political oversight of the mediation process. And police are investigating after a concertgoer died following a fall from an upper level at Madison Square Garden during a performance by the band Goose. He was pronounced dead after being taken to the hospital. Michael Kastner, NBC News Radio.
2: Good morning, I'm Gary Stevens in the WHTC newsroom, and these are some of the stories we're following for you. Nobody was hurt, but damage was considered extensive following a Friday night residential fire on Holland's south side. Apparently, Ryan Cummins is doing a fine job overseeing day-to-day operations in Saugatuck. Talks between the U.S. and Iran are over for the day. All the details on these stories on WHTC News, following NBC News at the top of the hour.
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4: 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A check of traffic and weather together. Traffic should be easy. Not a lot going on this morning. So let's go right to our weather outlook. From WHTC.com, rain early today, and then partly cloudy by this afternoon, 75 our high. Clear, 51 tonight, partly cloudy, a nice Tuesday on the way, 73, and then Wednesday morning sun, afternoon clouds. Wednesday's high, 73, now mostly cloudy, 58 in Zeeland, 59 in Holland. The latest news, weather, and sports is available anytime at WHTC.com. 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
7: Today is National Kissing Day, celebrating everything from a kiss on the hand, kissing a child's boo-boo, a simple kiss on the cheek, or something more passionate. Kissing uses muscles, about 2 for a peck, up to 34 for a good smooch, and they're good for us. WebMD says kissing triggers the release of endorphins, making us happy. So celebrate the power of the kiss. But if you don't want to, the chocolate kind is also good. I'm Bree Tennis.
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3: Yeah, straight up 640 WHTC Morning News on Holland's Cool FM. We have mostly cloudy skies right now. 58 in Zeeland, 59 in Holland. Let's cut the cake.

0: Oh, yeah. Happy birthday to you. Today is, in fact, your birthday, the 22nd day of June. If it is, you're sharing it with Academy Award and Emmy-winning actress Meryl Streep. Meryl Streep is 77 today. She won Oscars for her work in The Iron Lady, Sophie's Choice, and Kramer vs. Kramer. Also took Emmys for the miniseries Angels in America and Holocaust. Happy birthday, Meryl Streep. And Emmy Award-winning actress Lindsay Wagner, 77, best known and won the Emmy for the TV series Bionic Woman. And singer and Emmy Award-winning actress Cyndi Lauper is 73. She won a Tony for her work in the Broadway musical Kinky Boots, as well as an Emmy for her work on the sitcom Mad About You. 6:41 on your Monday morning. Let's catch up on local sports with Gary.
1: Matt Beerling's RBI single in the 10th inning enabled A.J. Hinch's Tigers to rally past the visiting White Sox yesterday 5-4.
2: What a homestand so far. In a good series, obviously, a high-character win, a lot of different contributions. It is nice to see things go our way and find a way to fight and claw back.
1: Tonight, while Chicago hosts the Cleveland Guardians at Wright Field, Detroit welcomes the New York Yankees to Comerica Park with coverage from Dan Dickerson at 5:45 p.m. on WHTC Holland's Cool FM. Yesterday's scheduled Cubs game against the visiting Toronto Blue Jays at Wrigley Field was postponed due to inclement weather. It'll be made up on August 6th. Chicago meets the Mets in New York this evening. Rainer Castillo allowed 3 hits with 5 strikeouts over 5 innings as the Whitecaps handled the visiting Lansing Lugnuts at LMCU Ballpark in Comstock Park yesterday 4-1. West Michigan takes on the Dragons in Dayton tomorrow night. Mayu Yamashita fired an 8-under-64 to force a playoff, and then birdied the extra hole to edge Lottie Wode and win the Meyer LPGA Classic, for Simply Give, at the Blythe Field Country Club in Belmont yesterday. That's a look at sports. I'm Gary Stevens.
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0: maybe some soldiers would delay entering the workforce, perhaps going to college to buy more time for the economy to be ready for them. And our soldiers went to university and earned degrees by the thousands. On this day, June 22, 1944, the first GI Bill was signed by President Franklin Roosevelt. And on this day, remember the value of a good education. I'm Chris Conner.
1: Thank you so much, Chris. Coming up to 647 WHTC Morning News on Holland's Cool FM. Also on this day, this June 22nd, today is National Onion Rings Day. That's reason to celebrate. Crispy, golden, and perfect alongside a burger. Onion rings have been a favorite side dish for decades. The only debate, ranch, ketchup, or no dipping sauce at all. I say yes, yes, and yes. It's also National HVAC Tech Day, recognizing the professionals who keep us cool in the summer and warm in the winter. On a hot June day, that's a job worth celebrating. June 22nd, also World Rainforest Day, highlighting the importance of rainforests in supporting wildlife, clean air, and a healthy planet. All this on a Monday, June 22nd.
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4: President Trump is issuing a new warning to Iran. In a post on Truth Social Sunday, the president wrote that Iran must immediately stop their highly paid proxies in Lebanon from causing trouble, or they'll be hit very hard again. His latest comments came as Vice President J.D. Vance was in Switzerland for peace talks with Iran. U.S. Ambassador to the United Nations Mike Waltz says the Trump administration is focused on making sure Iran does not obtain a nuclear weapon. Waltz made the assertion during an appearance on CBS Face the Nation Sunday.
5: But what President Trump is doing is striking that balance with also ensuring that a genocidal regime that none of us trust can never have a nuclear weapon.
4: He also said any deal between the U.S. and Iran would be all about verification. And Senator Lindsey Graham says he expects President Trump to take the Strait of Hormuz over by force if a deal with Iran fails. Appearing on CBS Face the Nation, the South Carolina Republican said if Iran contests control of the Strait, the U.S. will obliterate them. That's politics. I'm Mark Mayfield.
6: 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And they'll kick off the series July 2nd with the Blue Water Ramblers. 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
7: The TSA is letting travelers know not to pack ranch dressing in their carry-on luggage. In an Instagram post, the agency wrote, "If you're visiting for a very large sporting event and you happen to discover ranch while you're here, please pack it in your checked bag on the way home." It seems that foreign World Cup fans have started a love affair with ranch dressing and are expected to try and take a lot of it home with them. In that Instagram post, the TSA referred to it as a new kind of diplomacy. I'm Tammy Trujillo.
6: 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Head up, Rusty Halverson and Michigan Ag Now, checking traffic and weather together. A little bit more volume on our roads here, but US 31 and Business 196 still looking pretty good on a Monday morning. Checking your weather from WHTC.com. Partly cloudy throughout the day here at high 75, clear and 51 tonight. Partly cloudy tomorrow, 73, and morning sun, afternoon clouds, Wednesday, 73 as well on Wednesday. Right now, our current temperature, 58 in Zealand, 59 in Holland, and looks like partly cloudy. You can get the forecast sent to you weekdays by texting the word STORM to 80373. 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
9: With Agribusiness News on WHTC Morning News, I'm Rusty Halverson.
10: Average retail fertilizer prices were mostly lower the second week of June compared to a month earlier. That according to sellers surveyed by DTN. The last time most nutrient prices were lower was the first week of February 2026. Leading the nutrients lower was urea. That nitrogen fertilizer's price was 12% lower than a month ago, according to the DTN survey, at $764 per ton. UAN 32 was 5% less expensive than the previous month. Cautious optimism. That's the feeling of many oil investors after the U.S. and Iran announced a tentative peace deal. Patrick DeHaan with GasBuddy.com.
11: Obviously, we have seen deals fall apart in weeks past. So a little bit of pessimism here, but some optimism that the deal will pan out. If it does allow the strait to reopen, certainly that would be good news to allow oil supplies to begin moving again, for global oil inventories to continue rising.
10: That's Patrick DeHaan of GasBuddy.com. Back on the topic of fertilizer, dairy manure is an excellent byproduct for fertilizer use. However, a company called Circularity has taken it a step further. The company has completed the first end-to-end conversion of raw agricultural biogas into sustainable aviation fuel. Dr. Stephen Beaton, the founder and CEO of Circularity, said farmers have known for a long time that biogas has a lot of potential.
12: There has been, over the past two decades, an increasing trend to monetize that biogas, which not only provides an additional revenue stream, but also enhances the fertilizer content of the manure, right? The digestate is actually a richer fertilizer than if the biogas were not removed.
10: More information on the potential opportunity can be found at CircularityFuels.com. 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I'm Rusty Halverson on 99.7 and 1450 WHTC.
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14: The FDA's Vaccine Advisory Panel is recommending approval of Moderna's new mRNA influenza vaccine. The unanimous approval marks the first vaccine application approved since 2023. In February, the FDA declined to review the Massachusetts-based company's vaccine, but it changed course 2 weeks later. The technology behind the mRNA flu vax, which is being recommended for adults 50 and up, is the same one used to develop the COVID-19 vaccine. Poison Center records show American teenagers abusing over-the-counter medications, including Benadryl, at an alarming rate from 2024 to 2025. Cases involving sleep and allergy meds rose by 32%. America's Poison Centers is urging adults to store all medications safely and out of reach of kids and teenagers. Health Update, I'm Sarah Lee Kessler.
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16: NBC News Radio, I'm Michael Kastner. UK Prime Minister Keir Starmer is stepping down. More from Mark Mayfield.
17: During a press conference today outside 10 Downing Street, Starmer said the Labour Party has made it clear he's not the one to lead moving forward.
18: Every decision I've taken has been about putting the country I love first. That is why I will resign as leader of the Labour Party.
17: Starmer, who says he'll remain as Prime Minister until a successor is in place, has been in power since July of 2024. I'm Mark Mayfield.
16: Mediators with Pakistan and Qatar say discussions between the United States and Iran took place in a positive and constructive atmosphere on Sunday. The two countries agreed to form a high-level committee to provide political oversight of the mediation process. Chief negotiators will brief the committee regularly and lead working groups on nuclear issues, sanctions, and monitoring and dispute resolution to ensure the memorandum of understanding is carried out effectively. President Trump is claiming the Washington, D.C. reflecting pool is being vandalized. More from Lisa Taylor.
19: Trump made the claim on social media last night, writing, "We've had some real problems with vandalism at the beautiful reflecting pool." He did not provide evidence to support the claim. The post came after news reports this week began showing images of blue paint peeling from the bottom of the pool. The new coat of paint was part of a renovation project recently ordered by President Trump that cost nearly $15 million. Chemicals were also added to the pool this week to destroy the algae that was turning the water green. I'm Lisa Taylor.
16: Fans and forecasters in Philadelphia are keeping a close eye on the weather for today's World Cup match between France and Iraq. Severe storms could have an impact on the game scheduled for 5 p.m. Eastern. Michael Kastner, NBC News Radio.
20: Hey, West Michigan, it's Jer from Park Theater. You ever walk into a room and just feel it? Well, that's been happening at the park for generations. People coming together through the arts. And right now, Park Theater's alive. 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I'm talking about humans celebrating humans. It might be open mic on a Tuesday, someone getting on stage for the first time and the whole room's with them. 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People like you. 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Park Theater. 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ParkTheaterHolland.org. 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
16: The embattled superintendent of the Los Angeles Unified School District has quit. Mark Mayfield reports.
17: The Los Angeles Times says Alberto Carvalho turned in his resignation last night after an investigation that has spanned several months. That ongoing probe involves a business deal with a failed AI chatbot venture. Carvalho has not been charged with a crime, and he denies any wrongdoing. After his home and office were raided by the FBI in February, LA's Board of Education voted to place him on paid administrative leave. Carvalho was first picked to run the LAUSD back in December of 2021. Previously, he ran the Miami-Dade County Public Schools for 14 years. I'm Mark Neufeld.
16: At least 13 people were injured in a drive-by shooting on Chicago's South Side late Friday night. Chicago police say two gunmen pulled up alongside a group of people and opened fire before fleeing in an SUV. Toy Story 5 may be the biggest movie of the year so far. More from Lisa Taylor.
21: Toys are for play, but tech is
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24: You got a friend in me.
25: Woody! Came here as fast as I could.
19: Deadline says the latest entry in the Disney Pixar franchise is not only on track to have the biggest debut weekend of 2026, but potentially the largest over the last 2 years. I'm Lisa Taylor.
16: McDonald's is bringing back a nostalgic dessert. Rob Martier with the tasty details.
26: Flaky, deep-fried, and sweet. The fast food chain announced that its fried apple pie will return to participating locations on June 23rd for a limited time. It first appeared on McDonald's menu in 1968 after a Tennessee franchise owner developed the recipe. To celebrate the dessert's return, McDonald's plans to unveil a 35-foot fried apple pie display along Route 66 in Joliet, Illinois, near the company's Chicago headquarters.
16: Michael Kastner, NBC News Radio.
6: With a news update on WHDC Holland's Cool FM, I'm Gary Stevens. Nobody was hurt, but damage was considered extensive following a Friday night residential fire on Holland's South Side. Crews from three departments responded to the 6:30 p.m. blaze in the 600 block of South 160th Avenue. A garage attached to a house had caught fire, with the flames spreading to the dwelling when firefighters arrived. Four adults were able to successfully flee the structure by the time first responders arrived, with three dogs and a cat subsequently rescued safely by those crews. It took about 5 hours to bring the fire under control, along with dousing down remaining hotspots and conducting overall operations. No firefighters were reported injured. A cause of the fire wasn't immediately determined, nor was any dollar estimate of damage sustained, as the incident remains under investigation. Apparently, Ryan Cummins is doing a fine job overseeing day-to-day operations in Saugatuck. After a closed-door evaluation of the city manager's duties this past Wednesday, that Lakeshore Community City Council is prepared to offer him a $3,000 one-time lump sum performance bonus
0: if that measure is approved during tonight's biweekly business meeting. All of the terms of his current contract will remain intact. This was the second such sizing up of Cummins' efforts. He had been the planning and zoning administrator when he was handed the operational reins on an interim basis. When Ryan Heiss resigned in February of 2024 and emerged among three finalists for the full-time position 3 months later. Other matters to be decided by the governing panel include approving employee health insurance benefits, as well as renewing the city's property and liability insurance, both for fiscal 2027, which begins a week from Wednesday. The Saugatuck City Council's 6:30 p.m. business session is in the second floor meeting room of Saugatuck City Hall off of Butler Street. An online link to the agenda and supporting documents is in this story at WHTC.com. Dovetailing coverage from NBC News, talks between the United States and Iran are over for the day, with mediators Pakistan and Qatar saying the discussions took place in a positive, constructive atmosphere. A statement from the two countries went on to say discussions brought encouraging progress. The two countries agreed to form a high-level committee to provide political oversight of the mediation process. Chief negotiators will brief the committee regularly and lead working groups on nuclear issues, sanctions and monitoring and dispute resolution to ensure the memorandum of understanding is carried out effectively. But that might not be an easy thing to do, according to Michigan 5th District Congressional Republican Tim Walberg of Tipton.
1: You're dealing with a nation right now, a very, very split leadership that is used to working on agreements and then lying and breaking them. And so I think that's why these negotiations go on and why they're called memorandums of understanding, recognizing the fact that we'll have to continue seeing movement forward.
0: The committee also endorsed a roadmap aimed at reaching a final agreement within 60 days, with technical talks continuing this week in Switzerland. Get the latest news anytime at WHTC.com.
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5: 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Another check of traffic and weather together showing, still real light volume on US 31 and Business 196. No issues this morning so far, anyway. Your weather outlook from WHTC.com. Calling for partly cloudy skies today, high 75, clear and 51 tonight. Partly cloudy, 73 tomorrow, morning sun, afternoon clouds Wednesday, and a high of 73 right now. Gorgeous. Partly cloudy, I guess. 57 in Zeeland, 58 in Holland. 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
11: Is it as bad out there for toys as they say it is?
12: We're finding more abandoned toys each day.
11: We're down! 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
10: Well, the box office over the weekend, Toy Story 5, cruised to an easy win during its first weekend. In North American theaters, the $160 million opening was a record in the three-decade-long history of the franchise. In second place was Steven Spielberg's film Disclosure Day. That pulled in $17 million. Over the weekend, after it took in 44 in its debut, the low-budget movie Obsession finished in third place.
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10: Good morning and welcome to our local business spotlight for a Monday morning. And today we're joined by Julie DeCook from the Holland Board of Public Works, also known as Holland BPW. They provide essential services like water and electric and high-speed fiber internet right here in our community. And Julie, thanks so much for being here today. Getting up early on a Monday. Nice to see you.
30: Good to see you, Dan. Thanks for having me on.
10: Oh, man, you've been busy, busy. We're going to talk a lot about Holland BPW, but you've got a family. It's been busy time for you as well, I'm sure.
30: Absolutely. You know, the springtime always kicks up. We have a Dutch dancer in tulip time.
10: Oh, you do.
30: So that's exciting.
10: And you have a couple of teens. That's got to be a little challenging for mom, huh?
30: You know, I love the teenage years. Okay. They're so fun to hang out with, and their friends are great. We have a great time.
10: Very, very cool. Well, good to hear that side of it. But let's start with something that affects us all, Julie, our drinking water. Talk about water quality here. I understand your latest water quality report is available. And what are some of the key takeaways for residents this year?
30: The key takeaways from our water quality report is that Holland BPW has met or exceeded all the standards for our drinking water requirements. So that means that our drinking water continues to be healthy, and we work hard to keep up that standard of excellence.
10: Well, you got to be happy with those reports. Definitely, you try to do bigger and better. Well, maybe not bigger, but better, and proves that Holland BPW is, you know, doing his job.
30: Great. Yes, thank you. We're really proud of the ability that we've had to meet these standards.
10: Now, what goes into testing and monitoring? How do you kind of make the determination that our water is good?
30: So there's regulations set by the state and the federal government okay. that we have to fall in line with. And so we're testing 60,000 tests a year to make sure that a number of factors are you know, meeting those standards. So the tests are occurring 24/7 all day long, and we record them and we report them to the regulators, and that's how we get measured.
13: Okay, and each year you put out the report, and again, as Julie mentioned, it's a couple of thumbs up there. On a side note, I will have to say I've lived in Holland about 5 years, moved from Nashville, Tennessee. Drinking water here, the tap water is just fine for me. I mean, I think it's pretty clean. I think it tastes all right.
30: You know what? It's so great that you mentioned that, because recently we won best tasting water at a regional water event.
13: Well, congratulations, and well deserved, I guess, from my taste buds.
30: Well, thanks. I'm glad you enjoy it.
13: Absolutely.
30: I like it too.
13: Now, we're talking about that water quality report, and listeners here can get a full report. How do they do that?
30: Go to our website, hollandbpw.com, and you can click on the banner that says Water Quality Report, or you can go direct to the URL, which is hollandbpw.com/waterqualityreport.
13: Julie, so much under the umbrella of Holland BPW, and another part of that is an exciting growth happening with BPW Fiber. Can you tell us about the latest expansion projects? You guys are busy.
30: We are busy, and we're excited to keep on track for finishing up the entire city build by the end of the summer. Most recently, we started installing in all of Holland Heights. This is a neighborhood that has been really excited to get these services. So Holland Heights, you're on deck. Get signed up and get installed. We also opened up applications for the industrial area that follows along Lincoln and M40.
13: Got it.
30: So those areas can now apply for applications, and we've got two more that we're waiting for to finish up. So.
13: All right. You mentioned you're kind of expanding, concentrating in the Holland Heights area. And what specifically does this mean for that area?
30: This means that if you live in Holland Heights, you can go online and sign up for Holland BPW Fiber. When you complete your application, it will be reviewed and all the details will be confirmed, and we'll be able to schedule your installation at this point in time.
13: All right, big fiber expansion. We talk about water quality, fiber expansion. Next up with Julie DeCook from Holland BPW, our local business spotlight on Monday morning. Warmer weather is on the way. Well, first of all, thank goodness for that. But energy efficiency becomes really important, obviously, in the summertime. And I hear you're offering some rebates this summer. And what should people know about that?
30: Well, we always offer energy efficiency rebates. But for the time between May through July, you can actually double your rebates on certain products. So if you have a tune-up on your air conditioner or your heat pump, we're going to double that rebate from $25 to $50.
13: Got it.
30: And we also have a double rebate on dehumidifiers. Dehumidifiers are a great way to take that edge of the super hot heat from your home, and it's just so nice to have. So if you buy an Energy Star dehumidifier, between now and July, you'll be able to double that rebate and get $50.
13: And that you answered my next question, how long the rebates are available. What was the date?
30: May through July.
13: May through July. All right. And to learn more about that, your website, I'm sure?
30: Absolutely. HollandBPW.com has all the information you need.
13: All right. We have so much to cover. Let's keep running here, Julie. You have a great community event coming up, the Spring Native Plant Sale. Tell us all about that.
30: So we're proud to have a native plant sale on May 16th. It's a Saturday from 10 a.m. to 12 p.m. It's going to be at the Service Center parking lot at 625 Hastings. We're partnering with the Ottawa Conservation District, who is bringing together local growers to sell native plants. Native plants are great because they use less water than the traditional plants you might get at a nursery.
13: Yeah.
30: And sometimes they're harder to find at a nursery or a garden center. So we're making this event an opportunity for people to put plants that will help conserve water in their yards.
13: Ah, that makes sense now, right? 1 + 1 = 2, Dan. The Holland BPW getting involved there. And you mentioned that you're teaming up with Ottawa Conservation District as well?
30: Yes, that's true. They are helping us to coordinate the event.
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13: All right. That's more than I can keep up with. But I'll keep you on Facebook there. Either way, Julie DeCook with Holland BPW, Board of Public Works, all part of our Monday morning local business spotlight. And Julie, thanks so much for joining us and everything the Holland Board of Public Works does for our community. We'll catch you next time.
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15: 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And another check of national sports, it's Rhonda Moss.
16: Let's start with baseball. Bryce Harper homered. Kyle Schwarber added a three-run shot for his 29th homer of the season. Helped the Phillies beat the Mets 6-2 to win the series in the city of brotherly love. Harper on his and Schwarber's dominant series.
17: When me and Schwarbs have big swings, they're great at bats. We got a chance to win games, so thought our pitching was really good. I mean, I just think as a whole, I thought we played great this series.
16: The Yankees with six stolen bases, but 0-for-9 with runners in scoring position, lose to the Reds 4-1 in New York. At the FIFA World Cup, Spain throttled Saudi Arabia 4-0 in Atlanta. Egypt beat New Zealand 3-1 in Vancouver. The Kachuk brothers teaming up in South Florida next season as the Senators traded captain Brady Kachuk to the Panthers for the 9th and 25th overall picks in Friday's draft. And Wyndham Clark finished atop the leaderboard at 4-under to win the U.S. Open. That's sports. I'm Rhonda Moss.
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2: 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Partly cloudy, 57 in Zeeland, 58 in Holland. And the birds, Holland's Cool FM.
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1: It's not too early to get ready for Amazon Prime Day, which starts on Tuesday. Daria Aldinger has some recommendations.
2: Competition is fierce, especially for the lightning deals or flash sales that are only available for a few hours. Fill your cart now, especially when it comes to things like electronics, tech, or home essentials, which tend to have the biggest discounts. You can always take them out of your cart later if you don't want them.
1: The federal government says electrical grid operators must fast-track interconnection requests from data center operators. A Federal Energy Regulatory Commission made that unanimous decision last week. Data centers and other energy users must still pay for the cost of connecting to the grid. AI is a big part of dating apps, but that doesn't mean singles love what they see. The Match Group owns many of those apps, and they find 47% of young singles have a negative view of AI dating assistants. But the survey of 1,000 users finds that 64% are willing to admit that AI helps make matches. And the top leader for Gemini AI, Noam Shazir, is leaving the company and joining OpenAI. Tech Report, I'm Mark Mayfield.
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4: 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Partly cloudy, 57 in Zeeland, 58 in Holland. Weather details on the way. Coming up in your next half hour, we'll get an NBC News update, followed by local news headlines and a check of local sports with Gary out of our newsroom. Hearing Voices coming up with Scott Watson, and now is the time for that fresh hot cup of coffee. Here we go. NBC News is next.
5: NBC News Radio, I'm Michael Kastner. Talks between the United States and Iran will continue in Switzerland this week. A statement from the two countries went on to say discussions on Sunday brought encouraging progress. Chief negotiators will brief the committee regularly and lead working groups on nuclear issues, sanctions, and monitoring and dispute resolution. Meanwhile, South Carolina Senator Lindsey Graham says President Trump would likely use military force to secure the Strait of Hormuz if negotiations with Iran fail. Speaking on CBS's Face the Nation, Graham said the United States would respond aggressively if Iran challenged control of the strategic waterway.
6: You'll never find nobody better than
5: the mayor of San Antonio, Texas, is calling for the cancellation of Kanye West's 4th of July concert at the Alamo Dome, citing the rapper's past anti-Semitic comments. Michael Kastner, NBC News Radio.
7: Good morning. I'm Gary Stevens in the WHTC newsroom, and these are some of the stories we're following for you. A youngster lost his life in an apparent drowning incident at a park in Hamilton on Saturday night. An effort to oust the Jordan Township supervisor apparently continues. The Kent County Sheriff's Office says five people were hurt in a crash Saturday afternoon in Vergennes Township. Details on these and other stories on WHTC News, following NBC News at the top of the hour.
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4: 7:32, it's WHTC Morning News on Holland's Cool FM this Monday morning, 22nd day of June. Traffic and weather together, and all of a sudden here, we've got some volume on US 31. Going to slow you down. Minor slowdowns and delays on US 31 traveling through Holland this morning. Here is the latest forecast from WHTC.com. Partly cloudy today, high 75, clear 51 tonight. Partly cloudy, 73 tomorrow, and morning sun, afternoon clouds on Wednesday, 73. Partly cloudy now, 57 in Zeeland, 58 in Holland. 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
4: 735 WHTC Morning News on Holland's Cool FM. Hope you're doing well on this Monday morning. And I hope you had a great weekend, a great Father's Day as well yesterday. Dan Evans here along with Gary Stevens in the newsroom. Phil Nykamp of Keller Williams Harbortown is presenting the Teacher of the Month. Going to remind you about this one. Tell us about that special teacher you know of in the greater Holland area that inspires and helps shape the future of kids in our community. You know what? This is probably put on hold for the summer, but we want to still hear from you. Nominate your favorite teacher with a story of commitment and inspiration. Just text the word teacher to 80373. There you go. Dermatologists are sounding the alarm about a study looking at sunscreen misinformation being spread on TikTok.
13: Canadian researchers from the University of Alberta analyzed nearly 1,000 of the most viewed sunscreen videos on the platform. The videos promoting misinformation about sunscreen got more engagement on the platform, despite making up just a fraction of the most popular posts on the topic. The study found that only 6% of videos, the ones claiming sunscreen is toxic, causes cancer, or blocks your health, are driving the highest number of likes, comments, and shares. I'm Mark Mayfield.
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4: 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It's not who knows you, it's who tows you. Tim's Towing in Holland. Couple of reporting stations this morning. 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
16: Matt Fairling's RBI single in the 10th inning enabled A.J. Hinch's Tigers to rally past the visiting White Sox yesterday 5-4.
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18: While Chicago hosts the Cleveland Guardians at Wright Field, Detroit welcomes the New York Yankees to Comerica Park, with coverage from Dan Dickerson at 5:45 p.m. on WHTC Holland's Cool FM. Yesterday's scheduled Cubs game against the visiting Toronto Blue Jays at Wrigley Field was postponed due to inclement weather. It'll be made up on August 6th. Chicago meets the Mets in New York this evening. Rainer Castillo allowed 3 hits with 5 strikeouts over 5 innings as the Whitecaps handled the visiting Lansing Lugnuts at LMCU Ballpark in Comstock Park yesterday 4-1. West Michigan takes on the Dragons in Dayton tomorrow night. Mayu Yamashita fired an 8-under-64 to force a playoff and then birdied the extra hole to edge Lottie Woad and win the Meyer LPGA Classic for Simply Give at the Blythefield Country Club in Belmont yesterday. That's a look at sports. I'm Gary Stevens.
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22: This morning on Hearing Voices with Scott Watson, we visit with Joseph Scott Morgan. The show is Body Bags. What's the most misunderstood part about violent crime?
23: Most misunderstood part, that it's almost like throwing a rock into a very tranquil pond, and the ripples, the impact of it, it just spreads far and wide, and you never know where that is going to land. The impact that it has on the people that may live adjacent to where a violent crime occurs, kids that are left without parents, jobs left unfinished in this world. It's hard to calculate. It's hard to plumb the depths many times.
22: I want to ask a personal question based on
23: Sure. Your
22: experience, and that is, you know, when you work as a paramedic, when you work as a police officer, you can't let this affect you or you would be a mess. How do you walk the line between being a husband, a father, a neighbor, a friend, and dealing with the things that you've had to deal with in your career and do a good job at both?
23: Very difficult. Matter of fact, it broke me. Absolutely broke me. Years and years ago, I wrote a memoir, Blood Beneath My Feet, and it told my story. It was a therapeutic memoir. It's because you keep it all bottled up. And you hear this over and over and over again, and feels like public safety, emergency medicine, paramedical work, that sort of thing. But for us, there's no, as a medical legal death investigator, there's no redemption in it. You don't see, like police have, if they rescue a wife that's being beaten by a husband or something like that, they can kind of see that they helped out. With the dead, it's the dead day in and day out. You're telling their stories and you're completely surrounded by the dead. So that's kind of, it's a different animal. And for me, as I think many people in my field, we're ill-equipped to deal with it because humans are not meant to do this day in and day out, overnights, all these sorts of things. And then on top of it, I got to tell you, Scott, the worst part of it is delivering the news to families. And that truly does wreck you. You can look through a scientific eye and examine a body, right? And you can come away with your conclusions. You'll have conclusions that arrived at in the autopsy suite. But when you're sitting in a living room or you're knocking on a door in the dead of the night and you're having to convey this information to families, it's a tough, tough thing because you've changed their life forever and ever.
22: His is the voice of Joseph Scott Morgan. His show, once a week, Body Bags, and it looks at death, dying, crime. Are body bags disposable or reusable?
23: Depends on how much money you have, local jurisdiction. Many jurisdictions do not care about their dead. And so I've worked and been around coroners and medical examiners throughout my entire adult life, and there I've been with rural coroners, which you guys up in Michigan don't have coroners. You have a medical examiner system that's up there. I've got great friends up there. I've borne witness to people taking body bags and hanging them out on a clothesline that was hung at a coroner's office and rinsing them out to reuse them. And that's a tough thing because you're trying, you know, if you think about the body bag itself, the body bag is actually a containment for evidence. And we've all heard of evidence bags, right, that have to be sealed. Well, if you take that and you think about the body is actually the biggest piece of evidence you'll ever have, particularly in a violent case, you know, where, you know, there's going to be a criminal prosecution. Well, you're reusing a bag. Now, most of the time that doesn't happen anymore. But, yeah, they do have utility even afterwards.
22: If you like our show, no need to ever miss an episode. Check us out, hearingvoicesradio.com, or ask your smart speaker to play Hearing Voices with Scott Watson. You can check out Joe Scott Morgan's show. It's called Body Bags, and it drops once a week. How hard is it to get away with murder?
23: How hard is it? I guess it all depends on what kind of how hard is it to get away with murder? It's a perfect combination. It has to be a perfect storm. Inept investigators along with people that use common sense that are the perpetrators. And the lion's share of the time, one of those two things is going to be skewed in a direction that's not going to be favorable for getting away. So many things that perpetrators do are done, Scott, in the heat of the moment, right? And when crimes are committed in the heat of the moment, you'll have people in a frenzied event that are going back and trying to cover their tracks, or they're leaving information behind. And that data that they leave behind now in the world that we inhabit, certainly one of the biggest things is our electronic fingerprint that is left behind. And also from a molecular standpoint, the DNA that's left behind, and people don't consider how they even slough skin cells. And, you know, we can pick up on touch DNA now, you know, at crime scenes. It's a completely different world than it was a decade ago.

0: Like the stigma, a word that I hate, around addiction and mental health has lessened over the last decade, but the stigma around death and dying is still there. Do I have that right? And what have you learned about death and dying and the stigma that so many societies have about it?
1: Bullseye. People want to forget about it. And that's with body bags. What we do is I try the best that I can with the platform I have to honor the dead and to tell their stories. And most people flee from death. And I can understand why they flee from death. But people forget about the dead. They forget about the dead. And many times it's a real tragedy because there are all these stories to be told about the dead, the lives of, and I'm not just talking about these over the top homicide cases. I'm talking about the grandma that's just passed away in the middle of the night. Maybe she was all alone. We all have a story to tell. And, you know, I hope that I do my part to honor the dead, to tell their stories. I don't know that we'll ever get past, you know, I don't like that word either, stigma. I don't know that we will ever get past this idea of a stigma that's associated with death, because it's going to happen to each and every one of us, whether we like it or not. You know, it's that little pin of light off in the distance, and you're standing in the middle of a train track, and it's headed at you, and it's growing. And look, as Pollyanna as it sounds, you got to live life to its fullest, man. Because it's on the way, brother, and you have to understand that. You do that, and your life's going to improve exponentially.
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9: Toyota wants to double the size of their San Antonio plant.
10: It will be another once-in-a-generation investment that this entire city can be proud of and benefit from.
9: Frank Voss, president of Toyota Texas.
10: We're excited for the potential impact that 2,000 more high-quality, stable jobs will make in the lives of this community.
9: He says Project Orca has several suitors. City Council did approve a massive incentive package to close the deal. Amazon Prime Day coming soon, kicking off June 23rd, running through the 26th. It's evolved into one of the biggest shopping events of the year. Competition is fierce, especially for the lightning deals or flash sales that are only available for a few hours. Some people say fill your cart now, especially when it comes to things like electronics, tech, or home essentials, which will have the biggest discounts. You can also take them out of your cart later if you don't want them. Physicians and surgeons claiming the top spot this year as the nation's highest paying occupation. Jim Roop reports.
11: New federal wage estimates for more than 800 jobs in the U.S. show pediatric surgeons top the list with an average annual salary of just over $500,000, followed by cardiologists and radiologists. The reported wages for the top 10 jobs are well above the average wage of just under $69,000 across all occupations. When looking outside the healthcare sector, airline pilots, chief executives, and athletes rank among the highest paying occupations.
9: Free AC and free books at the library. And Dolly Parton's Imagination Library is a free early childhood book gifting program that mails high-quality, age-appropriate books every month to kids from birth to age 5 at no cost to families. It started in Tennessee.

0: now operates across 5 countries, the U.S., Canada, the United Kingdom, Australia, and Republic of Ireland, and recently partnered with Oregon. Governor Tina Kotek there held a ceremonial bill sign.
1: Zion Park Imagination Library is bringing a love of reading into people's homes before a child even gets to kindergarten, and that's really important.
0: I'm Monica Nelson with your consumer and business news.
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4: 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A happy Monday morning to you. 22nd day of June, day after Father's Day. Another check out traffic and weather together. And traffic showing US 31, moderate volume is what we'll call it. We have some minor slowdowns and delays as you travel north and south through Holland this morning. Time to check your weather from WHTC.com. Partly cloudy, 75 today, clear and 51 tonight. Partly cloudy, 73 tomorrow. Morning sun, afternoon clouds on Wednesday, and a high of 73. Right now, partly cloudy, 60 in Zeeland, 60 in Holland. The latest news, weather, and sports is available anytime at WHTC.com. 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
4: 7:55 WHTC Morning News on Holland's Cool FM. Again, we have partly cloudy skies, 60 in Zeeland, 60 in Holland. Our high today, 75 with partly cloudy skies. And we also have Tiger Baseball this evening, taking on the New York Yankees at Comerica Park, 5:45 broadcast time tonight with Dan Dickerson. Taking you up to the top of the hour, this is Procol Harum, Holland's Cool FM.

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1: NBC News Radio, I'm Michael Kastner. Talks between the U.S. and Iran are scheduled to last all week in Switzerland after an initial meeting Sunday. The two sides, with the U.S. team led by Vice President J.D. Vance, held first discussions on the Memorandum of Understanding that aims to come up with a concrete plan to end the war in 60 days. Iran wants to see assets unfrozen and an end to the fighting between Israel and Iran-backed Hezbollah in Lebanon. Vice President Vance on progress made in Switzerland.
2: We, and this is probably what we're most excited about as Americans, the Iranians have agreed to invite IAEA inspectors back into their country. That is a major milestone for the American people and the first step in permanently denuclearizing or permanently ending a nuclear weapons program in Iran.
1: In the meantime, Iran has said that the Strait of Hormuz, a vital oil corridor, remains closed to commercial traffic while the U.S. has it completely open. U.K. Prime Minister Keir Starmer is stepping down. Simon Marks reports Starmer, who won a landslide election in 2024, has been facing pressure from within his own Labour Party.
3: The Prime Minister, after saying last week that he would fight and stand in any leadership battle, now saying that he is going to resign as leader of the Labour Party in order to trigger an open contest to replace him.
1: Rival Andy Burnham is the leading candidate to replace Starmer. President Trump is claiming the Washington, D.C. reflecting pool is being vandalized. More from Lisa Taylor.
4: Trump made the claim on social media last night, writing, "We've had some real problems with vandalism at the beautiful reflecting pool." He did not provide evidence to support the claim. The post came after news reports this week began showing images of blue paint peeling from the bottom of the pool. The new coat of paint was part of a renovation project recently ordered by President Trump.
1: Michael Kastner, NBC News Radio.
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1: Energy Secretary Chris Wright says the flow of oil through the Strait of Hormuz is back to normal. Wright made the comment on ABC's This Week.
6: Flows of oil and natural gas through the straits have already returned to normal, and they will continue that way, whatever happens with the negotiations with the Iranians.
1: His comments come amid uncertainty surrounding the vital waterway. Iran says it shut down the strait in protest of Israel attacking Lebanon, which it says is a violation of the ceasefire agreement. Reuters says shipping tracking data supports Iran's claim that the strait is closed. Los Angeles firefighters continue to work toward full containment of a warehouse fire in the Boyle Heights neighborhood. More from Mark Mayfield.
7: It broke out at a massive cold storage facility on Wednesday. Residents in the area should continue to limit their exposure to the smoke. Crews have now removed an entire wall at Lineage Logistics so they can better attack the remaining fire. Mayor Karen Bass says thousands of masks and air purifiers will be distributed today. Governor Gavin Newsom has declared a state of emergency in response to the fire.
1: Several hikers died recently while hiking in the Grand Canyon's Inner Trails. More from Lisa Carton.
8: The National Park Service said Friday rangers and emergency personnel responded to two separate heat-related incidents on June 12th and June 16th. Park officials said emergency responders arrived to find the hikers dead on the trail. A 72-year-old man was found dead June 12th on the South Kaibab Trail, and a 67-year-old man and a 68-year-old woman were found deceased on the North Kaibab Trail on June 16th.
1: Fans and forecasters in Philadelphia are keeping a close eye on the weather for today's World Cup match between France and Iraq. Severe storms could have an impact on the game schedule for 5 p.m. Eastern. Fans will be moved to an emergency shelter if lightning strikes within 8 miles of a stadium. Michael Kastner, NBC News Radio.
9: With a news update on WHTC Holland's Cool FM, I'm Gary Stevens. A youngster lost his life in an apparent drowning incident at a park in Hamilton on Saturday night. No names or ages of the two boys involved were disclosed by the Allegan County Sheriff's Office following the incident, which occurred around 6:30 p.m. at Heath Township Park. A bystander heard the youths struggling in the Rabbit River, dived in to pull one of them out, but the other went under and didn't resurface. First responders were able to recover that body just after 10 p.m. The incident, which brought crews from 12 departments to the scene, remains under investigation. An effort to oust the Door Township supervisor apparently continues. Some residents of that northeast Allegan County community, unhappy with a proposed $48 million Microsoft data center on 272 acres near 144th Avenue and U.S. 131, have twice attempted to begin circulating a petition for recalling Jeff Meiling from his leadership position over this matter. However, the petition language has been rejected twice by the county's election commission in clarity and factuality hearings, as County Clerk Bob Janetsky explained why a recall must be based on current facts and not opinions.
10: Unfortunately for the petitioners in the first round, the issues that they brought up were from the previous term, and the recall laws say that you can only be recalled for something in your current term. And I get that. If you think about it, I mean, we've got some township supervisor who've been in office for 20 years or something. Somebody could go way back and just try and take swipes at you for something you voted on 16 years ago.
9: Meiling has been supervisor since 2013. Janetsky believes that another petition language request to the Election Commission is expected. However, the requirements of gathering around 5,000 validated signatures by the September 3rd deadline for placing the recall on the November 3rd general election ballot may be too short of a time frame for it to be accomplished. To the Michigan's election regulations, the next possible date for such a vote would be May 4th, 2027. The Kent County Sheriff's Office says five people were hurt in a crash Saturday afternoon in Vergennes Township. It happened at the intersection of Parnell Avenue and Vergennes Street around 12:30 p.m. Deputies have not indicated what led to the crash. Two vehicles were involved. A 38-year-old man died after he was hit by a vehicle while walking near West Main Street and North Drake Road in Oshtemo Township.
11: Kalamazoo County Sheriff's Office says the crash happened around 4:35 Saturday morning. Deputies say the driver of the vehicle that hit him stayed at the scene. Now, the man died after he was rushed to a nearby hospital. No names at this point have been released. I'm Michael Arney.
9: The Cass County Sheriff's Office says they have arrested a suspect for a deadly hit-and-run crash on May 24th in Silver Creek Township. 24-year-old Timothy Johnson of Benton Harbor was hit and killed when he was walking along M-52 near Pleasant Street. The suspect's name has been withheld until an arraignment. Sheriff's Office says deputies have spent countless hours investigating the incident, trying to bring closure to Timothy Johnson's family and friends. Get the latest news anytime at WHTC.com.
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14: Good morning, 809 WHTC Morning News on Holland's Cool FM. A check of traffic and weather together. showing light to moderate volume now on the U.S. 31. Not going to slow you down too much, but there's some definite traffic going on north and southbound through Holland this morning. No big deal, though. Let's check your weather from WHTC.com. Partly cloudy, 75 today. Clear, 51 tonight. Partly cloudy, 73 tomorrow. And morning sun, afternoon clouds Wednesday. High 73, lots of sunshine. Nice Monday morning now. 62 Zeeland, 60 in Holland. The latest news, weather, and sports is available anytime at WHTC.com.
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14: Oh, and here we are, straight up 8:13 on your Monday morning, 22nd day of June. WHTC Morning News on Holland's Cool FM. Well, every Monday we check in with AAA to get the latest on what's happening at the gas pump and on Michigan roads. And joining us as usual on the phone, Adrian Woodland with the AAA Auto Club Group in Dearborn. Happy Monday, Ms. Woodland.
22: Good morning.
14: Well, we've got some good news, I think, for drivers this morning. Some welcome news, I guess. AAA says Michigan gas prices have dropped significantly. Tell us what's happening.
22: Yeah, gas prices across the state have fallen. The state average is currently $4.01 a gallon for regular unleaded, and this is actually the lowest price we've seen since April of this year.
14: Wow, since April. And Adrian mentioned gas price, the average price, fallen 18 cents in just 1 week. What's driving this decline?
22: So we've seen over the last week or two, we've seen crude oil decline. Crude oil last week was trading in the 70s, $70 plus a barrel. And that's actually a price we hadn't seen since again earlier in the year.
2: Right. And the average driver now paying about $60 to fill a 15-gallon tank. That's not cheap, but prices still much lower than they were a month ago. And how much relief are Michigan drivers really seeing now?
22: It's lower. Again, it's one of the lowest prices we've seen in April. And just to put into context, that average is 73 cents less than this time last month. However, that's still 72 cents more than what we saw this time last year.
2: Wow, a little perspective there. Good news, bad news, I think. And when people see prices drop this quickly, Adrian, they naturally wonder if the trend will continue. What are you watching right now as far as trends?
22: Again, one of these we have to realize is the crude oil market is still really volatile. And so while we're seeing this downward trend, if crude oil prices change, we could possibly see prices start to hold steady or even reverse.
2: Adrian Woodland with AAA Auto Club Group in Dearborn, our gas price update and more on a Monday morning. And you mentioned in AAA's release that market conditions remain unpredictable and what factors could cause prices to possibly move back up again?
22: Again, the same global factors we've been dealing with for the last few months. That could still have the opposite effect, and it could send prices going upwards. So we just really have to see what happens with the market this week.
2: All righty. Let's talk about different parts of the state. Metro Detroit and Arbor currently have some of the highest averages, while Grand Rapids, our area here in Traverse City, among the least expensive in the city. And talk about why gas prices, again, vary so much from one Michigan community to another.
22: Again, they vary from one place to, you know, one place. For instance, Metro Detroit and Ann Arbor tend to always be on the higher end of the state. And Grand Rapids, Muskegon, and Holland tend to be on the lower end of the state. And it's definitely the same this week. Grand Rapids, Muskegon, and Holland is the lowest at $3.83 a gallon for regular unleaded, and that's actually down about 23 cents compared to this time last week.
2: All right, and we're officially into the summer travel season, and Adrian, historically, what do gas prices tend to do as more families hit the road? Probably go up.
22: Of course, definitely we have 4th of July coming up. You always tend to see an increase in demand ahead of holidays like that one. And even this year, AAA's forecast, despite a lot of different, inflationary pressures, folks still want to travel. We're forecasting more than 2.6 million Michiganders will travel for the 4th of July week.
2: 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And as folks are on the road, where can drivers go if they want to track gas prices in their area or possibly find the lowest price stations nearby?
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14: WHTC Morning News on Holland's Cool FM. We have sunny skies right now across the lake shore. 62 in Zealand, 60 in Holland, 75 our high today. This is ELO.

825 WHTC Morning News on Holland's Cool FM. We have sunshine across our lake shore. 60 right now in Holland, 62 in Zeeland. Fleetwood Mac, some old stuff called Hypnotize, Holland's Cool FM.

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2: Good morning. 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It is now 8:30, half past 8 o'clock. We have sunshine 62 in Zeeland, 60 in Holland, and weather details on the way. Coming up in your final half hour of WHTC Morning News on Holland's Cool FM, an NBC News update on the way. We'll get local news headlines with Gary. Chandra Martinez from the Lakeshore talking about the people and the organizations in the Lakeshore area making a positive difference. That's good things along the Lakeshore and more coming up after your NBC News update.
3: NBC News Radio, I'm Michael Kastner. Former Federal Reserve Chairman Alan Greenspan has died. He was 100. The American economist died as a result of complications from Parkinson's disease. His death was announced earlier today by his wife of nearly three decades, NBC News correspondent Andrea Mitchell. Greenspan served as chairman for nearly 20 years under Presidents Reagan, George H.W. Bush, Bill Clinton, and George W. Bush. NBC's Kristen Welker.
4: In the end, Alan Greenspan believed in capitalism as surely as he believed in himself. It is a system, he said, that holds integrity and trustworthiness as cardinal virtues.
3: And UK Prime Minister Keir Starmer is resigning after winning a landslide election in 2024. His resignation today marks the seventh different prime minister over the past decade. Michael Kastner, NBC News Radio.
5: Good morning, I'm Gary Stevens in the WHTC newsroom, and these are some of the stories we're following for you. Nobody was hurt, but damage was considered extensive following a Friday night residential fire on Holland's south side. Apparently, Ryan Cummins is doing a fine job overseeing day-to-day operations in Saugatuck, and talks between the U.S. and Iran are over for the day. All the details on these stories on WHTC News, following NBC News at the top of the hour.
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2: 8:32, it's a Monday morning edition of WHTC Morning News on Holland's Cool FM. Traffic and weather together, showing light to moderate volume now on US 31. Just some minor slowdowns traveling through Holland this morning. It's your latest update from WHTC.com. Partly cloudy, 75 today, clear and 51 tonight. Partly cloudy and 73 tomorrow for your Tuesday and Wednesday. Morning sun, afternoon clouds, Wednesday's high 73. Right now, mostly sunny, if not all sunny. 62 in Zeeland, 60 in Holland. The latest news, weather, and sports is available anytime at WHTC.com.
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8: This is WHTC, Michigan's oldies on Holland's Cool FM. Toy Story 5 isn't playing games when it comes to the box office. The latest entry in the Disney Pixar franchise had the biggest debut weekend of the year, a record-shattering $160 million, $302 million globally. Legendary TV director, writer, and producer James Burrows has died.
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10: The 11-time Emmy winner Burrows co-created and directed nearly every episode of the hit sitcom Cheers. He also was a featured director for Frasier, Friends, Will and Grace, The Big Bang Theory, Taxi, The Mary Tyler Moore Show, and The Bob Newhart Show. The Burrows family statement reads, quote, "We celebrate the extraordinary life and enduring legacy of James Jimmy Burrows, who passed away peacefully today, surrounded by his loving family." I'm at Mattinson.
8: Burroughs was 85. Billy Idol and Steve Stevens are the next inductees to the Hollywood Rock Walk.
11: Idol says being inducted into the Rock Walk together feels like a real full circle moment after all these years of making music side by side. Stevens says that he hopes that some young guitarist looks down at their impressions and marches inside to buy his first guitar just like he did. The induction ceremony takes place at the entrance of Guitar Center's flagship Hollywood store on Sunset Boulevard. I'm Mark Mayfield.
8: And that's entertainment. I'm Daria Albinger.
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14: Hi, this is Craig Kleinixel from Dykstra Funeral Homes. Over the years, we've talked about a lot of things, from illness, importance of family to our great Holland, Zealand, and Saugatuck communities. We know there are many things that can claim a loved one. Heart disease, cancer, addiction, but one of the most dreaded is dementia and Alzheimer's. This disease leaves your loved one with the inability to communicate. If you've lost a friend or family member that has suffered with this horrendous disease, you know what I'm talking about. Now I'm asking you to take the opportunity to start a conversation. If you have a family member who may show early signs of dementia or Alzheimer's, don't lose this valuable time to have a talk. As there is no cure, there are treatments that can slow down this debilitating disease and resources for the caregivers. Dementia and Alzheimer's directly impacted our family. Maybe you can lessen this impact on yours. That's why we at Dykstra Funeral Homes hope you will start a conversation before it's too late.
15: Good morning. Good morning to you.

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1: 8:38 on your Monday morning, 22nd day of June. Sunshine 62 in Zealand, 60 in Holland.
2: Here we go. It's been about 30 days since we talked with Chandra Martinez. She's managing editor of the Lakeshore. She and I get together once a month to do a thing called Good Things Along the Lakeshore, talking about the people and organizations making a positive difference along the Lakeshore. And Chandra, we're going to talk about big stories in June, fun activities into July. But boy, summer's been cruising by, hasn't it?
3: It has, too fast. You know, I don't think people mind when it goes fast during those wintry days.
2: No.
3: But during the summery days, we want to soak in as much sunshine as possible.
2: Well, we're going to tell people how to do that, I guess, with some events coming up. But you guys, the Lakeshore, have been busy in the month of June, writing articles, things that are related to the Lakeshore area. The first one talks about work that Habitat for Humanity and the Lakeshore have been doing.
3: Yeah, this is such a cool story. Lakeshore Habitat for Humanity, an awesome organization, really known for helping people get into homes. But people really don't know that they have a repair program that helps people who are in their homes fix up their homes so they can stay safe. And they repair furnaces, roofs, and other accessibility hazards, you know, helping struggling homeowners stay safe in their homes longer.
2: No, I think you're right. Many of us don't know that type of service is out there. Lakeshore Habitat for Humanity, that's really great. You can read the whole story in the
3: lakeshorewm.com. We also send out a weekly newsletter, which is free. All our stories are easy to access, free to access. So check us out and get inspired about your community.
2: All right, let's move on to the next one. There's a man in town called Craig Rich, and you know he's going to be here because he's part of the Holland Celtic Festival, and they're doing a big celebration this year.
3: This is their fifth anniversary, which is really amazing of what they've built. You know, really a sense of community, celebrating all the Celtic traditions from Irish, Wales, just all those islands out there that bring such great traditions. And so this has grown over the past 5 years, and it was held June 26th to 27th, showcasing music, culture, and all the volunteers to make it possible. And I personally adore Craig because I used to cover him when he was a city councilman.
2: Oh, sure.
3: At the Holland City Council, and he was just always such a great leader, and he has spent his life giving back to the community, and I think that Holland Celtic Festival is just the latest example.
2: Yeah, he's a frequent guest over here on WHTC as well. You were talking about an anniversary for the Holland Celtic Festival. Well, City on a Hill in Zealand, looks like a 20-year anniversary for those folks.
3: Yeah, June was also a big month for City on the Hill. They celebrated 20 years with a community event on June 16th, and this is an amazing organization. And 20 years ago, when the Zealand Hospital had to move to a bigger location, a bunch of people in the community said, we can do something really cool with that space. And out of that came City on a Hill, and an organization that kind of serves as an incubator for nonprofits. And so it's a place where people doing lots of good things can get the support they need to do even more good things.
2: That's excellent. Also on this month's edition of the Lakeshore, actually one of the editions this month on the Lakeshore, Chandra, I see a lot more kids out on bikes with those safety vests, and looks like a Holland Bike Shop is kind of helping to promote safe cycling with young kids.
3: Yes, out of that bike shop came Velo Kids, a nonprofit that works with the City of Holland. And since it's done so well for City of Holland, it's working with other West Michigan communities, teaching children bike safety through camps, school programs, and parks partnership. And so you'll see that this summer they're using the ice park, turning it into like a little bit of an obstacle training course for little kids to teach them how to bike safely and to get their exercise. It's another amazing thing that's going on in along the Lakeshore.
2: Tell us one more story here in your Shore Stories column, something from Julia Collingsworth.
3: Yes, if people know Julia Collingsworth, she is a longtime music teacher, teaches piano, taught my kids piano. And at 86, she has organized bringing a Polish choir to Michigan in July. And she says that her desire to bring people here from other cultures and communities came from her own cultural exchange when she was a girl, and she writes a column about how that has changed her life. And this is a really fun story because it's the intersection of her love for music and her love for bringing people from around the world to visit Holland. So it's a very poignant column. I just love it to pieces.
2: Good Things Along the Lakeshore with Chandra Martinez from the Lakeshore. We're talking about big stories in June. Let's look ahead here as we do. Man, I can't believe we're just a couple of days away from 4th of July. Big things happening in Holland.
3: It's an amazing, and this is a very special year for the 4th of July. We are celebrating our country's 250th birthday, and so I think it'll take on more meaning. And this year, as you know, the 4th of July fireworks will be seen off of Collin Park and Heinz, the waterfront walkway, on July 4th, and the festivities begin at noon, and it's free to attend.
2: All right, folks love theater, too, and DeWitt Theater is very busy, starting, looks like, July 10th.
3: Yes, that play, Our Town, is coming to Hope College. It's what a classic. It's going to be at the DeWitt Main Theater Friday, July 10th through August 1st, and it's very reasonable, $15 to $45 for tickets. I definitely want to see this one. I'm putting this on my list. Maybe you and I can go together.
2: There you go. Yeah, that sounds good. I love theater. Something else coming up. I know this started as just a 1 or 2 day event. Now we've got a whole, just about a week long. The La Oop Festival is coming in the month of July.
3: I know, this is so exciting. So July 15th to the 19th, it kind of starts at Wednesday, goes through Sunday. The big day, of course, is July 18th, the Saturday when it takes over the Civic Center, and there's just so many activities. That I love this event, and it really does fit really nicely into all the activities we have in July. So definitely looking forward to it for the dancing and the organizations, right, and the food, of course. Right?
2: I like the music, too. Wednesday through Sunday, July 15th through the 19th, their La Oop Festival. A couple more quick ones here. I talk to the folks at Harbor Humane Society every Wednesday here, and they're talking all about their annual fundraiser coming up in July called Ales for Tales.
3: Yeah, what a great fundraiser. And this is going to be at the Holland Township Community Center, which recently opened on Thursday, July 23rd, an evening event from 6 to 10. It's $40 in advance and $45 at the door. It goes to support a great cause. You'll get to step back in time with the Harbor Humane Society's 1950s themed celebration and fundraiser featuring classic car show, live music, craft beer, vendor booths, food trucks, and a silent auction. And all proceeds go to supporting this life-saving care for animals in need. So you can get your tickets for that. That is going to be amazing.
2: 1950s theme. I told Executive Director Jen Selfolger, what little hair I have, maybe I'll slick it back, you know, the greaser kind of thing here. You know, let's wrap it up.
3: Amazing.
2: Let's wrap it up. I can't believe that we are talking about the Ottawa County Fair. And we are, because it's coming up at the end of July.
3: I love Ottawa County Fair. It's such a great tradition here. We're so lucky to have fairgrounds that are just, you know, great for the fair, but are in use all year long. And so this begins July 27th through August 1st, and it's pretty affordable. Gates tickets are $5 to get in, and yeah, they're celebrating America's 250th birthday with the fair's barn in USA. So this fair should bring just a lot of activities for people of all age groups, along with agricultural education. I think it's going to be an amazing thing, and you want to definitely check out the goat show.
2: I'm sure you're like me. You try to make it out at least once or twice every year for that. It is Good Things Along the Lakeshore. Chandra, where do we go? We've talked about a bunch of stories, a bunch of activities all in one place.
3: Yeah, definitely check out our website, thelakeshorewm.com. As I mentioned, all our

0: Prime IV, so I wanted to give everyone an update. I have lost over 65 pounds since August, but I wanted to share some non-scale victories with you. I have dropped from a 3X to a large, which is a size 24 to a 14. I have so much more energy and I am sleeping better at night. I don't have the joint aches and pains that I used to have, and I can cross my legs. Yes, that's a big deal. I started this journey because I wanted to have more energy and feel better for my granddaughter. I have achieved that and much more. Not to mention the fun I'm having shopping for new clothes. 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So what are you waiting for? Prime IV Hydration and Wellness in Holland may have the results you're looking for. 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
1: WHTC Morning News on Holland's Cool FM, 848 on your Monday morning, 22nd day of June. We have lots of sunshine out there, 62 currently in Zealand and 60 in Holland. 75 is our forecasted high on this 22nd day of June. Today, we're going to work out your face, but only if you ask first.
2: Today is National Kissing Day, celebrating everything from a kiss on the hand, kissing a child's boo-boo, a simple kiss on the cheek, or something more passionate. Kissing uses muscles, about 2 for a peck, up to 34 for a good smooch, and they're good for us. WebMD says kissing triggers the release of endorphins, making us happy. So celebrate the power of the kiss. But if you don't want to, the chocolate kind is also good. I'm Bree Tennis.
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1: 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Gary Stevens, talk of the town after top hour news. We'll play a couple of songs to get you up to the top of the hour, including Simon and Garfunkel.

854 WHDC Morning News on Holland's Cool FM. Again, sunshine across the lakeshore, 62 now in Zeeland, 60 in Holland. Our high today, 75, with lots and lots of sunshine. Your final check of traffic and weather on the way, right after Shambhala 3 Dog Night.

0: Coming up to 8:58, it's WHTC Morning News on Holland's Cool FM. A final check of traffic and weather, starting with traffic, and is definitely lighter now on US 31. We'll call it light volume north and south through Holland. Also, Business 196, a little bit more volume, but fairly light volume as you travel between Holland and Zeeland.
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0: And here is the latest forecast from WHTC.com. Calling for a partly cloudy day today, a high around 75. We'll take it. I like it. Clear 51 tonight. Partly cloudy again, another nice day tomorrow for your Tuesday, 73. On Wednesday, predicting morning sun and afternoon clouds. Wednesday's high around 73. Right now, we're enjoying partly cloudy skies. 63 is your current temperature in Zeeland, 62 in Holland. 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All righty, that's going to do it for me, Dan Evans, making way for Gary Stevens and Talk of the Town. Gary's scheduled guest this morning, Gateway Mission Update, and State Representative Brad Slaw. And coming up on tomorrow's WHTC Morning News, we have a Consumers Energy Update with Brian Wheeler, the Garden Party with Caleb Hulsman, and a whole lot more. Be good to yourself today. Take care of each other. Have a great Monday. We will talk again tomorrow.
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3: NBC News Radio, I'm Michael Kastner. One of the longest-serving chairmen of the Federal Reserve has died. Dara Albinger has a look back on the life and career of Alan Greenspan.
4: Alan Greenspan was appointed by former President Ronald Reagan in 1987. He was reappointed by Presidents George H.W. Bush, Bill Clinton, and George W. Bush until he retired in 2006. That makes him the second longest-serving Fed chair behind William McChesney Martin. The son of Hungarian and Romanian Jewish immigrants, Greenspan was born in New York City and grew up in Manhattan's Washington Heights neighborhood. He attended NYU, eventually earning his Ph.D. Despite his tenure, Greenspan was known for being one of the most polarizing heads of the Fed. Many argued that the policies he supported led to the dot-com bubble and subprime mortgage crisis. Greenspan was 100.
3: Talks between the U.S. and Iran are scheduled to last all week in Switzerland after an initial meeting Sunday. The two sides, with a U.S. team led by Vice President J.D. Vance, held first discussions on the Memorandum of Understanding that aims to come up with a concrete plan to end the war in 60 days.
5: We made a lot of good progress. We did exactly what we wanted to do.
3: Iran wants to see assets unfrozen and an end to the fighting between Israel and Iran-backed Hezbollah in Lebanon. The U.S. wants Iran to give up any nuclear ambitions, including the enrichment of uranium. In the meantime, Iran has said the Strait of Hormuz, a vital oil corridor, remains closed to commercial traffic, while the U.S. says it's completely open. British Prime Minister Keir Starmer is resigning.
6: I have spoken to His Majesty the King this morning to inform him of my decision. I will ask the National Executive Committee of the Labour Party to set out a timetable with nominations opening on the 9th of July and completed by the summer recess.
3: Michael Kastner, NBC News Radio.
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3: 13 people are recovering following a weekend mass shooting on Chicago's far south side. In Chicago, Perry Williams.
11: Police say an SUV pulled alongside a large crowd on Friday night near 95th and Wentworth and someone inside opened fire. This man was on his front porch when the shooting happened.
12: I was a little scared, but, you know, by hearing the shots, you just run and duck and hide. So that's all I did.
11: The victims range in age from 17 to 47. No one is in custody.
3: An investigation is continuing after three hikers died on Grand Canyon Inner Trails in recent days. The deaths appear to have been heat-related, and Rebecca Rodriguez, who frequently visits the Grand Canyon, says hikers need to be careful.
13: Something about the Grand Canyon is that at the rim is pretty high elevation, about 5,000 feet, so it's a lot cooler, but as you hike in, it gets hotter.
3: The National Park Service says a 72-year-old man was found dead June 12th on the South Kaibab Trail. Then a 67-year-old man and a 68-year-old woman were found dead on the North Kaibab Trail on June 16th. Park officials warned that at this time of year, temperatures in the inner canyon can reach 109 degrees in the shade during midday hours. Today, we're going to work out your face, but only if you ask first. More from Bree Tennis.
14: Today is National Kissing Day, celebrating everything from a kiss on the hand, kissing a child's boo-boo, a simple kiss on the cheek, or something more passionate. Kissing uses muscles, about 2 for a peck, up to 34 for a good smooch, and they're good for us. WebMD says kissing triggers the release of endorphins, making us happy. So celebrate the power of the kiss. But if you don't want to, the chocolate kind is also good.
3: Michael Kastner, NBC News Radio.
15: With a news update on WHTC Holland's Cool FM, I'm Gary Stevens. Nobody was hurt, but damage was considered extensive following a Friday night residential fire on Holland's south side. Crews from three departments responded to the 6:30 p.m. blaze in the 600 block of South 160th Avenue. A garage attached to a house had caught fire, with the flames spreading to the dwelling when firefighters arrived. Four adults were able to successfully flee the structure by the time first responders arrived, with three dogs and a cat subsequently rescued safely by those crews. It took about 5 hours to bring the fire under control, along with dousing down remaining hotspots and conducting overall operations. No firefighters were reported injured. A cause of the fire wasn't immediately determined, nor was any dollar estimate of damage sustained, as the incident remains under investigation. Apparently, Ryan Cummins is doing a fine job overseeing day-to-day operations in Saugatuck. After a closed-door evaluation of the city manager's duties this past Wednesday, that Lakeshore Community City Council is prepared to offer him a $3,000 one-time lump sum performance bonus and that measures approved during tonight's biweekly business meeting. All other terms of his current contract will remain intact. This was the second such sizing up of Cummins' efforts. He had been the planning and zoning administrator when he was handed the operational reins on an interim basis. When Ryan Heiss resigned in February of 2024, and emerged among three finalists for the full-time position 3 months later. Other matters to be decided by the governing panel include approving employee health insurance benefits, as well as renewing the city's property and liability insurance, both for fiscal 2027, which begins a week from Wednesday. The Saugatuck City Council's 6:30 p.m. business session is in the second floor meeting room of Saugatuck City Hall off of Butler Street. An online link to the agenda and supporting documents is in this story at WHTC.com. Dovetailing coverage from NBC News, talks between the United States and Iran are over for the day, with mediators Pakistan and Qatar saying the discussions took place in a positive, constructive atmosphere. A statement from the two countries went on to say, discussions brought encouraging progress. The two countries agreed to form a high-level committee to provide political oversight of the mediation process. Chief negotiators will brief the committee regularly and lead working groups on nuclear issues, sanctions and monitoring and dispute resolution to ensure the memorandum of understanding is carried out effectively. But that might not be an easy thing to do, according to Michigan 5th District Congressional Republican Tim Wahlberg of Tipton.
16: You're dealing with a nation right now, a very, very split leadership that is used to working on agreements and then lying and breaking them. And so I think that's why these negotiations go on and why They're called memorandums of understanding, recognizing the fact that we'll have to continue seeing movement forward.
15: The committee also endorsed a roadmap aimed at reaching a final agreement within 60 days, with technical talks continuing this week in Switzerland. Get the latest news anytime at WHTC.com.
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15: Here's the latest forecast from WHTC.com. Partly cloudy today, 76. A clear night tonight, 51. Sunny tomorrow, 73. We'll see some showers on Wednesday afternoon, 73. Currently in Zeeland, it is 62. In downtown Holland, it is also 62. 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
19: Hey, West Michigan. It's Jer from Park Theater. 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Well, that's been happening at the park for generations. 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And right now, Park Theater's alive. 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

0: 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The virtual backyard fence, where people in the Holland-Zeeland area have had a chance for more than 50 years to get what's on their mind off of their chest and onto the radio, as well as hear from and talk to newsmakers and newsbreakers from the Lakeshore. Here's your host of Talk of the Town, Gary Stevens.
1: Yeah, it is a lovely day. We had some rain overnight. Water the flowers, the plants. I'm not certain how well irrigating it will do for our farming friends. But the sun is shining, some clouds in the sky, very nice day. Good day to have a birthday. And my lovely wife, Holly, has a birthday today. Congratulations. Did I get her something? Yeah, I did. It's coming later today. So we'll have a nice birthday and a very pleasant day today. Good morning. Welcome to Talk of the Town for this Monday, June 22nd. If you celebrate a Father's Day with your dad, or you were the center of attention as the father, congratulations on yesterday. Passed a word along to my son, who's a dad himself. Passed along to my brother as well as my nephew. Fathers both. And it was a good day. Of course, my father, Holly's dad, John's grandfather, in other words, my first wife's dad, all no longer with us. But, and also Mr. Don, Holly's stepdad, also not with us anymore. But it was a good day. It was a good day, so hope it went well for you, and hope you had a good weekend. We had a pretty quiet one. We had the roofers in, putting new shingles up where we are, and then the garage as well. So that's how they, you know, basically our Saturday was pretty much kept up inside. And we had the people that put them up, professionals, total professionals. Knew what they were doing. 4 hours, half the work done, had lunch, finished it the other 4 hours after that. Up by 8 and out of there by 4 plus, maybe. It went like clockwork. And these were professionals. I mean, it was well done. But they put boards in front of not only a slider to our deck, but also downstairs. And little Tippy, our little cat. She didn't like it. Not so much the noise. She just couldn't look outside. See her friends, the birds and the squirrels. But, and she let us know about it, too. Pull her toy box out. My mother-in-law was saying, how could she do that? She's a little rascal. But, yeah, that's what you get when you live with a cat. Anyway, that was to show you how thrilling our weekend was. Although, yesterday's Tiger game, my wife and my mother-in-law, they love watching the Tigers, and yesterday's game was a good one. Good call at the end. Not the best. I mean, granted, you know, Jason Benetti was doing the NBC game last night, so he wasn't at Comerica Park for all of the fun, but Where are we? Because I did toss it out, and I don't remember where I put it. Anyway, Tigers won, and they play the Crankies tonight. Oh, the New York Yankees. Our resident Yankee fan is going to be there. He's not here today. Around the office. He's going to the game tonight. he'll be back tomorrow, and, you know, if the Tigers lose, we play the Yankees fight song. If the Tigers win, we play our fight song tomorrow. Oh, well. At least it'll only get them once a year. Not like, you know, not a divisional foe when the Tigers and Yankees were divisional foes from 1969 through 1995. I think actually in 94 strike season, because 95 was the split into the divisions that they are in now. But the Tigers and Yankees were divisional foes. And they, you know, it was always fun. And things happened. Whenever the Yankees came to Detroit, there was either managers getting fired or some sort of something would always happen, especially during the Steinbrenner years. The Yankees in Detroit, the Yankees come in, they don't get out the same way they came in. You know, it's very rare that they had an uneventful series at Tiger Stadium. During the Steinbrenner years, it got a little bit normal. It became more normal. Well, still, it's not normal. It was even not normal afterward. You know, the 06 debacle for the Yankees. And then the one later on when the Tigers made the World Series in 2012 by beating the Yankees. So, you know, we got a history. Of course, part of that is, you know, the Yankees in Detroit, May 2nd, 1939, Lou Gehrig ended his career, telling his manager, Joe McCarthy, I can't play. And it was the start of a series at at Briggs Stadium, Detroit. Navin Field, I think, is what it was at the time. And, yeah, Yankees and Tigers, 5:45 tonight, a little bit earlier start. Reason? Fireworks tonight in Detroit. You talk about the fireworks we have here at Collin Park. I know, the one that's in Detroit makes us look like pikers, which that's true. They got more money. But it is an impressive thing, and the Tigers want to get their game out of there, get people out of Comerica Park if possible, or they're going to go and see the boom, boom, boom tonight in downtown Detroit. Dan Dickerson with the call. I would think Bobby Scales goes back to doing radio. He did TV over the weekend. Dan Petrie worked the radio side. So I think we get Bobby Scales tonight. Tigers broadcast 5:45 here on WHTC. What do we got today on Talk of the Town? Fourth Friday of the month, which means we'll get our monthly update from Gateway Mission. Jay Reimersma, the executive director, has been tied up with some things. So we've had Jason Parks coming in talk about things going on at the mission. Brian Spencer will join us in about an hour with what's new around Howland. And then after that, it will be State House Representative Brad Slaw talking about things in Lansing. And then following Michael Kastner's NBC News after 11, it will be Lindsay Lawrence's Evergreen Commons Report. 616-395-1450. What did you do this weekend? Tell us all about it when we get back from the break. 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

0: Welcome back to Talk of the Town for this Monday, June 22nd. I'm Gary Stevens. Our phone line's open to you. 616-395-1450. We've got not much information other than the initial notice sent late on Saturday night, Sunday morning, from the Allegan County Sheriff's Office. Tragic incident in Hamilton, where it was later revealed two brothers in the Rabbit River near, some call it Trestle Park, Heath Township Park, started floundering in the water. A bystander rescued one of the brothers. The other one was unfortunately lost, and the body was recovered about 4 hours later. We have not heard anything about the identities, the ages of the brothers as of right now. We will hopefully get some information from the Allegan County Sheriff's Office, depending on the family situation. But very tragic situation down in the Hamilton area on Saturday night. Big fire. South side, Park Township side of the south side in Mackettawa, Michigan. Garage fire spread to the dwelling. Four residents inside, two dogs, a kitty, all escaping safely. Yay, saved the kitty too. And yet, you know, it's photos from the fire was, you know, it was there. And no cause yet officially determined by the Park Township Fire Department. I'm not certain whether or not Brent Grondyke, the Holland Fire Marshal, would be involved in that investigation or not. But they did help, along with Grafskap Fire Department, in that blaze over there. Other things going on. Saugatuck's City Council meeting tonight, expected to approve a one-time $3,000 bonus to City Manager Ryan Cummins. They did a job evaluation behind closed doors last Wednesday and will officially vote on that $3,000 bonus for doing a fine job running the city of Saugatuck. And Cummins apparently has done a good job. Replacing Ryan Heiss back in February of 24 after Heiss basically surprised a lot of people, bolting Saugatuck for a job in Wisconsin. And Cummins, who had been on the staff as a part-timer, got the full-time gig about 3 months later. So that's the key thing in tonight's Saugatuck City Council meeting. So that's some of the stories we have on our webpage at WHTC.com. And if you want to comment on that, we have a little time right now, 616-395-1450. Interesting story. And I got a little notice on the FM side. Jim McKinney sitting in for the calendar gnome on the Lakeshore's 92.7 The Van. And I put this in one of the stories there. And we'll play a little bit of it here in about an hour, but I'll give you a little bit of a preview. Commerce Township man at suburban Detroit has purchased his late father's 1978 Pontiac Trans Am after finding it following posting a photo of it on social media. Aaron Gennari put a picture of the white Trans Am in a Facebook group, and he and the new owner of it in Massachusetts realized the same vehicle due to a crack in the front spoiler. Mike Gennari had died this past March after a 9-year cancer battle, and his son found out he could get the vehicle because of that.
1: He wasn't going to sell it to the general public, but once I found it, he was like, okay, I'm only going to sell this to you.
0: So, Aaron Gennari and his two grandfathers made the trip to New England to buy the car back yesterday on Father's Day. Click on Detroit. That's WDive TV's website. Click on Detroit.com has that story. And that's a nice Father's Day story there. Yeah. Right. Somebody can find a white 67 Barracuda fastback. I'll take it. 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Partly cloudy today, 76. Clear tonight, 51. Sunny tomorrow, 73. And some afternoon showers on Wednesday, 73. Currently 63 in Zeeland, 64 in downtown Holland. 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
0: Talks between the U.S. and Iran are expected to continue throughout the week in Switzerland after an initial high-level meeting yesterday. More on that with Michael Kastner in an NBC News brief. And then Jason Parks will be in. We got an update from Gateway Mission talking about what's going on there. And if you have a question for Jason, he'll be happy to answer it at 616-395-1450. 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
8: NBC News Radio, I'm Michael Kastner. Talks between the U.S. and Iran are set to continue in Switzerland this week after an initial meeting Sunday. The two sides held first discussions on the Memorandum of Understanding that aims to come up with a concrete plan to end the war in 60 days. UK Prime Minister Keir Starmer is stepping down after 2 years. His resignation today marks the seventh different prime minister over the past decade. Former Federal Reserve Chair Alan Greenspan has died. He was 100. The American economist died as a result of complications from Parkinson's disease. He served as chairman for nearly 20 years under Presidents Reagan, Bush 41, Bill Clinton, and Bush 43. He was known for what was called Greenspeak.
9: The housing market in the United States is quite heterogeneous.
8: He said he did that when he didn't want to answer a congressman's question, so he made the answer so obtuse the puzzled lawmaker would leave happy. Michael Kastner, NBC News Radio.
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0: Welcome back to Talk of the Town for this Monday, June 22nd. It is the fourth Monday of the month, which means at this time we catch up with things going on at Gateway Mission. And Jason Parks on the other side of our table this morning. Jason, good morning. Welcome back, sir.
11: Good morning, Gary. Thanks for having me.
0: And Jason is not alone. He has brought the new volunteer coordinator for Gateway Mission, Liz Boersma, on the other side of our table this morning. Liz, good morning.
12: Good morning.
0: Welcome.
12: Thanks for having me.
0: And if you have a question for either Jason or Liz, they'll be happy to answer it at 616-395-1450. We'll get to Liz and how you can help Gateway Mission with human capital as much as financial capital in a few moments. But, Jason, I do want to touch upon a couple of things going on with the mission. First of all, it looks as if depending on the mission with human capital as much as financial capital in a few moments. But, Jason, I do want to touch upon a couple of things going on with the mission. First of all, it looks as if depending

0: look, that Meyer gas station, you know, made an offer, and so we're still in, you know, the final stages of that. So nothing's totally finalized yet. But, you know, really our mission after the restaurant closed was to be able to recoup some of that money of the property, and then so that we can put it back into our programs and continue to serve the men, women, and children that we are doing. And, you know, we're still seeing record numbers in both our shelters and our programs over, you know, 120 plus years of our organization. And so, yeah, you know, it's a little bit bittersweet, so they say, but, you know, we're kind of excited to close that chapter and again, start focusing more on helping those men, women, and children we have staying with us right now.
1: I don't want to put a onus on
0: my... Sweet, so they say, but, you know, we're kind of excited to close that chapter and again, start focusing more on helping those men, women, and children we have staying with us right now.
1: I don't want to put a onus on...

0: this facility, you know, we're going on a little over 3 months now. You know, it about tripled our pantry and our kitchen at the new men's facility as well. So that culinary training program that was at the Spoon restaurant is now at the men's program. You know, so we have a couple people in that who are interested, and so it's another great opportunity. It's a beautiful kitchen and an opportunity to still continue that culinary program just without the expense of a day-to-day restaurant operation. So, yeah.
1: All right, 616-395-1450 if you have a question for Jason Parks or Liz Borsma with the Gateway Mission. Again, Liz, we'll get to you in a moment or so. There is one other thing I'd like to get Jason's opinion on. I think this is more of an opinion situation.
0: Sure.
1: Because I don't think it's something that we will need to see or will see in Holland. But this is out of Los Angeles, of course, has a homeless problem, which is at a far greater scale. It's a bigger town, obviously, and they have different challenges. The Los Angeles County Board of Supervisors considering a proposal to streamline homeless prevention services. It would call for the creation of a countywide homelessness prevention resource page on the county website and a coordinated referral system aimed at connecting residents with housing assistance before they lose their homes. It would also direct county agencies to develop a publicly accessible website identifying available homelessness prevention services such as rental assistance, mortgage relief, legal aid, utility assistance, and housing navigation programs. It mentioned several wildlife survivors still being in temporary housing. They had, of course, a lot of wildfires down there, while they await to rebuild. Again, I don't think we really need to have that in Holland, Jason, but a situation like that, does it help existing programs and nonprofits like Gateway Mission, or is it maybe a case of they're hindering even though they're trying to help?
0: Yeah, I mean, that's a pretty broad. I will say, I mean, we have organizations that we partner with that are trying to do exactly what you just described, and that's, you know, eviction prevention, foreclosure prevention, and, you know, so we have some great partners throughout West Michigan who actually multiple partners who are attempting to do that locally, you know, and as we both know, the housing market right now is insane is the word I'll use, I guess along that is, you know, we really emphasize relationships at Gateway Mission, and really what we see is the men, women, and children who are coming to our doors and in our programs just really have a poverty of relationships first and foremost. They don't have anybody to turn to or anybody to help them out. So, you know, that's why we see, and even personally, you know, I have friends that are staying now with family, you know, because they can't afford, or newly married couples who are staying with their family to start out because they can't afford a home, you know, and so they have those resources to connect first and foremost. And that's one thing we try to do is when people come into the mission, if we can connect them with family who is willing to support and help them, which oftentimes, you know, maybe some, you know, bridges have been burnt because of choices that they made. But, you know, we've had a lot of stories of redemption and transformation in that where at first they didn't have that resource, and then going through the programs or being able to stay, they're able to reconnect there. So, you know, we're trying. We of course want to proactively prevent somebody becoming homeless first and foremost. You know, but obviously we're also seeing our numbers, our record numbers, and the housing has a lot to do with that. So, I mean, yes, it would be great if we could prevent everybody from losing their home or not being able to afford rent anymore. But, you know, realistically, you know, even working through Project Home, I know that you know about the last year, and with other organizations, I think that's still going to be it's going to be a very hard thing to solve in the near future, in my opinion, with just everything we're seeing right now.
1: Let's tie this in a little bit with what Gateway Mission can provide.
0: Sure.
1: Online at hopefoundhere.org. That is hopefoundhere.org. And if one is going to be perhaps danger signs, obviously there are other organizations that do help. The
0: Correct.
1: Community Action House, of course, has
0: yep.
1: been one. City on a Hill Ministries in mm-hmm. Zealand is another. You know, Salvation Army, and we'll have Captain Matt Winters with us in a couple of days to talk about their ongoing efforts. So there are many other ones. But if you need to

0: to hold a Gateway mission at 616-396-2200. Sometimes a call ahead can really help before you have to walk, you know, you go to the doors of the new men's mission or the women and children's one.
1: Correct.
0: And that's going to be, you know, you don't want to do that if you can prevent it if all possible.
1: Correct. Yeah, and that's a great point. I mean, for instance, I was at our new men's center like three times last week, giving tours. And usually when I'm there, I try to, you know, visit our connection hub and the guys who do an amazing job in there and just spend some time with them. And I mean, just last week, there was three calls within the 20 minutes I was just in our check-in area, or what we call the connection hub. And it was a gentleman who were about to be evicted in the next week or 30 days, and they were trying to arrange scheduling, you know, to come and check into the mission and or one of our programs, you know. So, again, it's a real issue, and we are really thankful that, you know, now with technology the way it is and more people are becoming, you know, they have cell phones that are accessible to them and they can go online, that they're being a little bit more proactive and calling ahead. Like there was a gentleman that, you know, like I said, he was being evicted. He had a month, but he was just honest. He's like, I'm not going to be able to have the money to stay in this apartment. So, you know, how do I check in? And, you know, our staff was able to walk him through that process. So, we're blessed to be able to do what we do. And again, I just want to thank, you know, the community and the donors and everybody who helped us move to this new men's facility, because, you know, we have over 90 men right now in that facility, and historically during the summer, men are more prone that might use our service to live outdoors while the weather's like this. And, you know, now with this beautiful new center, a lot of guys are coming in, and there's dignity is the word I continue to use. It just brings a lot of dignity to people because mm-hmm. they check in and they're like, wow, this is a lot nicer than I thought it was going to be. And so they decide to stay instead of maybe go back outside and live outdoors. So, yeah, it's a real issue, and but we're really blessed to try to continue to help as best we can.
0: All right, let's get the microphone over to Liz Borsma, who is the new volunteer coordinator. When I say new, it's new responsibilities for you, but volunteer coordinator is something that's almost like it's been around as long as the Gateway Mission has been. So what exactly is it, just simply what the title is, Liz, of what you do, or is there certain aspects you sort of try to say, okay, we need volunteers for this, this, and this, try to gear people for those volunteer opportunities?
2: Yeah, so a lot of what I do is, yes, people coming in saying they want to get involved or trying to raise that awareness of what are the areas that we do need people involved to try to plug them in just across all of our campuses. So that's my primarily responsibility, is especially just, yeah, groups coming in, organizing that, helping communicate with our staff at the various locations, seeing where are the needs, and then trying to plug people into those needs.
0: Do you sort of evaluate people as they come and say, hey, I'd like to help out, as to, okay, this person might be good helping in the resale, or might be helping in the processing, or might be helpful in working with the guests directly? Do you sort of do a little evaluation when somebody steps up and says, I'd like to volunteer?
2: Yeah, we do a little bit. There's kind of a volunteer interview process we go through with volunteers, try to sit down with them, get to know them, see what their interests are, things that they enjoy doing, and then just checking with them, like, where would they like to get plugged in? And then also just kind of going through the options with them, seeing where do they feel like they would fit in well. Are they interested in being more upfront where they're interacting with the guests and building those relationships, or maybe are they interested in more being in the behind-the-scenes area where they want to serve and be involved but maybe be more in the background?
0: What areas are the biggest needs where you need, as I like to call it, human capital?
2: Yeah, for sure. Our thrift store is a big area. We've got record numbers of cars coming through with donations in the last couple weeks, and just with that time of year too, with summertime. And so for sure in the thrift store, just having people come in, especially regular volunteers who want to plug in and come in regularly and kind of learn the flow of things and get involved in helping with just the sorting of donations. And then right now, probably especially summertime, our childcare over at the Women and Children's Shelter, we have a lot of needs in there. We utilize a lot of students from Hope College during the school year, and so now that school's out for the summer, a lot of their volunteers have left, and so especially over there with summertime, that's another big area that we could use some people.
0: Liz, how important is vetting the volunteers, especially when you're dealing with child care?
2: Yeah, the child care definitely goes through a more rigorous vetting. A lot of the staff, they're state certified, and so they handle the vetting of the volunteers for the child care, just as we, it's very important for our kids to be safe and to be around safe people. So that's definitely something we are very, make sure we're on top of and do thoroughly.
0: Now, how long have you been in this position? Real quick.
2: This position I've been in for 2 weeks.
0: Okay, so it's relatively new. So I'll put this on both of you.
1: Yeah.
0: When you talk to people who step up and want to volunteer, and or you know students that are looking to augment their education from Hope in that regard, they come in maybe with certain preconceived notions.

0: on volunteers is the first thing they always say is, I had no idea. So when they come in, and even if we give them a tour for the first time or they're coming into our shelter for the first time, you know, I think this West Michigan bubble we're in, especially Holland, you know, people don't realize, oh my goodness, I had no idea this is going on in Holland, Michigan. You know, so I'd say that's the first thing, is they're more surprised. And then two, I think a lot of the time that encourages them to continue to help, because they had no idea that it was as bad as some of what they might have not known or been ignorant about. And then obviously we have, we have a plethora of volunteer opportunities, which actually helps us out, because if somebody comes in and, like Liz was explaining, like is really passionate about maybe the thrift store or whatever, and then they find out that's maybe not for them, a lot of the times we can plug them in another area and they find out, oh, this is a much better fit. Or like a lot of the groups that she was talking about, you know, we have groups of students or business owners that come in and do service projects. You know, a lot of the time, you know, they sign up year after year because it's something that interests them and they feel fulfilled and that they're actually making an investment. So I'd say overall it's a very positive experience. I don't know if you got...
1: Mm-hmm. Yeah, no, I think, yeah, just I would echo that. And I feel like, too, even just even my experience and just experience of volunteers coming into the women's shelter when I was working there, I think people can kind of get this stigma around, like, homelessness and what that looks like and who those people are. And then when you come into the shelters and you're interacting with those people and building relationships, you realize, like, they're just people like you and I, and they've unfortunately had some hard circumstances in life that have brought them to this point. And so I think that's an eye-opener for a lot of people, too, of just recognizing, like, we're all people. We just have experienced different circumstances.
2: 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Partly cloudy today, 76. Clear tonight, 51. Sunny tomorrow, 73. Some afternoon showers on Wednesday, also 73. Currently 63 in Zeeland, 65 in downtown Holland. 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
2: Former Federal Reserve Chairman Alan Greenspan has passed away at the age of 100. Michael Kastner has more NBC News top of the hour.
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0: Talk of the Town for this Monday, June 22nd. I'm Gary Stevens. I am with Liz Borsma and Jason Parks of the Gateway Mission. If you have a question, have time for a call. If so, 616-395-1450. Liz, since you are here, and Jason, explain a little bit about your background, it's a very good time to bring this up about the thoughts that go into the women, the mothers especially, and to a certain extent the youngsters, going into the mission maybe for the first time, trying to get out of a tough situation and the like. What goes through their minds as they come in, and how does the staff try to make sure they feel comfortable and affirmed in the situation?
1: Yeah, I would say when the women and the moms coming in especially, yes, there's definitely a lot of uncertainty, a lot of fear. A lot of them are just very drained because they're coming out of maybe an unhealthy relationship, or they have been going from house to house to house, a person who will let them live with them for a little while. So there's a lot of draining, and just coming into the shelter, people call and they're like, oh, I'm not sure, because even I think just the stigma around like how some shelters can be of like, is it safe? Is this going to be a place I want my kids to be? What kind of other people am I going to be around? And so, yeah, we worked really hard to just trauma-informed care of making sure that they come in the doors and they feel safe, and that we're being sensitive to the situation that they're coming out of, how we can make them feel secure, how we can make them feel cared about. A lot of the ladies would comment oftentimes later on, or maybe once they get to the point that they're moving out, come back and thank the staff and say thank you for that safety that you gave coming in. Like, we did not expect this coming in, and made the experience an enjoyable as it can be in that situation in life for them.
0: Does that be a little bit patient in the sense that some women come in very defensive, mm-hmm. almost as if they've been hurt so much, and they come in with a, you know, alligator skin,
1: yeah,
0: literally.
1: Absolutely, yep. We definitely experience that, and it's hard because they come in so hard, and you want them to realize, like, we really care about you and we love you, but it is really neat to see just over the time, like, maybe they start out really hard and just maybe belligerent or don't want to listen to things, and it's really neat to see just the longer we get to spend that time with them and pour into them and show them that they're loved and they're cared about as a person and give them that dignity as a person, just to see the layers just gradually crack and that shell gradually come off. And it's almost like it's a completely different person when they leave as opposed to when they came in, just because they had a safe space to feel like they had time to heal and to work through what they've been through.
0: One thing that can help Gateway Mission with doing what it does for the community, not only is human capital, which Liz Borsma handles as the volunteer coordinator, but financial capital. And Jason Parks, to help in that regard, it's the golf tournament coming up pretty soon. Tell us all about it.
2: Yeah, so we actually moved the golf tournament this year for the first time in 9 years to September 29th, so Tuesday, September 29th. We're doing it at the Ravines again. We've been blessed to, you know, have a golf outing for 9 years, and sign-ups are open. If you go to our website, wholefoundhere.org, and under events, you can look at that. We have some volunteer opportunities, but sponsorship opportunities. And you can register as a team to golf, and, you know, obviously all these funds are going toward the work we're doing at Gateway. And, you know, as always, I just want to thank the community and our supporters, because, you know, a lot of people don't realize, but we don't take government funds, and so we're fully supported by community members, business owners, church partners, et cetera. And so I don't take that lightly with how blessed we are to continue to serve the men, women, and children we're serving. Being able to do that without, you know, taking these government grants, which then restrict us from really, you know, trying to show the hope of Christ is what our mission is. So, yeah, thanks.
0: And the importance also of that fundraiser, not only to maintain operations with what Gateway does, certainly the resale store helps in that regard.
2: Correct.
0: As well.
2: Yeah.
0: And, of course, I know it's June, folks. But the great Thanksgiving banquet is not that far away. Yeah,
2: yep.
0: I know it's November, but it's not too early to start thinking about that.
2: Yeah, yeah. Well, it's funny you mentioned that, because, you know, when Liz joined our team, it was like the first thing we brought up, because it's a big undertaking for the volunteer coordinator, because, about 450 volunteers help us put on the great Thanksgiving banquet. And so, yeah, again, just very blessed to have the supporters that we have, and we really appreciate it.
0: For more information about what's going on at Gateway Mission, how they can help if you are in a tough situation, online, it's hopefoundhere.org. That is hopefoundhere.org. Or you can call the mission at 616-396-2200. 616-396-2200. Jason Parks, Liz Borsma, thank you very much for joining us today and telling us about what's going on. Look forward to having both of you with us. Join us again as we go on as the year goes along. Thank you.
2: Thank you, Gary. Appreciate it.
0: Thank you very much. Liz Broersma and Jason Parks from Gateway Missions. NBC News, Michael Caster straight ahead, followed by WHTC News. And then more talk of the town, including Brian Spencer's What's New Around Holland. And then a conversation with State House Representative Brad Slaw. 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
4: NBC News Radio, I'm Michael Kastner. Talks between the U.S. and Iran are expected to continue throughout the week in Switzerland after an initial high-level meeting on Sunday. The two sides, with a U.S. team led by Vice President J.D. Vance, held discussions on the Memorandum of Understanding that aims to come up with a concrete plan to end the war in 60 days. Vance this morning in Switzerland.
5: We, and this is probably what we're most excited about as Americans, the Iranians have agreed to invite IAEA inspectors back into their country. That is a major milestone for the American people and the first step in permanently denuclearizing or permanently ending a nuclear weapons program in Iran.
4: Iran wants to see assets unfrozen and an end to the fighting between Israel and Hezbollah in Lebanon. UK Prime Minister Keir Starmer is stepping down. Simon Marks reports Starmer, who won a landslide election in 2024, has been facing pressure from within his own Labour Party.
6: The Prime Minister, after saying last week that he would fight and stand in any leadership battle, now saying that he is going to resign as leader of the Labour Party in order to trigger an open contest to replace him.
4: Former Federal Reserve Chairman Alan Greenspan has died. He was 100. Kristen Welker with more.
7: In 1987, President Reagan appointed him chairman of the Federal Reserve. Greenspan remained in the post for almost 20 years through the presidencies of Reagan, George Bush, Bill Clinton, and then George W. Bush.
4: His death was announced earlier today by his wife of almost 30 years, NBC News correspondent Andrea Mitchell. The S&P 500 is on the rise to start the week. Michael Kastner, NBC News Radio.
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4: Charlie Kirk's accused murderer is back in a Utah courtroom today. More from Tammy Trujillo.
9: The judge is expected to rule on a motion from Tyler Robinson's defense team seeking contempt against prosecutor Christopher Ballard. They accuse Ballard of talking to the media about his opinions regarding Robinson's guilt. Robinson is accused of fatally shooting Kirk in September at Utah Valley University in Orem. Prosecutors have said they will seek the death penalty. The next scheduled hearing on July 6th in the case is a significant one. That's when prosecutors must show they have enough evidence to move forward with the trial. I'm Tammy Trujillo.
4: Smoke and air pollution aren't the only concern with that huge warehouse fire burning for days near downtown Los Angeles. More from Jason Nathanson.
10: The warehouse is a massive cold storage facility for food.
11: There's a lot of meat products in there. Chicken, fish, pork, and beef.
10: 85 million pounds of frozen food inside. LA City Fire Chief Jaime Moore.
11: That's going to start to spoil. So that's going to create a hazard in itself. So once we get this fire put out, the challenge that we have before us is the removal of all that product.
10: Governor Newsom has declared a state of emergency for LA County because of the fire, which has been burning since Wednesday.
4: A concert goer is dead after plunging from an elevated position at Madison Square Garden, Sarah Lee Kessler reports.
12: Police say a 51-year-old man tumbled from an upper tier at MSG at Saturday night's Goose concert. He was pronounced dead at Bellevue Hospital. It's unclear how he fell, and that's what police are investigating. The Goose fan was with his wife at the time. The Connecticut jam rock band played on, apparently unaware of the tragedy. They've released a statement expressing condolences, saying they're heartbroken over what happened.
4: The focus remains on the Giannis Antetokounmpo trade speculation out of Milwaukee. ESPN reports it's currently a three-team race between the Heat, Celtics, and Timberwolves to acquire the 10-time All-Star. Michael Kastner, NBC News Radio.
0: With a news update on WHTC Holland's Cool FM, I'm Gary Stevens. The Cass County Sheriff's Office says they have arrested a suspect for a deadly hit-and-run crash back on May 24th in Silver Creek Township.
13: 24-year-old Timothy Johnson of Benton Harbor was hit and killed when he was walking along M-52 near Pleasant Street. Now, the suspect's name being withheld until they're arraigned. Sheriff's Office says deputies have spent countless hours investigating the incident to try to bring closure to Johnson's family and friends. I'm Mike Alarney.
0: Drivers in Michigan are paying an average of $4 even per gallon to start this week. AAA of Michigan says that's the lowest average price statewide since April. Down 18 cents a gallon from last week, 71 cents in the past month, but it's still 71 cents more than a year ago. Michigan's highest price is in Metro Detroit and Ann Arbor at $4.12. The lowest price, Grand Rapids, $3.81. Where prices go from here is anyone's guess, admitted Adrian Woodland with the Auto Club Group in Dearborn.
14: The crude oil market is still really volatile. And so while we're seeing this downward trend, if crude oil prices change, we could possibly see prices start to hold steady or even reverse. So we just really have to see what happens with the market this week.
0: A 15-gallon tank of gas costs $60 on average statewide. Over 200 people attended a virtual hearing that was hosted on Thursday by the Michigan Department of Environment, Great Lakes, and Energy for the Line 5 tunnel project proposal. Enbridge Energy wants to build the tunnel to put their twin oil and natural gas pipelines currently on the lake bed underground. Both supporters and opponents made their cases to regulators as the tunnel project remains in legal limbo. Had been approved by former Governor Rick Snyder, but opposed by current Governor Gretchen Whitmer and State Attorney General Dana Nessel. Regulators are taking public comments on the tunnel proposal through next Tuesday. A waterspout that formed on Otsego Lake on June 16th has been confirmed to be the state's 22nd tornado of 2026. The National Weather Service says it was a weak EF0 tornado with peak winds of 65 miles an hour, but it did flip boats and boat lifts on the lake. It was the second tornado waterspout in a couple of months that was confirmed in northern Michigan. Nobody was hurt. A Father's Day story of love and remembrance has emerged from suburban Detroit. A Commerce Township man has purchased his late father's 1978 Pontiac Trans Am after a social media post. Aaron Gennari put the picture of the white Trans Am in a Facebook group after his father Mike had died this past March following a 9-year cancer battle. And he and the new owner of it in Massachusetts realized it was the same vehicle due to a crack in the front spoiler.
15: He wasn't going to sell it to the general public, but once I found it, he was like, okay, I'm only going to sell this to you.
0: Aaron Gennari and his two grandfathers made the trip to New England to buy the car back on Father's Day yesterday. The Detroit Tigers host the New York Yankees tonight. Coverage begins at 5:45 p.m. on WHTC Holland's Cool FM. 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
0: 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Partly cloudy today, 76. Clear tonight, 51. Sunny tomorrow, 73. Some afternoon showers on Wednesday, 73. Currently 66 in Zeeland, 64 in Holland. Latest news, weather, and sports available anytime at WHDC.com.
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0: That is true. That is true. King of nothing. And we could say that for all of us. There's only one king. He is sovereign. He is our Lord. Anyone else who wants to be a king? Really, king of nothing. Welcome to Talk of the Town for this Monday, June 22nd. If you've been with us since we took air at 9 o'clock, welcome back. If you have just joined us, welcome aboard. We chatted last half hour with Liz Boersma and Jason Parks of Gateway Mission. 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We're about 10 minutes away from Brian Spencer's What's New Around Holland. And then at the bottom of the hour, Brad Slaw, State House Representative, District Number 85, will join us, talk about what's going on in Lansing. And if you have questions about that, Brad will be happy to answer it at 616-395-1450. In about an hour from now, following Michael Kastner's NBC News, it will be Lindsay Lawrence's Evergreen Commons Report. The Detroit Tigers, coming off a weekend sweep of the White Sox, continue their season-long homestand tonight, opening up a nine-gamer, as they'll be opening up a three-game set against the New York Yankees at Comerica Park. Please note, broadcast time tonight will be 5:45, starting about a half hour earlier, so as to not conflict with the scheduled Detroit River fireworks display slated for tonight over the Detroit River. So Dan Dickerson, Bobby Scales with the call, 5:45 tonight, Tiger Baseball right here on WHTC Holland's Cool FM. Rest of the week on WHTC's Talk of the Town. Tomorrow we'll get an update from the Allegan County Community Foundation, as well as our quarterly visit from our friends from Resilience, Advocates for Ending Violence, Danielle Evans, India Ambrose, and Brad Heifje will be joining us. I think I hope I pronounced Brad's name correctly. We'll find out tomorrow if I did or not. Wednesday, Cat Met Winners, Salvation Army of Holland is slated to join us. On Thursday, we'll have an update from the Zealand Historical Society. Either Andrea Rojo or Ken Koch will be with us. And we'll have our monthly update from the Ottawa County Board. Commissioner Joe Moss from the Hudsonville area will be visiting us. And then on Friday, Ottawa County Sheriff Eric DeBoer and the Chief Advancement Officer for Evergreen Commons, Mark DeWitt. So that's Talk of the Town all this week here on WHTC Holland's Cool FM. Let's see, what do we have today? We got a couple of stories from Juke's Animal File. A roaming black bear sent several North Jersey schools into lockdown, just 2 miles from MetLife Stadium, home of the World Cup final game. The small bear, that's what it was described, a small bear, scrambled through backyards in Lyndhurst last Tuesday, hours before France and Senegal began their World Cup match. Schools and daycares in the town were closed while wildlife experts tried to catch the bear. A tranquilizing gun did the trick, finally. Nobody was hurt, neither was the bear. Social media from Lyndhurst Police said apparently this black bear took a detour and was confused by the Welcome to Lyndhurst Bear Country. Meanwhile, a Connecticut man claims to have fought off a bear with a shovel after the Bruin attacked the pet goat. It's out of Bethlehem, Connecticut. Joe Rita heard the squeal of his goat and then saw the bear with the goat in its mouth when he went to see about the squeal. Wow. He used the shovel as his spear but couldn't get the bear to run away. The altercation lasted 40 minutes and Rita got clawed in the chest. But with help from his bulldog named Heavy, along with his wife shooting a rifle in the sky twice, they finally got the bear to run off. The goat needed 80 stitches after the attack, but is alive and recovering. Well, congratulations for fighting off the bear in that situation. Let me see. Some other stories here. Speaking about the World Cup, the Transportation Security Administration is issuing a warning to international World Cup visitors, letting them know, don't pack the ranch dressing in the carry-on luggage. In an Instagram post, the agency wrote, quote, if you're visiting for a very large sporting event and you happen to discover ranch dressing while you're here, please put it in the check bag on the way home. What? Hidden Valley is not sold across the pond? What else do we have here? I'm trying to clear up my list here. One of the last surviving original crew members of the USS Battleship New Jersey has been honored. World War II veteran Paul Robbins served on the ship in the Pacific from 1943 to 1946. He's now 101 years old. Honored this past week with a wreath-laying ceremony aboard the ship that's docked in Camden, New Jersey. Tribute was paid to veteran Bill Ryan, who just passed away a few weeks before this ceremony. Our greatest generation exiting stage right. Let me see. What else do I have here? I do have one more Jukes Animal story here. The Virginia Department of Wildlife Resources has mourned the death of two falcon fledglings that died after flying into buildings. Our department posted about the losses last week, saying young falcons face many challenges when nesting in urban environments. One of the chicks named Yellow died after flying into the Dominion building on June 9th. Oh, boy. Into the Dominion building, as in the Dominion voting machines? Here we go again. It made several failed landing attempts before the incident occurred. Second chick was named White. Hit the Bank of America building while circling back to the building after an aerial prey exchange, P-R-E-Y exchange. Department says since 2003, 53 chicks have successfully fledged from the same site and have gone on to contribute to the Falcon population. No, not the East Kentwood Falcon population. But, hit the building, so, yeah. Dominion building, yeah, that's more controversy for them. Was the Bank of America building. Now, if it was Wells Fargo, then we have a story there. The Trump administration has established a new panel to try to resolve unidentified anomalous phenomena sightings. A Harvard astrophysicist will be among the new board's advisors. The Office of the Director of National Intelligence says the new UAP governance board met for the first time last week to support the president's directive on UAP transparency. Not UFO, they use UAP now. The agency said the new council will also assist in the timely coordination and declassification of UAP-related information. Avi Loeb, the astrophysicist, will lead the new board's UAP Science Advisory Council, a group within the newly found organization. So there's now a panel to check on those UFOs. Dare I say your tax money, your tax dollars at work? They need to put a sign up outside this panel's offices. Brian Spencer, what's new around Howland is next on WHTC, Howland's Cool FM.
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27: 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This is Brian Spencer with another edition of What's New Around Holland. 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We are approaching the dog days of summer, and if you have an event you would like shared on the air, email the event information to myself, Brian, with a Y, .Spencer@whtc.com, or drop it off in person at our station at 87 Central Avenue. You can also mail it to that address with our zip code of 49423. What's New Around Holland continues with notes from the area funeral homes right after a word from our sponsor.
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27: Here are this morning's notes from the area funeral homes being presented on WHTC, Holland's Cool FM, by the Langland Sternberg Funeral Home. Fetmanifon Sayarat passed away on June 15th at the age of 67. A funeral service will be held at Lakeshore Memorial Services on James Street tomorrow morning from 11 until 2. And Berneth R. Grigsby, or Bernie as he was known, aged 82, passed away peacefully surrounded by the care and comfort of his family in the early hours of Monday, June 15th. A celebration of life will be held by the family at a later date. These have been your notes from the area funeral homes, presented this morning by the Langland Sternberg Funeral Home. If you wish to view full and updated obituaries, you may do so at any time for completely free at WHTC.com, where you will also find our community events calendar and our local and national news headlines. 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
8: Hey, West Michigan, it's Jer from Park Theater. 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
0: Here's the latest forecast from WHTC.com. Partly cloudy today, 76. Clear tonight, 51. Sunny tomorrow, 73. Showers by Wednesday afternoon, 73. Currently in Zealand, it is 69. And in Holland, it is 64. 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
0: Talks between the U.S. and Iran are set to take place all week in Switzerland after beginning yesterday. More on that with Michael Kastner in an NBC News update. And then, if all goes well, we'll be joined by State House Representative Brad Slaw, District 85. If you have a question about what's going on in Lansing, Brad will be happy to answer it at 616-395-1450. 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
12: NBC News Radio, I'm Michael Kastner. Talks between the U.S. and Iran are expected to continue throughout the week in Switzerland after an initial high-level meeting on Sunday. The two sides, with the U.S. team led by Vice President Vance, held discussions on the Memorandum of Understanding that aims to come up with a concrete plan to end the war in 60 days. Iran wants to see assets unfrozen and an end to the fighting between Israel and Hezbollah in Lebanon. British Prime Minister Keir Starmer is stepping down. He announced this morning that he's resigning after having won a landslide in 2024. And former Fed Chair Alan Greenspan has died. He was 100. More from Monica Nelson.
13: Greenspan led the Fed for nearly 20 years, guiding the U.S. economy through major events like the 1987 market crash and the dot-com boom. He's remembered as one of the most influential economic leaders of the time.
12: Michael Kastner, NBC News Radio.
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0: Welcome back to Talk of the Town for this Monday, June 22nd. It is the fourth Monday of the month, which means at this time we catch up with things going on in Lansing. We are joined by District 85 State House Representative Brad Slaw, third-term Republican from Zeeland Township, or is it fourth term?
14: Fourth term.
0: Okay, I get my numbers confused. Brad's on the other side of our table. Good morning, sir.
14: Good morning. Thanks for having me aboard.
0: And if you have a question for Representative Slaw, he'll be happy to take it at 616-395-1450. hopefully lawmakers' numbers aren't as confused as I am in terms of dealing with the state budget. And right now it looks like things are gummed up in Lansing right now.
14: Yeah, things are not just perfectly road, brand new asphalt smooth at this point in time. More like there's a few divots and things that we need to work on, speed bumps. Definitely there is movement right now on the front of trying to get a budget done, which is better from my perspective than it was a week and a half ago or 2 weeks ago. It seemed like we were really stalled at that point in time. The governor then left to go to Europe someplace and has been gone a little bit and didn't give anybody the authority to move the budget forward while she was gone. That has now been changed over, like, starting with about Thursday last week. And so I know that people are going to work probably most of the weekend to see if we could find targets that we could share, both with the Senate and the governor and the House all in one place. It seems like things are at least moving a little bit forward, which is a great thing for the state of Michigan.
0: Do you get a sense that there will be a budget for the entire fiscal 2027 on the governor's desk, if not in 2 weeks, very shortly in June or in July? Or do you get a sense that perhaps what the House Speaker Matt Hall has mentioned about maybe a provisional budget through the end of the calendar year and then revisit the budget with a new governor and perhaps a whole new legislature, especially in the Senate, perhaps all in Republican hands, who knows? But do you get a sense that the full year is going to go through, or is it going to be a partial budget?
14: I believe that right now they're working hard to try and make it a full year budget. So I don't think there's a, though Speaker Hall would say there's an opportunity to be able to do the other, a continuing resolution or whatever that might be. I think the goal would still be to put together a full budget. It enables everybody to have a say in what's going on and will go on for the next year. Yes, we have a change potentially in, well, for sure we've got a change at the governor's table. But we'll have to see where that goes. I don't know, Gary. You have as big a crystal ball as I do, so I'll trust that we, together we'll get someplace.
0: Cracked and cloudy, I think is a good way of putting
14: there
0: it.
14: There we go.
0: But, you know, just mentioning what the speaker has said. And the thing is, you know, what we have seen, especially in the House, is Matt Hall is not afraid to step up to the podium on a week-by-week basis. Yes, I know that some of his press briefings are puffing up his accomplishments and the like, but at least he's talking. At least he's out front. Can't say that for some other elected leaders.
14: And I would definitely agree with you. You know, he's not afraid to take the arrows if there are arrows coming in. He's not afraid to speak his thoughts out loud. Some of that's good. Some of that's, you know, just questionable. But there is some health to that that we often don't get with folks who are trying to not tell you where they might be going in the future.
0: 616-395-1450. If you have a question for State House Representative Brad Slaw, the fourth-term Republican from Zeeland Township, District 85 is his district. And speaking about the budget, something that Ottawa County Water Resources Commissioner Joe Bush has mentioned when we've had him on, very concerned about the aquifer in Ottawa County. There's been some surveying done by the U.S. Geologic Society to look to see exactly what is the ground situation, especially in the middle of the county, dealing with, you know, getting to the groundwater. And there's some legislation in Lansing to help in that regard, I believe.
14: Yeah, it's not, in this case, Gary, it's not really legislation, but it is an actual budget add-on. So we went through and put together a legislative-directed spending request for $500,000 for a study on how can we recharge the aquifer. So can we put money, Can we put money on the table so that we can figure out how to get water that may have just run off and gone into a lake someplace? Can we actually get it and put it back into nature, back into our aquifer below the ground, so that we can pull it up someplace else? What that does is it allows us to put in clean water back into the system and then be able to pull water back out for homes and businesses and that kind of thing, like in the Allendale area where we have major issues with trying to get groundwater to those folks.
0: Is that a matter? Well, I'm just thinking, most of the time when we talk about aquifers, it's on a county-by-county basis. It's not, yeah, the state has oversight through the Department of, Greg, you know, through Eagle, but I get more comments about the, or I see more comments on a county-by-county basis than it is on a statewide basis.
14: Yeah, and I think you're correct. That is true. The deal is you need to have a broader perspective because we aren't even sure where the aquifer that we're drawing water from, where does it really start from? Where does it recharge? How does water get back into that? Because it hasn't completely dried out. It's gone, you know, the aquifer has less water in it than it had before. But where is it coming from and how can we put water back into it? So if we can use this $500,000 to do a study to see if there's a way that we can recharge it, then it potentially becomes a statewide thing because there are other parts of the state that have the same kind of water concerns. Their aquifer is going down as well. And so if there's a way that we can do it here, we can do it to other places. They are doing it across the world in places where water is more precious than it is right here, just as a commodity than we have. Where we live in a state where we've got all kinds of water around us anyway.
0: Are you involved or have any working knowledge of the situation involving the Campbell plant, not so much with the electricity and keeping it open, but Consumers Energy is looking to dig some deep wells to handle some of its wastewater situation and that.
14: Yeah, I have not been involved in that part of it, Gary. I know that there's an ongoing discussions about that whole facility because there's a lot of property there and a lot of contamination, both above ground and in the ground, that need to be resolved if you were to close that plant and move forward.
0: Yeah, I just was bringing that up because, you know, talking about getting rid of that wastewater,
14: right,
0: and that
14: where
0: might go into the aquifer.
14: Right.
0: Who knows?
14: Right.
0: So it's just a little bit of a concern there.
14: Hopefully, if we're going to do it, the way that they do that, like with Autumn Hills Landfill, they actually go down, they drill it down 4,000 foot, which is below that aquifer, so that they're almost a mile down below the surface of the ground. And at that level, it should never come back to the, unless there's a leak around the well itself, mm-hmm. It should never come back to the surface at all.
0: It should go, actually, it should go even further down and get, you know, zapped by the molten lava that's underneath.
14: The seismic heat would transform it, right?
0: Yes, indeed. I'm looking at something from MERS, and I'm not certain whether or not you'd be involved with this, but I'm thinking this is four bills from the State House. House Bills 61, 16, 17, 18, and 19. Four bills that would require nonprofit hospitals to cut certain prices by 10%, restrict future increases, and subject hospital mergers and acquisitions to state approval. I'm bringing it up with you because would Holland Hospital be affected by this? I'm not certain.
14: Yeah, I don't know which hospitals it will happen for, but I do know that there is a possibility that when you require the government to allow something to be cited, like a new hospital or other kinds of stuff, it once again changes the dimension of, are you locally controlled, or are you controlled by a state?
0: Okay, yeah, because the MERS news copy says it would create a 5-member hospital cost review board, establish a fund to support struggling rural hospitals, and prohibit certain physician non-compete agreements within large hospital systems, which Zealand, of course, is tied in with Corewell Health.
14: Yep.
0: But Holland is independent.
14: Yeah.
0: Allegan is tied in with what used to be Ascension. I don't know what there is now. That technically is a small rural hospital. So,
14: yeah, I don't have an answer for you.
0: Okay, let's get to a quick call, and then we'll continue our conversation with Brad Slaw. Good morning. You're on the line with the representative.
15: I got something to say. You sound like you're a very smart man. Won't you run for governor? Then when you do, when you make governor, you can build that casino where the whole time used to be in Muskegon. That'd bring a lot of jobs and money to Muskegon, too. Thank you.
0: Appreciate the call. Hey, Governor Slaw?
14: it has a nice ring to it, doesn't it? But the answer is, I would have no desire to be the governor. I like not having a security detail wherever I go. I appreciate the work that a governor does. It is much more individualistic than group-oriented most of the time, because that's the chief executive's job. That would not be Brad Slaw's role. For sure.
0: The other part, of course, is the concerns, and this caller has mentioned it in the past, the site of the former Great Lakes Downs, Fruitport Township, near the junction of I-96 and U.S. 31. The Little River Band of Ottawa Indians wants to basically build Little River Casino South. And it's been stalled because the Governor Whitmer has not really signed off on that.
14: Right. And you know what? I haven't done the research that the governor has on what's going on with that. So at this point in time, I would just say I'm not going to be the governor, so I won't have to worry about making that decision on my own.
0: Yeah. We've talked about that before, and the situation there is I'm not certain whether or not that would be within the sphere of influence of the Gun Lake Casino.
14: Ah.
0: And because they claim Kalamazoo, they claim Grand Rapids, they claim Holland in their sphere of influence. Okay. So, but is that further enough away? I don't know. Anyway, we'll, you know, that line right now is sitting silent.
14: Yep.
0: 616-395-1450. Education, that's something that normally your colleague Nancy DeBoer likes to talk a lot about because of her responsibilities in Lansing, but there's a set of bills dealing with the science of reading. Tell us about that.
14: You know, and this is something that Representative DeBoer is way more knowledgeable about than I am. But I wanted to include it today just as part of our conversation because I think it's so important that people understand the state is 44th or 45th in reading comprehension, being able to read at a third and fourth grade level. We're that far behind, 44th or 45th. That just doesn't make sense to me. We were much educating at a much higher level than that before. It's a really sad state of affairs, I think, for the state of Michigan to say that that's where we're at. And I'm hoping that with the science of reading bills that we've got in front of us right now and have passed out of the House, where hopefully we'll be in at the Senate, and that they're interested in taking them up as well. We can then move forward with just really doing a better job of making sure that our students, our children, are learning how to read. Because if they don't read, I can tell you that probably 50% of the people that are in prison today can't read. And I think that's a large share of why they're there, because they just never learn.
0: By the way, MERS is on the ball on this particular one, too, as well. It's House Bill 5081. It passed 66-40. It would require every school district to employ at least one teacher trained in the principles of the Orton-Gillingham approach, a structured multisensory method commonly used to teach students with dyslexia. And it would initially have to complete 30 hours of training and receive an additional 10 hours of updated training annually.
14: Yeah, what's interesting is I think it's one out of every eight students has some sort of form of dyslexia. So this particular bill is designed to try and help get us to a place where we're helping those students so that they don't fall behind.
0: And then there's some other bills as well. House Bill 5646, 5697, would require Michigan teacher preparation alternative certification programs to include instruction in the science of reading by September 30th of 27. And then Nancy DeBoer's Bill 5697 requires certain K through 5 teachers to complete state selected training in the science of reading.
14: Yeah.
0: So
14: it would be I think it would be a great thing for us. We have obviously failed at our children by allowing them to be educated in a way that doesn't help them read the same way. They need to learn phonics and spelling and a bunch of things that I think we've been a little lax in the past.
0: By the way, I do want to mention this because it is in our area.

0: income tax as well. Let's, you know, get the hatchet out on that and, you know, slice everything up. I'm not certain whether or not. Don't ask for what you wish for. You might get it.
1: Yeah, exactly. So I come at this with a little history that's different than most of the legislators, and that is that I was the county treasurer. So I've had a chance to watch what happens if people don't pay their property taxes, and it's not pretty. And I want to make sure that we're doing stuff in a way that makes sense for keeping people from losing their property because they didn't pay taxes. So how do we do that? But how do we also maintain our fire departments, our police departments, our other kinds of things that are done at our local city and county and township levels? So it's not as simple as axe my tax. It's just not that simple. We need to know where we're going to get replacement dollars, how we're going to do that in a way that doesn't give it to the state with no assurity that it's coming back to us at a local level. So there's a ton of issues going on with that. But I think it's an important conversation for how do we keep things from escalating so far that nobody can afford to have property because there's too many taxes on it. So we just the House is working on it. I don't know. I haven't seen anything come out of the Senate at this point in time, but I know that there is a true conversation about doing away with at least the state side of property taxes.
0: 616-395-1450. Good morning. You're on the line with Representative Brant Slaw.
2: Yes, I wondered, is it true that Michigan cost per student is over $10,000? And if it is that all done by that high because of teachers' unions? And can we stop that? Thank you.
0: Appreciate the call.
1: Yeah, so this year's per student amount was $10,050, I believe. And the goal or the budget that the House put forward would actually put that amount at $10,350. So it would actually grow per pupil dollars for each school system. And then, let's see, how that went to help me out with the rest of the question, Gary.
0: Okay, now the thing is, if it's, you know, can it be brought down a little bit if the reason why it's at now five figures is because of the Michigan Education Association and other unionized instructors and the higher costs that they have brought up.
1: Right. So there is obviously we're having to put more and more dollars into payment for not only the health care, but the salaries as well as pension or that kind of thing into the future. So there is, that continues to grow. So yes, part of the answer to the question is it is partly because of labor issues, but it's not necessarily just the unions. It's everybody who gets paid has a part in this.
0: And keep in mind too, and I'd like to bring this point up, and it may not be a popular one, but it is true. If you want the best and brightest to be teaching our youngsters, you got to compete against the private sector.
1: Mm-hmm.
0: To get them to go towards education instead of maybe a more lucrative field in the private sector.
1: That is absolutely correct.
0: So you got to entice them somehow, mm-hmm. and that's part of the costs. I know it's a little frustrating, dealing with the unions and all that, but it's no different. It's no different than unionizing other aspects of life. The cost of living goes higher.
1: Yep, exactly right.
0: But people don't think of that way. If you need to get a hold of State Representative Brant Slaw's office, you may do so at 517-373-0841, 517-373-0841, or go online to gophouse.org, gophouse.org, in the pull-down menu on the front page, look for Representative Bradley Slaw, S-L-A-G-H, District 85. Brad, as always, thank you very much for passing.

0: on some things going on in Lansing. Wish you and your family well. And if all goes well, let's do this again in the month of July. Thank you, sir.
1: I look forward to it, Gary. Thanks for having me on.
0: The weather outlook from WHTC.com. Partly cloudy today, 76. Clear tonight, 51. Sunny tomorrow, 73. And some afternoon showers on Wednesday, 73. Currently 71 in Zeeland. Last report, 64 in Holland. 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
0: Welcome back to Talk of the Town for this Monday, June 22nd. Wrapping things up, I'm Gary Stevens. From the medical desk, brain blood tests will soon be coming to help diagnose Alzheimer's. The Food and Drug Administration recently gave the green light for the marketing of the first in vitro diagnostic device that tests blood for plaques linked with Alzheimer's in adult patients. Neurologist Dr. Richard Isaacson at the New York Presbyterian Weill Cornell Medical Center says, it will revolutionize the way Alzheimer's disease is diagnosed and would work similar to how cholesterol tests are done routinely. Experts estimate 47 million Americans have preclinical Alzheimer's disease and are not showing any symptoms. Perhaps some early diagnosis can certainly help, as they say, mitigate the effects of this crippling disease. Any medical advancements in this, more than welcome.
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0: 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Thanks to Brian Spencer, What's New Around Holland. Most importantly, thanks to all of you for listening and being a part of our program today. Tomorrow on WHTC's Talk of the Town, updates from the Allegan County Community Foundation and Resilience Advocates for Ending Violence. Following Michael Castor's NBC News, it will be Lindsay Lawrence's Evergreen Commons Report. For Brian Spencer, I'm Gary Stevens. Thanks for listening to Talk of the Town. Have a good day, and if all goes well, hey, let's do this all again tomorrow.
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1: NBC News Radio, I'm Michael Kastner. Talks between the U.S. and Iran are continuing in Switzerland. They're expected to last all week. Nick Harper reports the two sides, with the U.S. team led by the vice president, are working to come up with a concrete plan to end the war in 60 days.
2: He has called the start of these discussions and what has been agreed to as a major milestone, saying that they have made a lot of progress and that they have laid a very good foundation. Part of that foundation is setting up a high-level committee.
1: Iran wants to see assets unfrozen and an end to the fighting between Israel and Iran-backed Hezbollah in Lebanon. The U.S. wants Iran to give up any nuclear ambitions. In the meantime, Iran has said the Strait of Hormuz, a vital oil corridor, remains closed to commercial traffic, while the U.S. claims it's completely open. U.K. Prime Minister Keir Starmer is stepping down. Mark Mayfield with more.
3: During a press conference today outside 10 Downing Street, Starmer said the Labour Party has made it clear he's not the one to lead moving forward.
4: Every decision I've taken has been about putting the country I love first. That is why I will resign as leader of the Labour Party.
3: Starmer, who says he'll remain as Prime Minister until a successor is in place, has been in power since July of 2024.
1: Former Fed Chair Alan Greenspan has died. He was 100. The American economist died as a result of complications from Parkinson's disease. His death was announced today by his wife of nearly three decades, Kristen Welker, with more on his high-profile marriage.
5: In 1984, he asked NBC's own Andrea Mitchell out on a date. The pair became the ultimate Washington power couple. They were married in 1997 by Supreme Court Justice Ruth Bader Ginsburg.
1: Michael Kastner, NBC News Radio.
6: Good morning from Evergreen Commons. 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Soup of the week is garden vegetable with quinoa. Our movie is The Senior, is on June 24 at 6 o'clock. Nearly four decades after being kicked off his team, a former athlete fights for one final comeback, based on a true story. Come early for dinner at 4:30. 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And that is your report for today. Have a wonderful day.
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0: Hi, it's Dan Evans. Coming up on Tuesday's WHDC Morning News, your Consumers Energy Update, Hearing Voices with Scott Watson, The Garden Party with Caleb Holzman from DeBrine Seed, and more. 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
1: NBC News Radio, I'm Michael Kastner. Negotiators from the U.S. and Iran are expected to continue talking this week in Switzerland after an initial high-stakes meeting yesterday. NBC's Keir Simmons reports Vice President J.D. Vance is leading the U.S. negotiating team.
2: He says they made progress on a number of fronts, including, he says, keeping the Strait of Hormuz open, deconfliction in Lebanon, and allowing nuclear inspectors back into Iran.
1: Charlie Kirk's accused murderer is back in a Utah courtroom today. The judge is expected to rule on a motion from Tyler Robinson's defense team seeking contempt against prosecutor Christopher Ballard. They accuse Ballard of talking to the media about his opinions regarding Robinson's guilt. And Toy Story 5 is enjoying the biggest opening of the year. The film led the weekend domestic box office, bringing in over $160 million. Michael Kastner, NBC News Radio.
3: With a news update on WHDC, Holland's Cool FM, I'm Gary Stevens. A youngster lost his life in an apparent drowning incident at a park in Hamilton on Saturday night.
4: Sheriff's office was called to the scene for two boys struggling in the water around 6:30 p.m. A bystander was able to pull one of the boys from the water. He survived, but the other went under and didn't come back up. His body was recovered right around 10 p.m. I'm Michael Arney.
3: Nobody was hurt, but damage was considered extensive following a Friday night residential fire on Holland's South Side. Crews from three departments responded to the 6:30 p.m. blaze on the 600 block of South 160th Avenue. A garage attached to a house had caught fire, with the flames spreading to the dwelling when firefighters arrived. Four adults were able to successfully flee the structure by the time first responders came, with three dogs and a cat subsequently rescued safely by those crews. Took about 5 hours to bring the fire under control, along with dousing down remaining hotspots and conducting overhaul operations. No firefighters were reported injured. A cause of the fire wasn't immediately determined, nor was any dollar estimate of damage sustained, as the incident remains under investigation. Get the latest news anytime at WHTC.com.
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6: Here's the updated forecast from WHTC.com. Mainly sunny skies this afternoon with a high of 74. Mainly clear skies again tonight, lows dip down to about 55. Sunny skies tomorrow, 75. I'm meteorologist Megan Mulford. Currently, it's 68 degrees.
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1: NBC News Radio. I'm Chris Caraccio. Talks between the U.S. and Iran are taking place all week in Switzerland. The two sides, with the U.S. team led by Vice President J.D. Vance, held first discussions on the Memorandum of Understanding yesterday that aims to come up with a concrete plan to end the war in 60 days. Iran wants to see assets unfrozen and an end to the fighting between Israel and Iran-backed Hezbollah in Lebanon. This all comes after Treasury Secretary Scott Bessent said the U.S. will now allow Iran to sell oil under a temporary 60-day license. Charlie Kirk's accused murderer will be back in a Utah courtroom today. The judge is expected to rule on a motion from Tyler Robinson's defense team seeking contempt against prosecutor Christopher Ballard. They accuse him of talking to the media about his opinions regarding Robinson's guilt. Robinson is accused of fatally shooting Kirk in September at Utah Valley University, and prosecutors say they will seek the death penalty. President Trump says repairs to damaged paint in the National Mall reflecting pool will begin immediately. Here's NBC's Gabe Gutierrez.
2: National Park Service workers scrambling to fix the iconic reflecting pool. Despite a recent $14 million renovation spearheaded by the president, the reflecting pool has been plagued with algae blooms that turn the water green and peeling paint.
1: The president claimed in a social media post yesterday that he inspected the pool, blaming the peeling paint job on vandalism. Friday, U.S. Park Police arrested three-time Olympic canoeist David Hearn after he reached into the water to touch a piece of the peeling paint. He denies doing anything wrong. British Prime Minister Keir Starmer has resigned after winning a landslide election in 2024. His resignation today marks the seventh different UK prime minister over the past decade. And big news in tennis, Serena Williams will return to the court in singles action at Wimbledon as a wild card. The 44-year-old dabbled in doubles in two grass court tune-up tournaments over the last month and was already slated to play doubles with her sister Venus at the All England Club. Wimbledon starts a week from today. I'm Chris Caraccio, NBC News Radio.
3: This is the WHTC Midday Report on Holland's Cool FM for Monday, June 22nd. I'm Gary Stevens. An effort to oust the Door Township supervisor apparently continues. Some residents of that northeast Allegan County community, unhappy with the proposed $48 million Microsoft data center on 272 acres near 144th Avenue and U.S. 131, have twice attempted to begin circulating a petition for recalling Jeff Meiling from his leadership position over this matter. However, the petition language has been rejected twice by the county's election commission in clarity and factuality hearings, as County Clerk Bob Janetsky explained why a recall must be based on current facts and not opinions.
4: Unfortunately for the petitioners in the first round, the issues that they brought up were from the previous term, and the recall laws say that you can only be recalled for something in your current term. And I get that. If you think about it, I mean, we've got some township supervisor who've been in office for 20 years or something. Somebody could go way back and just try and take swipes at you for something you voted on 16 years ago.
3: Meiling has been supervisor since 2013. Schnetsky believes that another petition language request to the Election Commission is expected. However, the requirements of gathering around 5,000 validated signatures by the September 3rd deadline for placing the recall on the November 3rd general election ballot may be too short of a time frame for it to be accomplished. Due to Michigan's election regulations, the next possible date for such a vote would be May 4th of 2027. Apparently, Ryan Cummins is doing a fine job overseeing day-to-day operations in Saugatuck. After a closed-door evaluation of the city manager's duties this past Wednesday, that Lakeshore Community City Council is prepared to offer him a $3,000 one-time lump sum performance bonus if that measure is approved during tonight's biweekly business meeting. All of their terms of his current contract will remain intact. This was the second such sizing up of Cummins' efforts. He had been planning and zoning administrator when he was handed the operational reins on an interim basis when Ryan Heiss resigned in February of 2024. And emerged among three finalists for the full-time position 3 months later. Other matters to be decided by the governing panel include improving employee health insurance benefits as well as renewing the city's property and liability insurance, both for fiscal 2027, which begins a week from Wednesday. The Saugatuck City Council's 6:30 p.m. business session is in the second-floor meeting room of Saugatuck City Hall off of Butler Street. An online link to the agenda and supporting documents is in this story at WHTC.com. Updating coverage from NBC News, talks between the United States and Iran are over for the day, with mediators Pakistan and Qatar saying the discussions took place in a positive and constructive atmosphere. A statement from the two countries went on to say discussions brought encouraging progress. The two countries have agreed to form a high-level committee to provide political oversight of the mediation process. Chief negotiators will brief the committee regularly and lead working groups on nuclear issues, sanctions, and monitoring dispute resolution to ensure the memorandum of understanding is carried out effectively. But that might not be an easy thing to do, according to Michigan 5th District Congressional Republican Tim Walberg of Tipton.
5: You're dealing with a nation right now, a very, very split leadership that is used to working on agreements and then lying and breaking them. And so I think that's why these negotiations go on and why they're called memorandums of understanding, recognizing the fact that we'll have to continue seeing movement forward.
3: The committee also endorsed a roadmap aimed at reaching a final agreement within 60 days, with technical talks continuing this week in Switzerland. Legends Sports and Games in Grand Rapids has purchased a collection of rare baseball cards from 1933.
6: The owner was shocked to learn that she had what she had. Store owner Lou Brown says a box of cards could be worth more than $100,000. Had four Babe Ruth cards, two of Lou Gehrig. Brown says having the four Ruth cards is a big deal. He says the other 200 cards were also stunning. Said the woman was in disbelief that she had the cards that were worth that much. They were found hidden in her late brother's storage unit in Nebraska. I'm Michael Arning.
3: After yesterday's 10-inning 5-4 triumph by the Tigers over the visiting White Sox, both teams are in action at home tonight, with Chicago entertaining the Cleveland Guardians at Wright Field, while Detroit welcomes the New York Yankees to Comerica Park, with coverage from Dan Dickerson at 5:45 p.m. on WHTC Allen's Cool FM. After yesterday's scheduled Cubs game against the visiting Toronto Blue Jays at Wrigley Field was postponed due to inclement weather, Chicago meets the Mets in New York this evening. And following yesterday's 4-1 victory over the visiting Lansing Lugnuts at LMCU Ballpark in Comstock Park, the West Michigan Whitecaps take on the Dragons in Dayton tomorrow night. Get the latest news anytime at WHTC.com.
7: With agribusiness news on the WHTC Midday Report, I'm Rusty Halverson. USDA's latest meat price forecast is calling for relatively small changes. USDA Outlook Board Chair Mark Jackanowski.
8: Price changes this month for all the main species were pretty small. Steers for 2026, we raised our forecast by 50 cents per hundredweight, but didn't make any change to our 2027 steer price forecast. Hogs, on the other hand, we lowered our price forecast for both 2026 and 2027 by $1.75 per hundredweight. Still pretty good margins in the hog industry, but just observing maybe a little bit weaker demand than we had expected, not pulling those prices up quite as much as we might have expected, especially given the very strong cattle and beef prices.
7: That's USDA Outlook Board Chair Mark Jackanowski. Feed is one of the largest input costs for livestock producers, making it critical to understand where feed loss occurs and how to prevent it. Margaret Tan, Director of Environmental Programs with the National Pork Board, says one critical component is proper grain bin management. She says grain bin lids play an important role in preventing feed waste and spoilage.
9: Those bin lids like to come open. Inherently, if the wind blows in the wrong direction, they usually pop open. But the feed bin lids are super important because if they're open, it allows moisture to get into the feed bins themselves. It also allows rodents, for instance, and birds to have access to our feed.
7: Ongoing research led by South Dakota State University aims to better understand where feed losses occur throughout the production process.
9: Give us some of these critical control points. So tell us, where are the biggest spots that you're seeing this feed wastage that our producers can look at very easily and address very quickly to help us reduce this feed wastage?
7: Margaret Tan, Director of Environmental Programs with the National Pork Board.
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7: Average retail fertilizer prices were mostly lower the second week of June compared to a month earlier. That, according to sellers surveyed by DTN, the last time most nutrient prices were lower was the first week of February 2026. Leading the nutrients lower was urea. That nitrogen fertilizer's price was 12% lower than a month ago, according to the DTN survey, at $764 per ton. UAN 32 was 5% less expensive than the previous month. Cautious optimism. That's the feeling of many oil investors after the U.S. and Iran announced a tentative peace deal. Patrick DeHaan with GasBuddy.com.
11: Obviously, we have seen deals fall apart in weeks past. So a little bit of pessimism here, but some optimism that the deal will pan out. If it does allow the strait to reopen, certainly that would be good news to allow oil supplies to begin moving again, for global oil inventories to continue rising.
7: DeHaan notes that consumers might be seeing a little bit of relief at the local gas station.
11: In fact, some of the largest declines across the country over the last week have been along the West Coast.
7: That's Patrick DeHaan of GasBuddy.com. Back on the topic of fertilizer, dairy manure is an excellent byproduct for fertilizer use. However, a company called Circularity has taken it a step further. The company has completed the first end-to-end conversion of raw agricultural biogas into sustainable aviation fuel. Dr. Stephen Beaton, the founder and CEO of Circularity, said farmers have known for a long time that biogas has a lot of potential.
12: There has been, over the past two decades, an increasing trend to monetize that biogas, which not only provides an additional revenue stream, but also enhances the fertilizer content of the manure, right? The digestate is actually a richer fertilizer than if the biogas were not removed. So biogas has always been known to be a valuable side product. And for a long time, the only way really to monetize that biogas is to either generate power with biogas or to separate the carbon dioxide from the biogas, so you have pure methane, and then inject the methane into a pipeline as renewable natural gas.
7: Beaton says this could be another good opportunity for farmers to add a revenue stream.
12: So that's what we're telling farmers. You know, we'll take the biogas and we're presenting another option to farmers. If RNG isn't an option, if you're far away from a pipeline, if market dynamics don't allow you to monetize that biogas in another route, we can take that biogas and convert it to liquid fuels.
7: Circularity designs and builds reactors that convert waste biogas into jet fuel. More information on the potential opportunity can be found at CircularityFuels.com. 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
1: 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I'm Chris Caraccio.
2: Talks between the U.S. and Iran are scheduled to last all week in Switzerland after an initial meeting yesterday. The two sides, with the U.S. team led by Vice President J.D. Vance, held first discussions on the Memorandum of Understanding that aims to come up with a concrete plan to end the war in 60 days. In the meantime, Iran has said the Strait of Hormuz remains closed to commercial traffic. The U.S. says it's completely open. Firefighters remain on the scene of a massive warehouse fire in Los Angeles that's been burning for days. Flare-ups continue at the site in Boyle Heights, where a blaze broke out at the cold storage facility Wednesday afternoon. And Governor Gavin Newsom has declared a state of emergency. Music mogul Clive Davis has died at the age of 94. His family confirmed that he died at his home in New York City today. Davis was recently hospitalized related to respiratory problems. He's known for boosting the careers of Janis Joplin, Whitney Houston, Bruce Springsteen, Billy Joel, and also helping revitalize the careers of Carlos Santana, Rod Stewart, and Aretha Franklin. I'm Chris Caraggio, NBC News Radio.
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8: Here's the updated forecast from WHTC.com. Mainly clear this afternoon with daytime highs approaching 74. Mainly clear skies again tonight, lows level off around 55. I'm meteorologist Jennifer Wojcicki. Right now, 72.

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1: NBC News Radio. I'm Chris Caraccia. Music mogul Clive Davis has died at the age of 94. Jennifer Pulsoni reports.
2: Clive Davis had been recently hospitalized for respiratory problems, his family confirming he died at his home in New York City. Davis, known for boosting the careers of Janis Joplin, Whitney Houston, Bruce Springsteen, while also helping revitalize the careers of Carlos Santana, Rod Stewart, Aretha Franklin, Davis served as the president of a number of record labels, including Columbia Records. He was inducted into the Rock and Roll Hall of Fame in 2000.
1: Talks between the U.S. and Iran are happening this week in Switzerland after an initial meeting yesterday. The two sides, with the U.S. team led by Vice President Vance, held first discussions on the Memorandum of Understanding that aims to come up with a concrete plan to end the war in 60 days. This all comes after Treasury Secretary Scott Bessent said that the U.S. will now allow Iran to sell oil under a temporary 60-day license. Charlie Kirk's accused murderer is in a Utah courtroom for a hearing today. The judge is expected to rule on a motion from Tyler Robinson's defense team seeking contempt against prosecutor Christopher Ballard. They accuse him of talking to the media about his opinions regarding Robinson's guilt. A former Olympian from Maryland has been hit with vandalism charges for allegedly damaging the National Mall reflecting pool. David Hearn says he was arrested by U.S. Park Police Friday when he tried to touch a piece of peeling blue paint and pull it out of the pool. He claims he did nothing to damage the pool and says the charges are politically motivated. Firefighters remain on the scene of a massive warehouse fire in Los Angeles that's been burning for days. Flare-ups continue at the site in Boyle Heights, where a blaze broke out at the cold storage facility Wednesday afternoon. The fire has been sending toxic smoke throughout the area, and Governor Gavin Newsom declared a state of emergency on Saturday. There have been no reported injuries, and the cause is still unknown. I'm Chris Caraccio, NBC News Radio.
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1: NBC News Radio. I'm Chris Caraggio. Music mogul Clive Davis has died at the age of 94. His family confirmed that he passed away today at his home in New York City. He was recently hospitalized related to respiratory problems. Davis is known for boosting the careers of Janis Joplin, Whitney Houston, Billy Joel, Bruce Springsteen, while also helping revitalize the careers of Carlos Santana, Rod Stewart, and Aretha Franklin. Davis was well known as the president of Columbia and Arista Records. He was inducted into the Rock and Roll Hall of Fame in 2000. Discussions are ongoing between the U.S. and Iran in Switzerland. The U.S. team is led by Vice President J.D. Vance. Iran wants to see assets unfrozen and an end to the fighting between Israel and Iran-backed Hezbollah in Lebanon. The U.S. wants Iran to give up nuclear ambitions, including the enrichment of uranium. Iran has said that the Strait of Hormuz remains closed to commercial traffic, while the U.S. says it's completely open. And Treasury Secretary Scott Bessent said the U.S. will now allow Iran to sell oil under a temporary 60-day license. I'm Chris Caraggio, NBC News Radio.
0: With a news update on WHTC Holland's Cool FM, I'm Gary Stevens. Drivers in Michigan are paying an average of $4 even per gallon to start this week. AAA of Michigan says that's the lowest average price statewide since April, down 18 cents a gallon from last week, 71 cents in the past month, but it's still 71 cents more than a year ago. Michigan's highest prices in Metro Detroit and Ann Arbor at $4.12. The lowest price, Grand Rapids, $3.81. Where prices go from here is anyone's guess, admitted Adrian Woodland with the Auto Club Group in Dearborn.
2: The crude oil market is still really volatile, and so while we're seeing this downward trend, if crude oil prices change, we could possibly see prices start to hold steady or even reverse. So we just really have to see what happens with the market this week.
0: A 15-gallon tank of gas costs $60 on average statewide. Detroit Tigers host the New York Yankees tonight. 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
3: Here's the updated forecast from WHTC.com. Daytime highs approaching 74 this afternoon under mainly clear skies. Mainly clear again tonight, lows around 55. Ample sunshine expected tomorrow. High temperatures reach up to 75. I'm meteorologist Paul Frombly. Right now, 72.
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0: NBC News Radio. I'm Chris Caraccio. Music mogul Clive Davis has died at the age of 94. His family confirmed that he passed away today in New York City. He's known for boosting the careers of Janis Joplin, Whitney Houston, and Bruce Springsteen, and many more, while also helping to revitalize the careers of Carlos Santana, Rod Stewart, and Aretha Franklin. Talks between the U.S. and Iran are scheduled to last all week in Switzerland after yesterday's initial meeting. The two sides, with the U.S. team led by Vice President Vance, held first discussions on the Memorandum of Understanding that aims to come up with a concrete plan to end the war in 60 days. Iran wants to see assets unfrozen and an end to the fighting between Israel and Iran-backed Hezbollah in Lebanon. The U.S. wants Iran to give up any nuclear ambitions, including the enrichment of uranium. The judge overseeing the Utah trial of Charlie Kirk's accused murderer is ruling against the defense, seeking to use an out-of-state witness in the next preliminary hearing. Lawyers for Tyler Robinson wanted Robinson's former roommate and romantic partner Lance Briggs to appear for the upcoming July hearing. The judge ruled that since the July 6th hearing deals with prosecutors showing whether they have enough evidence to move forward with the trial, Briggs is not needed. UK Prime Minister Keir Starmer has stepped down. NBC's Molly Hunter reports that his announcement today that he's resigning did not come as a big surprise.
1: We have seen multiple senior cabinet officials band and kind of rebel against Keir Starmer. And our understanding is that Keir Starmer spent the weekend out at his countryside estate with his wife and kids, kind of reflecting on the decision, but clearly arrived to the decision that staying in the office of Prime Minister was untenable.
0: Starmer, who won a landslide election in 2024, has been facing pressure from within his own party. His successor will be Britain's seventh prime minister over the past decade. The National Weather Service is assessing the destruction following a deadly tornado outbreak that slammed the Midwest over the weekend, which brought a mix of large hail, fierce winds, and damaging tornadoes that completely leveled multiple homes and caused fatalities. More severe storms are expected to come as the Northeast braces for rain through today. I'm Chris Caraccio, NBC News Radio.
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Your Michigan All News is on its Cool FM, WHTC. Jim Croce, it's JD. We have three on the way with All Right Now. And don't forget Tigers baseball tonight, too. I'll get you up to speed on that. 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

0: Edgar Winter is on Holland's Cool FM, WHTC. We got your local headlines lined up and ready to roll. Also want to remind you, we've got a lot of fun doggone events on the way. One of them, my friend, is that we are going to be out and about, and Dan Evans is going to be out on lead vocals. Yes, I said that correct, lead vocals. We'll talk more about that in just a minute.
1: 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I'm Chris Caraccio.
2: Vice President J.D. Vance is heading back to Washington, D.C. following initial talks with Iran and Switzerland. He told reporters the talks set a good foundation for future discussions about a number of issues, including curbing Iran's nuclear ambitions. Vance also said President Trump will be focused on Iran's actions during this 60-day negotiating window. Music mogul Clive Davis has died at the age of 94. His family confirmed that he passed away today in New York City. He's known for boosting the careers of Janis Joplin, Whitney Houston, and Bruce Springsteen, and many more, while also helping to revitalize the careers of Carlos Santana, Rod Stewart, and Aretha Franklin. The National Weather Service is assessing the destruction following a deadly tornado outbreak that slammed the Midwest over the weekend, which brought a mix of large hail, fierce winds, and damaging tornadoes that completely leveled multiple homes and caused fatalities. More severe storms are expected to come as the Northeast braces for rain through today. I'm Chris Caraccio, NBC News Radio.
3: With a news update on WHTC Holland's Cool FM, I'm Gary Stevens. Apparently, Ryan Cummins is doing a fine job overseeing day-to-day operations in Saugatuck. After a closed-door evaluation of the city manager's duties this past Wednesday, that Lakeshore Community City Council is prepared to offer him a $3,000 one-time lump sum performance bonus if that measure is approved during tonight's biweekly business meeting. All of the terms of his current contract will remain intact. This was the second such sizing up of Cummins' efforts. He had been the planning and zoning administrator when he was handed the operational reins on an interim basis. When Ryan Heiss resigned in February of 2024, and emerged among three finalists for the full-time position 3 months later. Other matters to be decided by the governing panel include approving employee health insurance benefits, as well as renewing the city's property and liability insurance, both for fiscal 2027, which begins a week from Wednesday. The Saugatuck City Council's 6:30 p.m. business session is in the second floor meeting room of Saugatuck City Hall off of Butler Street. An online link to the agenda and supporting documents is in this story at WHTC.com.
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5: Here's the updated forecast from WHTC.com. Highs around 74 this afternoon under mainly clear skies. Mainly clear skies again tonight. Lows dip down to about 55. Highs around 75 tomorrow. Bright sunshine expected. I'm meteorologist Megan Mulford. Currently 73.
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Uno, dos, one, two, tres, cuatro.

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0: Jam. Only you know what I know. It's Holland's Cool FM, WH2C with JD. I got to tell you, the World Cup has captured more of my attention than it ever has before. Probably because for once, I feel like the U.S. has the chops to officially compete. Most of the time, they'd go there and you'd be like, "Nah, all right, we'll be out of there real quick." And then, what do I care about what England, Australia, and all these other teams do? Yeah. Now they're here. We've got a team that has chops, and they're 2-0. They just beat Australia 2-0. When does that kind of stuff happen, right? Now, listen, the women, I give you all the props in the world for the World Cup. You've been kicking butt for years. It's about time the men catch up. Let's just put it that way. Three Dog Night is on the way. Here's your NBC News update.
1: NBC News Radio. I'm Chris Caraccio. Vice President Vance is heading back to Washington, D.C. following initial talks with Iran and Switzerland. He told reporters the talks set a good foundation for future discussions about a number of issues, including curbing Iran's nuclear ambitions.
2: We have the Iranians allowing weapons inspectors, nuclear inspectors into their country for the first time in a long time.
1: He also said President Trump will be focused on Iran's actions during the 60-day negotiating window. The vice president insisted that after the weekend talks, mechanisms have been set up to ensure the Strait of Hormuz remains open and regional conflicts between Israel and Hezbollah will not derail U.S.-Iran talks. He said teams from Iran and the U.S. will remain in Switzerland to continue negotiations. The judge overseeing the Utah trial of Charlie Kirk's accused murderer is ruling against the defense seeking to use an out-of-state witness in the next preliminary hearing. Lawyers for Tyler Robinson wanted his former roommate and romantic partner Lance Briggs to appear for the upcoming July hearing. The judge said Briggs is not needed since the July 6th hearing deals with prosecutors showing whether they have enough evidence to move forward with a trial. Music mogul Clive Davis has died at the age of 94. He's known for boosting the careers of Janis Joplin, Whitney Houston, and Bruce Springsteen, while also revitalizing the careers of Carlos Santana, Rod Stewart, and Aretha Franklin. Davis served as the president of numerous record labels, including Columbia and Arista, and was inducted into the Rock and Roll Hall of Fame in 2000. Former Fed Chair Alan Greenspan has died at the age of 100. The American economist died as a result of complications from Parkinson's disease. He served as chairman for nearly 20 years under Presidents Ronald Reagan, George H.W. Bush, Bill Clinton, and George W. Bush. Firefighters remain on the scene of a massive warehouse fire in L.A. that's been burning for days. Flare-ups continue at the site in Boyle Heights, where a blaze started at a cold storage facility Wednesday. The fire has been sending toxic smoke throughout the area. I'm Chris Caraccio, NBC News Radio.
0: On your way to the beach, grabbing ice cream, chasing another West Michigan sunset. 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

Your Michigan Oldies, Holland's Cool FM with J.D. Dan Evans from The Morning Show. He is going to be out on lead vocals with Music on Main in downtown Zeeland from 6 until 9. I said, I have got to get out there. He's going to be playing drums and doing vocals. It's awesome. I got to get out there and make sure that I give him a thumbs up. It's the Eagles now.

0: had that, and then I had it on one of the Beach Boys albums, too, on my JCPenney stereo system that I bought for $10 one time. Got it from a friend of mine. Best investment I ever made, except for my parents. When I rigged the big speakers up on that thing, they would come up and tell me to turn it down all the time. Yeah. Back when you could get albums, you know, at the store for like a buck. Yeah, gone are those days, right? We've got your local headlines on the way and your extended forecast with Holland's Cool FM WHTC.
1: 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I'm Chris Caraggio.
2: Vice President J.D. Vance is heading back to Washington, D.C. following initial talks with Iran and Switzerland. He told reporters the talks set a good foundation for future discussions, including curbing Iran's nuclear ambitions. Vance also said President Trump will be focused on Iran's actions during this 60-day negotiating window. The judge overseeing the Utah trial of Charlie Kirk's accused murderer is ruling against the defense wanting to use an out-of-state witness in the next preliminary hearing. Lawyers for Tyler Robinson wanted Robinson's former roommate and romantic partner Lance Briggs to appear for the upcoming July hearing. The judge ruled that since the July 6th hearing deals with prosecutors showing whether they have enough evidence to move forward with a trial, Briggs is not needed. Music mogul Clive Davis has died at the age of 94. His family confirmed that he passed away today in New York City. He's known for boosting the careers of Janis Joplin, Whitney Houston, and Bruce Springsteen, and many more, while also helping to revitalize the careers of Carlos Santana, Rod Stewart, and Aretha Franklin. I'm Chris Caraggio, NBC News Radio.
3: With a news update on WHTC, Holland's Cool FM, I'm Gary Stevens. A youngster lost his life in an apparent drowning incident at a park in Hamilton on Saturday night.
4: Sheriff's office was called to the scene for two boys struggling in the water around 6:30 p.m. A bystander was able to pull one of the boys from the water. He survived, but the other went under and didn't come back up. His body was recovered right around 10 p.m. I'm Michael Arney.
3: Nobody was hurt, but damage was considered extensive following a Friday night residential fire on Holland's South Side. Crews from three departments responded to the 6:30 p.m. blaze on the 600 block of South 160th Avenue. A garage attached to a house had caught fire, with the flames spreading to the dwelling when firefighters arrived. Four adults were able to successfully flee the structure by the time first responders came, with three dogs and a cat subsequently rescued safely by those crews. It took about 5 hours to bring the fire under control, along with dousing down remaining hotspots and conducting overhaul operations. No firefighters were reported injured. A cause of the fire wasn't immediately determined, nor was any dollar estimate of damage sustained, as the incident remains under investigation. Get the latest news anytime at WHTC.com.
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6: Here's the updated forecast from WHTC.com. Mainly sunny skies this afternoon with daytime highs approaching 74. Lows level off around 54. Tonight, clear skies. I'm meteorologist Jennifer Vujicic-Ski. Right now, 73.
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It's JD. Tigers back in action, starting off at home this week against the New York Yankees. And it won't be an easy task tonight. As a matter of fact, 5:45 is when the first pitch happens. This is the Rolling Stones.

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particular place to go. So we parked way out in the Kokomo. The night was young and the moon was cold. So we both decided to

0: Anybody who played backup for Chuck said he used to just walk in, plug in his guitar, and start playing, and you had to keep up with him. And if you didn't, he would tell you about it. And there was no rehearsals, by the way. You just better have known his music. That's kind of cool. You know, we talked about the World Cup and how the Americans finally have some chops, and we actually are interested. They're 2-0 in pool play, all that great stuff. Well, this is something interesting. Normally, this is something that the U.S. would do, right? We'd get roasted for this. The BBC recently held a World Cup studio show, and they put an AI-generated image of Houston's skyline. Now, there was one problem. The skyline had mountains in it. And as you and I know, and apparently even those who watch the BBC knew, you don't want to put mountains in the Houston skyline because there is none.
1: NBC News Radio. I'm Chris Caraccio. Vice President J.D. Vance has left Switzerland following initial talks with Iran. He told reporters the talks set a good foundation for future discussions and went on to say that negotiations will continue.
2: We left a lot of our team. The Iranians left a lot of their team at the resort there to keep on working at. So all in all, a very productive 36 hours.
1: The vice president insisted that after the weekend talks, mechanisms were set up to ensure that the Strait of Hormuz remains open and regional conflicts between Israel and Hezbollah will not derail U.S.-Iran talks. The National Weather Service issued 95 tornado warnings as a severe weather outbreak slammed the nation's midsection over the weekend. Most of the tornadoes were concentrated in the Midwest. More severe storms are expected to develop as the Northeast now braces for rain today. Key primary races are taking place in New York, Maryland, and Utah tomorrow. Much of the national attention is focused on New York, where some Democrat socialists are on the ballot in what many see as a possible look at the political direction of the Democratic Party. The candidates for U.S. House in New York are backed by Democratic Socialist Mayor Zohran Mamdani and are focused on issues that include Israel, police reform, and inequality. Voters in South Carolina will also be heading to the polls tomorrow in runoff elections for governor and the U.S. House. At least five people, including a former Olympian from Maryland, are facing vandalism charges for allegedly damaging the National Mall reflecting pool. David Hearn said he was arrested by U.S. Park Police Friday when he tried to touch a piece of peeling blue paint and pull it out of the pool. He claims he did nothing to damage the pool and says the charges are politically motivated. A murder conviction is being reinstated in the famous 1979 disappearance of Eitan Peitz in Lower Manhattan. Pedro Hernandez was convicted in 2017 of kidnapping and murdering the six-year-old boy, but an appeals court said Hernandez was entitled to a new trial due to a trial error by a judge. The Supreme Court today reversed a lower court's decision for a retrial. Hernandez previously admitted luring the child into a Soho basement. I'm Chris Caraccio, NBC News Radio.
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You broke my heart, 'cause I couldn't dance. You didn't even want me around. And now I'm back to let you know I can really shake 'em down.

0: the Bee Gees, your Michigan oldies. This is Hotland's Cool FM. By the way, there's a lot of great documentaries on Netflix and Tubi that feature the Bee Gees on it, how they got started, how that blend came. And then, of course, how the one surviving Bee Gee is able to keep going because of his brother's families. I mean, that's absolutely awesome to see that he can keep getting up on stage and singing with them, that they nailed the music just as well as his brothers did. And that blend is obviously still a family blend. By the way, don't forget, today is National Kissing Day. So pucker up. Give that special someone a smooch today. Or at least make sure that they're up for you giving a smooch on National Kissing Day, because you might get a fat lip if they're not.
1: NBC News Radio. I'm Chris Caraggio. Vice President Vance says initial talks with Iran set a good foundation for future discussions about a number of key issues, including curbing Iran's nuclear ambitions. He made the comment in Switzerland today before boarding his flight back to Washington, D.C. The National Weather Service issued 95 tornado warnings as a severe weather outbreak slammed the nation's midsection over the weekend. Most of the tornadoes were concentrated in the Midwest. More severe storms are expected in the Northeast today. Key primary races are taking place in New York, Maryland, and Utah tomorrow. Much of the national attention is focused on New York, where some Democrat socialists are on the ballot in what many see as a possible look at the political direction of the Democratic Party. The candidates for U.S. House in New York are backed by Democratic Socialist Mayor Zohran Mamdani and are focused on issues that include Israel, police reform, and inequality. Voters in South Carolina will also be heading to the polls tomorrow in runoff elections for governor and the U.S. House. I'm Chris Caraggio, NBC News Radio.
2: With a news update on WHTC Holland's Cool FM, I'm Gary Stevens. Drivers in Michigan are paying an average of $4 even per gallon to start this week. AAA of Michigan says that's the lowest average price statewide since April. Down 18 cents a gallon from last week, 71 cents in the past month, but it's still 71 cents more than a year ago. Michigan's highest prices in Metro Detroit and Ann Arbor at $4.12. The lowest price, Grand Rapids, $3.81. Where prices go from here is anyone's guess, admitted Adrian Woodland with the Auto Club Group in Dearborn.
3: The crude oil market is still really volatile, and so while we're seeing this downward trend, if crude oil prices change, we could possibly see prices start to hold steady or even reverse. So we just really have to see what happens with the market this week.
2: A 15-gallon tank of gas costs $60 on average statewide. Detroit Tigers host the New York Yankees tonight. 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
6: Here's the updated forecast from WHTC.com. Daytime highs approaching 74 this afternoon under mainly clear skies. Lows dip down to about 54 tonight. Clear skies. Ample sunshine expected tomorrow. High temperatures reach up to 75. I'm meteorologist Paul Trombley. Currently 73.
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0: You're on Michigan Oldies. It's Holland's Cool FM, WHTC. How you doing? Tulip City Bar tonight and Grill, 6:30. You got Jeff Armstrong live. That ought to be a lot of fun for you. And live music continues with the food truck as well on Tuesday at Midtown Center. That is from 5 to 7, so a lot of fun stuff going on in summer here in the Holland area. You can check out all of that action at WHTC.com.
1: NBC News Radio, I'm Chris Caraccio. President Trump says the Iran negotiations are working out very well. Speaking today from the Oval Office, he said the U.S. is negotiating a fair and reasonable deal. Vice President J.D. Vance left Switzerland today, where initial talks with Iran are taking place, and told reporters the talks set a good foundation for future discussions. Voters in New York, Maryland, and Utah head to the polls tomorrow for some key primary races. Much of the national attention is focused on New York, where some Democrat socialists are on the ballot for U.S. House, and what many see as a possible look at the political direction of the Democratic Party. Voters in South Carolina will also be heading to the polls tomorrow in runoff elections for governor and the U.S. House. The smoke billowing across L.A. is starting to dissipate as a massive warehouse fire burns for the fifth day. Flare-ups continue at the site in Boyle Heights, where a blaze broke out at the cold storage facility Wednesday afternoon. The fire has been sending toxic smoke throughout the area, and Governor Newsom declared a state of emergency on Saturday. The judge in the Charlie Kirk murder case is dealing the defense a setback. In a Utah hearing today, lawyers for Tyler Robinson wanted Robinson's former roommate and romantic partner Lance Twiggs to appear for the upcoming July hearing. The judge denied the request, ruling that the July 6th hearing will only deal with prosecutors showing whether they have enough evidence to move forward with a trial. House lawmakers are unveiling a bipartisan kids online safety deal following months of negotiations. Matt Mattinson reports.
2: The Kids Internet and Digital Safety, or KIDS Act, would hold social media companies accountable for the alleged harm their platforms cause minors. A previous version of the legislation advanced out of the House Energy and Commerce Committee with a 28-24 vote in March, but negotiations fell apart between the two sides. However, Committee Chairman Brett Guthrie and Congressman Frank Pallone said they found common ground on policies to significantly improve the digital environment for kids.
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Holland's Cool FM, WHTC with Chicago and 25 or 6 to 4. You know, I got to tell you, I'm proud to be part of the majority on this one. About 80% of America in a recent poll said they consider themselves a snacker, which means only about 20% of us think we're just a real meal person and we don't snack. Do you see that about 55% have no shame in eating an entire bag of chips in one sitting? Hey, listen, if you're going to do something, do it right, right? I mean, like, if you're dieting and you want a scoop of ice cream, just go into that freezer, grab the doggone thing, and get a scoop and eat out of it.

0: 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All of your Tigers schedule and all sports on Highlands Cool FM are at WHTC.com.
1: NBC News Radio. I'm Chris Caraccio. President Trump says the Iran negotiations are working out very well. Speaking today from the Oval Office, he said the U.S. is negotiating a fair and reasonable deal. Trump said the Iranian money being unfrozen by the U.S. will be used to buy food from American farmers. Vice President J.D. Vance left Switzerland today, where initial talks with Iran are taking place, and told reporters the talks set a good foundation for future discussions. Voters in New York, Maryland, and Utah head to the polls tomorrow for some key primary races. Voters in South Carolina will also be heading to the polls tomorrow in runoff elections for governor and the U.S. House. The judge in the Charlie Kirk murder case is dealing the defense a setback. In a Utah hearing today, lawyers for Tyler Robinson wanted Robinson's former roommate and romantic partner Lance Twiggs to appear for the upcoming July hearing. The judge denied the request, ruling that the July 6th hearing will only deal with prosecutors showing whether they have enough evidence to move forward with a trial. I'm Chris Caraccio, NBC News Radio.
2: With a news update on WHTC Highlands Cool FM, I'm Gary Stevens. Apparently, Ryan Cummins is doing a fine job overseeing day-to-day operations in Saugatuck. After a closed-door evaluation of the city manager's duties this past Wednesday, that Lakeshore Community City Council is prepared to offer him a $3,000 one-time lump sum performance bonus, and that measure is approved during tonight's biweekly business meeting. All other terms of his current contract will remain intact. This was the second such sizing up of Cummins' efforts. He had been the planning and zoning administrator when he was handed the operational reins on an interim basis. When Ryan Heiss resigned in February of 2024 and emerged among three finalists for the full-time position 3 months later. Other matters to be decided by the governing panel include approving employee health insurance benefits, as well as renewing the city's property and liability insurance, both for fiscal 2027, which begins a week from Wednesday. The Saugatuck City Council's 6:30 p.m. business session is in the second floor meeting room of Saugatuck City Hall off of Butler Street. An online link to the agenda and supporting documents is in this story at WHTC.com.
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4: Here's the updated forecast from WHTC.com. Lows dip down to about 54 tonight, under clear skies. Lots of sunshine outside again tomorrow. High temperatures reach up to 75. Lows level off around 55 tomorrow night, partly cloudy skies. I'm meteorologist Megan Mulford. Right now, 73.
5: 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WHTC, Michigan's oldies.